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3: But, I mean, some people have succeeded. 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
2: Joy, let's not lie.
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0: Good morning. It's a beautiful day that the Lord has made. Let us rejoice. Let us be glad in it. Good morning again. My name is Ifeyemi Andrew. It is Rise to Wisdom. And just like I started yesterday, we will do the same again. The question was, if it is the responsibility of a man to lead, protect, and provide, what is the responsibility of a woman? As simple as that is. If it is the responsibility of a man to lead, provide, and protect, what is the responsibility of a woman? I'm sure it is not because she's beautiful. And I've only realized that it's always a thing. Like if you ask, if people are talking about, like other ladies are talking about, oh, a girl is single. Do you know the first thing they say? Beautiful woman like this single. Or beautiful woman like this is not married. Oh, the men are scared of women that are beautiful and strong and hardworking. And, you know, it's usually the first, you must hear the word beautiful. And so it was part of what informed this question. Because in my head, I know that women, correct me if I'm wrong, not all women would be with a guy because he's handsome. They are looking for whether he can protect, he can provide, or he can lead. They are looking for security, both in every way, security, or financially. And they are not just looking at he's handsome. So why then, if you flip it, when you hear some of these people talk about, for women, it's largely about the beautiful. So all these beautiful girls everywhere, men, and I know men are not dating them. They are just scared of. Which is why we have to understand. So if a man is supposed to lead, provide, and protect, what should a woman do? Yesterday, we were able to arrive at one very important one. Manage. And yesterday, I said, if the man provides, somebody has to manage it. That's a way of help. That's a way of support. If you want a man that lead, have you designed yourself to follow? Have you designed yourself? Yesterday, while I was thinking about this, I came across a message from Michael Oropwa, and it was fantastic because I thought about it, but I had not been able to outline it how he did. He said the four stages of submission for a woman. The moment you cling on to a man. I've heard people say before they even be with a man, words like, no, it's him that would take care of this. Or me, I'm not. No, I will have separate account too. Some people already have backup plan for when the marriage fails, before they entered. They already have a backup plan. There is a plan. I'm not saying that there's a problem yet. Or no problem, nothing. They just plan that this thing will fail before they go in. And when he said four levels of submission, I just take on two. Because one is very popular that we know. But even these days, we are the society, the Western culture, in the name of human rights and all of those things, try to change a few things. And a lot of people are buying into it. So the most popular one is submission of body. Because as at that point, the man doesn't own his body anymore. The woman doesn't own her body anymore. It belongs to each other. All right? So that's like the popular one. And even that popular one is a problem now, these days. As I'm talking to you, there are men who are in their homes, like they've not had sex with their wives for 3 months, 4 months. It's not like there's a problem, madam just says she don't feel like 4 months, 3 months, 5 months, some even more. For some, the only time they have sex with their husband is when they want to get something or want him to do something for them. Yeah. And understand, even the Bible described it as harlotry. The moment, because your body is supposed to be the most priceless possession you have. So when you submit to your husband first, you also have to submit your body to him as he submits his to you. So if there's anything else that you value more than your body, that's the definition of harlotry, which means you can trade your body to get it. I know me that said it. Like I said, it's the Bible. And I'm sure the Quran have something around that area too. But we have that happening today, as we are talking today. It's happening today. So what then is the role of a woman, the responsibility of a woman? Mind you, this responsibility is not to be carried out because of your mood or because of how you feel. No. God did not say, because you sin today, I'll take your breath. Now people ask the question, they say, why is it that God is not quick to bless people? Too, they take time. You're also forgetting that God is not quick to kill people or destroy people that sin. They take time too. It takes time too now. You are misbehaving, but God knows take your life. You are doing what is not right, you know, but God still they keep you. That's because, you know, they see that grace. You're only concerned about why, you know, they quick bless you, forgetting that it's also not this quick to destroy you. And it's not, and if you still come, he's still there to provide, he's still there to protect you, even when you are misbehaving. So it's not a function of your responsibility, whether as a man or a woman to each other, it's not a function of whether you are happy or you are sad. It's a covenant, it's a duty. You know, you have to do it. 0817923-0002. 0817923-0003. Nigeria, good morning.
1: Yeah, good morning, Andrew. Shemi, yeah, how are you this morning?
0: Very fine, thank you.
1: My name is Christian.
0: All right, Christian, go on.
1: I got so interested when you talk about the patience of how God does not destroy us and as well as not bless us. Because we are just quoting the obvious. The truth of the matter is that everything lies in his laws. That is the grace we are talking about here. The laws of God controls his creation. Just like you go and plant cocoyam, cassava, it takes time to germinate, is it not?
0: Mm-hmm.
1: So it runs that process. Some of us, when we sow the seed, either through our thought, our deed, our actions, our inactions, some can take like 5 months, 1 year, even over 2 years. Just like the seed of mango and the cassava cannot germinate at the same time or mature at the same time. So that is how it works. So everything is controlled by his laws. So when you begin to see some persons that you say, oh, this is bad man, it's not for you to judge because he has already sown. The time of reaping will come. So it does not fade. It's an eternal law. So if we understand this thing consciously, they will begin to understand and respect that the wisdom of God actually rules this world. Thank you.
0: All right. Thank you very much. 0817-923-0002, 0817-923-0003. Good morning.
2: Good morning, Andrew.
0: Yeah, morning to you.
2: I'm calling from a greeter.
0: Okay.
2: Yes. When the man will be there providing, protecting, and leading, another role of the woman there will be, she will be watchful and observant. Watchful and observant in the sense that she will be there to look at the way the man is doing what he's doing, how he is bringing it, so that any time the man is not very close, not available, she can follow suit. Watchful in the sense that she will try to catch every point of the role of the man, knowing how he is doing it, so that she can equally do the same thing when the man is not very close. Thank you, and God bless you.
0: Right, thank you very much. You know, I said something yesterday, and I'll repeat that today. A man and a woman are not the same. They are not equal. They are not. A man is not equal to a woman. A woman is not equal to a man. They are unique in their ways. They are equally important. You need to understand that thing. and don't make it a competition. People are like, oh, if men are making money. Some ladies are into the idea of wanting to make money just because they want to prove a point to a man. You are wasting your time. You are. Like, even the way we spend money shows you the... If a man makes money, what does he make it for? Just think of this critically. To tell you that the man and woman are different. Even when the resources are available, a man holds the resources, a woman... A man holds his resources, is willing to. His resources that he's making now, every young man that is working now, you know, you're asking for one woman to come. You're trying to set yourself up because a woman is going to come that you would coordinate these resources, you spend this money on, you would want to do. If a woman is in that situation, she's making money. Except their kids, though, or maybe her family. I'm telling you, the way we even do it, like, it's instinctive. I was asking my friends yesterday, for whatever reason, the moment a man likes a lady and is involved with her, and he loves her and she's a nice person to him, she treats him well, automatically, if she has a problem, he feels like he needs to solve it. It might not be, this girl might not even be his wife yet. It's not even his job, because... Understand this, if a guy is dating you, it's not his job to be paying your rent, paying your bills. It's not his job. You're not his wife. You're not his sister. You're not. You are friends at most. If he wants to support, so he's not obligated to, that's the word. He is not obligated to do those things for you. He's not obligated to. And don't think you are entitled to those things because you're friends with this guy. So he's supposed to. No, he's not. However, because of the nature of a man, instinctively, he would want to provide it. Instinctively. All you need to do as a woman is just know your own responsibility. The moment you play it, you play your responsibility to a man that understands his responsibility. It's automatic. You don't need to... It's automatic. This thing, you will just want to do it. You just want to. Good morning, Nigeria Info. Hello, good morning.
3: Good morning, Chief.
0: Yeah, good morning to you, Nigeria Info. Go on.
3: My name is Walter. I'm still calling from Robot.
0: All right, go on.
3: Andrew, we should pray that man should always, on the line, always be in charge and control. A woman should be a supporter. Let me tell you, there was a story. Something happened live in my place, Robokwa. These people are strangers. They are from Edo. The woman was in charge of the family. It was the woman that bought the property she built, because she was working in a good company. The husband was a lecturer. I think at the University of Port Harcourt then. This thing I'm telling you happened almost 15, 18 years ago. That woman built. Did you know that literally there was a problem? They had issues. They divorced. This two lady chased the husband out from the house. They had two kids. The two kids are, they are in charge of the house now. The man left. Do you know? Allegedly, I don't know. I wasn't sure anyway. This man went at length. He could put the lady died, I think, about 3 or 4 years ago. Are you hearing me? The lady died. Allegedly, they said that the man was in charge of her illness. So, my brother, it's good for a man to always be in control. The man should be a supporter, not to be in charge.
0: Okay. All right. I get your story. We have a quick commercial coming, so I just respond to it quickly. Now, we don't have the whole details of this thing, so I don't want to comment on their situation because we don't have all the details and we don't know extensively. But there's something I would point out in this. I was trying to explain that with how a man uses money and how a woman uses money in a relationship or in a home or in a family. There's how a woman uses money. I'll give an example with our friends and their wives. You see, madam is driving the car breakdown. She'll call her guy. She has money with her. Maybe she has the mechanic's number, but she will still call her guy. You know, some women will tell you that there's something, I don't know whether it's hormones, I don't know how to describe, you can't describe it, but there's just something about how a man controls it and uses it and handles the situation and how a woman does it. Not because a woman cannot, but in that particular institution, it gets as a D. It just feels different. Quick commercial.
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20: 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How about our roads? Will they survive flooding if we continue dumping refuse in our drainages? 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This message is from 92.3 Nigeria Info.
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0: Good morning, it's Wednesday, June 3rd, 2026. INEC's continuous voters registration is on. Use the opportunity to register to vote. On the news this morning, Governor Fubara reassures NUT on security of river schools amid attacks. National Assembly condemns abduction of school children and teachers in Oyo State. Calls for save rescue. Okay, Chinda resigns as minority leader after defecting to APC. Lawyers offer conflicting interpretations of appeal court ruling on Rivers APC leadership. On the foreign scene, controversial Zimbabwe bill proposes presidential appointment by parliament. I'm Ifeachukwu Moyele with the news. We'll begin the news this morning with concerns over the safety of schools following recent attacks and the abduction of teachers and students in parts of Nigeria. River State Governor Similayi Fubara has assured the Nigerian Union of Teachers of the safety and security of teachers, students and schools across the state. The governor gave the assurance through the Commissioner for Education, Dr. Peter Aswago, when members of the NUT staged a peaceful solidarity protest at the government house in Port Harcourt on Tuesday over recent attacks on schools and the abduction of teachers and students in Oyo and Borno State. Well, Governor Similayi Fubara said the state government is working closely with security agencies to strengthen security measures in and around schools across River State.
1: For the state, we are doing all we can to ensure that security agencies do their best in securing the schools. River State government is working with the security agencies in the state. I'll be sure that this kind of thing cannot happen here.
0: Well, he also appealed to the NUT to remain patient, noting that the federal government is currently working with relevant security agencies to secure the release of the abducted teachers and students.
1: Teachers don't deserve it. Students, children don't deserve it. We are aware that the federal government at the center is doing so much to ensure that these children and teachers are released at time. We are also assuring you that within the shortest possible time, these children will be released based on the effort of the federal government.
0: Well, speaking on behalf of the union, the secretary of the NUT, Basi Asuku, who led the protest, expressed concern over the growing insecurity facing teachers and students in parts of the country. He called for the immediate and unconditional release of all teachers and students still being held captive.
2: The government must deploy every resource to secure their safe return. We demand that the federal government and all state government take immediate and decisive steps to end the continuous and recurring attack on schools across this nation. Enough is enough. Our school must not become killing field. Our teachers must not become target. We demand the immediate deployment of adequate security personnel to all public schools across River State and the Federation. The children of the poor who cannot afford private schools with high walls and security guards deserve the same protection as any other child in this country.
0: Well, earlier, some school principals who spoke with correspondent Erisa Georgewell described the protest as necessary, saying it was aimed at drawing attention to their concerns and ensuring their voices are heard by the relevant authorities.
3: People now face teachers and begin to kidnap teachers. Who are the people to teach children of the poor masses? So when parents are able to get little that they can and send their children to school, the safety of their children should be guaranteed and assured. Other than the other way around, teachers are now living in fear. To avoid living in fear, let drastic measures be taken.
4: If students keep going to school, I think more of this will have rural government in Nigeria now. If you don't do things by force, they will not diplomatically agree anything with you. The protest is the only way forward.
5: Call it protest or solidarity move. It's necessary. The teachers are doing it today. Will the government give heed? So many protests have been carried out in this nation. So many empty promises have been made. But I pray that this one that is going on today is going to bear wonderful fruit.
0: The teachers displayed placards with inscriptions such as "Government should walk the talk by ending insecurity in schools in Nigeria. The pen must never bow to the gun. Government must rise up to its security responsibilities and protect children. Protect education from criminals," among others. The protest was also held in several other states, including Oyo, Osun, Plateau, Kano, Ogun, Taraba, Edo, and Yobe. Now, the concerns raised by the teachers also resonated at the National Assembly, where lawmakers condemned the latest attack on schools in Oyo State. The Senate describes the incident as a painful attack on the nation. As lawmakers resumed plenary after the salad break, Senate President Godswill Akpabio led senators in observing a minute of silence for two teachers and a pupil who lost their lives in connection with the attack. He said the incident underscores the urgent need to strengthen security in schools and communities across the country. The House of Representatives is also calling for urgent action to secure the release of students and teachers still in captivity. The lawmakers made the appeal during Tuesday's plenary following a motion presented by Olamide Joholo Alao Akala. They also expressed concern over the killing of teacher Michael Onyedoku, who was abducted and later killed while in captivity. Well, from security concerns to political development at the National Assembly, the Speaker of the House of Representatives on Tuesday officially announced that River State lawmaker Kingsley Chinda has left the People's Democratic Party and joined the All Progressives Congress. Following the announcement, Chinda resigned from his position as Minority Leader of the House. The defection letter submitted to the House by Chinda was dated April 23, 2026. Chinda recently emerged as the APC governorship candidate for River State ahead of the 2027 election after other aspirants, including Governor Siminalayi Fubara, Tonya Cole, and Alabo George Kelly, withdrew from the race. But the latest development comes as legal debates continue over the leadership of the APC in River State ahead of the 2027 elections. A lawyer, Ndamzi Ikulo, says the appellate court's decision affirming the state high court ruling, which nullified the congresses that produced the Tony Okocha-led APC executive, has far-reaching implications for the party in the state. Speaking in an interview with our correspondent, Ikulo explained that the judgment renders all actions taken by the Okocha-led executive invalid unless it is overturned by the Supreme Court. According to him, the ruling has effectively restored the Emeka Bikie-led executive of the party, a development he says could also affect local government chairmen who contested elections on the APC platform.
6: The ruling revived leadership struggle, creating an opening for the Emeka Bikie faction. So the key implications of this ruling are as follows. Whatsoever the executive have done so far becomes a nullity in the eyes of the law. Bigger implication of the judgment is that if the Tony Okocha faction loses the matter at point of a Supreme Court, then it means APC may not likely have a candidate for 2027 general election, and it will also affect the local government chairman who contested the election under the umbrella of the APC.
0: However, not all legal experts share that interpretation. Providing a contrasting view, Port Harcourt-based lawyer Dr. Kennedy Allen Wokama says the Court of Appeal judgment does not favor either the Emeka Bikie faction or Governor Siminalayi Fubara's political camp. While speaking with correspondent Nweka Chimusu, Dr. Allen Wokama explains that the case in question was focused on the eligibility of certain chairmanship aspirants in the last local government election who were loyal to the then Bikie-led faction of the APC, now, and not on the legality of the Tony Okocha-led state executive.
7: So the person who we are coming from, Amechi's camp, we are not allowed the opportunity to run for those elections. And it was based on that that they took court, Koran Bomani Jay of Blessed Memory. And then he ruled that the action of, Tony Okocha by denying them the opportunity to vie for the offices of local government was not constitutional. And so Okocha, appealed to the Court of Appeal. And then the Court of Appeal gave this recent judgment. And there is a high probability, possibility, that Okocha and his group will also appeal to the Supreme Court.
0: He adds that the appeal court judgment is now a mere academic exercise.
7: Most of what you've been hearing on radio and in the media are merely speculations. But by and large, the then Amechi faction who instituted the matter and the camp of the River State government, none of the groups stands to derive any benefit in any way, because there are no consequential orders or decisions that they can now seek to get any form of benefit from. Even the matters are even academic. The elections have been conducted. These persons have been serving, some of them are almost within a short period. Perhaps they would even run out their tenure.
0: Well, recall that last week Friday, the Court of Appeal sitting in Port Harcourt upheld a River State High Court judgment said to have nullified the congresses that produced the Okocha-led executive and directed parties to return to the lower court for further proceedings. In another political development, reactions have continued to trail comment by the Minister of the Federal Capital Territory, Yesomuige, who said former Minister of Transportation, Chibike Amaechi, made a mistake by contesting the 2027 presidential primary on the ADC platform. Speaking with correspondent Cookie Christiana, some residents agreed with Wike's position, saying Amaechi was bound to face stiff competition in the party, especially from former Vice President Atiku Abubakar, a longtime presidential contender and influential political figure. However, other residents disagreed, describing the move as too early to judge.
8: And it's right, Amaechi going to ADC is a mistake, because Amaechi is just trying to find power. Where he's just trying to look for a place where he can seek power.
9: He made a mistake. Why is that? Everybody know the antecedent of Atiku. Since 2003, he has wanted to be the president of this country. Telling the people that the party belongs to him, then you know that you can't have much influence in that place.
10: I don't think it was a mistake. It was a strategic move. It was a very big coalition, well calculated.
11: No, I don't agree with what the FCT minister said, that Amaechi made a mistake by contesting in 2007 presidential primary on the platform of ADC.
0: Well, let's take a quick break now. When we return, airlines at Port Harcourt International Airport partner with immigration and port health to prevent disease importation. Do stay with us.
12: This world is not my home. I'm just a passing through.
13: The Onyenshi Aguru of Great Ancient Igbo Kingdom in HALG, His Royal Majesty King Dr. Samuel Ndiwe Amaechi, on behalf of Amaechi Royal House, announces the passing of our father, brother, grandfather, and uncle, late Elder John Chinaka Amaechi, who died on the 24th of April after a brief illness. He was aged 88. Bell arrangement, Friday, 5th June 2026, 9 a.m. Body leaves military mortuary to his residence in Umuakwa, Edegilim, Igbo Ite. Lying in state at his compound. 10 a.m. Funeral service officiating by St. Matthew's Anglican Church, Igbo Ite. Interment immediately after service. And this is signed by His Royal Majesty King Dr. Samuel Ndiwe Amaechi, DSS RS, PSC, JP, and Warinwo II, Onyenshi Aguru of Great Asian Igbo Kingdom, for Amaechi Royal House.
12: Expect to stop until I shake her hand.
14: Kingdom Awosu Ministries and the Royal Church International officially invite you to apostolic and prophetic impartation to subdue and destroy.

0: Well, the head of the Operations Coordinating Unit, Henry Claudio, said the visit was to seek the support of the local government ahead of the exercise, adding that it is designed to identify and document vulnerable households.
1: The state government, through the RIP CARES, have mandated us to expand the coverage of the state social register. This social register is a net housing the household of the poor and vulnerable in all the communities. It's a community-based, so we have come to sensitize the executive chairman and also appeal for him to reach out to the community leaders so that they will have a buy-in. When our field workers come, they will have a seamless operation in each of these communities.
0: Correspondent Yobi Oruwara reports that the exercise under RIP CARES result area 4, DL 1, 4.1 and 4.2 is targeted at vulnerable households across communities in Akokotoro local government area. Well, away from that, the chairman of Eche local government area, Chima Boniface Njoku, is set to receive a national honor for his contributions to grassroots development and public service delivery. The Bureau of Public Service Reforms, in a letter dated May 1st, informed Njoku of his selection for the Distinguished Public Service Award in Grassroots Development at the Nigeria Public Service Lecture Series and Award 2026. According to the Bureau, the award followed a merit-based assessment process that included stakeholder nominations and an independent review of performance indicators. It noted that the Eche Council Chairman was recognized for his commitment to people-oriented governance and improved service delivery at the local government level. The event is scheduled for June 23, 2026 at the Nikon Luxury Hotel Garki, Abuja, and is expected to bring together public servants, policymakers, and development stakeholders from across the country. Njoku said the recognition is a testament to his administration's focus on infrastructure development and human capital empowerment in Eche local government area. He is the only local government chairman from the South-South region selected for the award. We're going on a short commercial break. When we come back, we'll wrap up the news.
2: Five things to know about Kingsley Ogundu Chinda, the defender of public interest and human rights. In private practice, a lawyer's true character is revealed by the clients they choose to stand for. Kingsley Chinda chose the people. He is a principal partner in the firm of Onyegucha, Chinda and Associates. His firm maintains fully staffed, functional offices in Port Harcourt, Owerri and Abuja. He specialized in high-stakes class action litigation for marginalized communities. He has committed years to human rights defense and environmental advocacy in the Niger Delta. He is a proud co-founder and pioneer president of the Public Interest Lawyers League, PILL, a defender of human rights. Tomorrow, his entrance into municipal administration. This is Five Things to Know About Kingsley Chinda.
3: And now, we bring you news from around the world.
0: Zimbabwe's Justice Minister Ziyambi Zinyambi has presented a constitutional amendment bill to Parliament that could allow President Emmerson Mnangagwa to remain in office until 2030. The proposed changes would also give Parliament the power to appoint a president instead of holding general presidential election and would extend lawmakers' terms from 5 to 7 years. Well, on the news this morning, you heard Governor Simulai Fubara has reassured the NUT on the security of River State schools amid attacks in parts of the country. We told you that the National Assembly has condemned the abduction of school children and teachers in Oyo State and are calling for their safe rescue. We reported that Oke Chinda has resigned as a minority leader of the House of Reps after defecting to APC. You also heard that lawyers are offering conflicting interpretations of the appeal court ruling on Rivers' APC leadership crisis. And on the foreign scene, controversial Zimbabwe bill has proposed that presidents will be appointed by the parliament. The news was edited by Ifunanya Obeme Ndukwe. To reach the news team, send an SMS or WhatsApp to 0808-721-7215. I am Ife Chukwumoyele. Many thanks for listening.

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8: 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His Excellency, Governor of River State, Dr. Siminalai Joseph Obara, GSSROS, marks 3 years in office. In these past 3 years, the people of River State have witnessed bold steps towards development, improved infrastructure, stronger healthcare system, and greater opportunities for our youth in the state. On behalf of the good people of Dapaye Amakri community, we congratulate His Excellency on this achievement and thank him for his commitment to the progress of our state. May the next phase of this administration bring even greater prosperity, unity and peace to every community across the state. Congratulations, Your Excellency, on 3 years of dedicated service. This is signed by His Royal Highness Alaba Emeritus Professor DMJ Fobara, Chairman, and Elder Senebo Eugene Ibiama Nengia, Secretary General.
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6: All right, good morning. My name is Ifeyemi Andrew. The number to send your WhatsApp message is 208-09-030-6416. That's the number to send your WhatsApp messages to. You can call us on 0817-923-0002, and 0817-923-0007. I would assume that by this time we all understand how to be of our best behavior when we get on the phone. So the moment you get online, be of your best behavior in making your contributions. Otherwise, I just have to end the call and move on to the next caller. All right. So a few headlines on the punch: school children abduction, Oyo protests go nationwide. NAS moves on state police. Insecurity. CAN declares national mourning, demands emergency. 75,000 naira COVID grant rumors causes stare in Jigawa. Atiku possesses knowledge to reposition the country, Senator. Democracy Day, Tinubu to address National Assembly, June 12. Ebola alert, federal government tightens airport border screening. Northwest IDPs near 800,000 amid killings is from the UNHC report. So we still have over 800,000 people. So where are the people that we have been saying that we are returning back to their communities? If we still have this number of IDPs, discos earn 600 billion naira in 3 months despite blackouts. Private sector faults 100,000 naira minimum wage proposal. Of course they would, because I mean, not everybody in the private sector can afford to pay that as minimum wage. That's number one. Number two, and it's on two grounds. Because one is because perhaps the government has not even provided what is needed for effectively running a business. You don't have that. That's one. Number two, there are those private institutions that are just greedy. They are making a lot of money. I posted something from Boeing as an example, Boeing Airbus, the company, how the CEO was increasing his salary almost on a yearly basis by almost 40-something percent. His annual pay by almost 40-something percent. Guess what? He does that yearly. But for his workers, they only get a raise after 8 years, and even that raise they got was about 1-point-something percent increase after 8 years of work. So there are those companies that are greedy like that. You might not call it greedy. You might say they value other things. They place other things above the people working for them. So for them, it's the goal. It's other things they want to accomplish, other things they want to do, maybe other companies they want to start, other investments they want to go into. Those things are more important to them than their workers. I think that's the better way to put it. Well, let's get your responses this morning. On the Vanguard, INEC data leak sparks row. That's Larry, the aide to the FCT minister. And now there's a problem. I don't know what he was thinking or what they were trying to prove, but I'm pretty sure he wanted to prove something. And now this is where we are. I'm sure they'll bring out one statement and everybody will forget about it. That's just how it is. Oyo, Borno kidnappings, more pressure on federal government governors to rescue abducted schoolgirls, school children. We had Chibok, we had Dapchi, we had several others before that. Now here we are. Good morning, Nigeria Info. 0817923007. Good morning.
1: Good morning, Ifeanyi Andrew.
6: You're welcome.
1: Comrade Letamba Sunday from
6: Okay. Poland.
1: Yeah, let me look at what the FCT minister said yesterday about the Amechi, you know, making a mistake by joining and contesting for presidency. I think Amechi too is too mature. Sometimes I know human being is not above mistakes, but there are situations where the system can, you know, convert you sometimes to do a thing, and you know in your mind you are not comfortable. There is tendency for you to consult, and that is why you see most times people say Amechi during this time, they said it's always autocratic. Sometimes he does not consult people before he takes a certain action. You can see what this statement is all about. It embarrassed him. And also me, I feel embarrassed. When they will say a grown-up man of this nature, looking at the political scene, would, you know, go to this extent and like an embarrassment. You know, article like as I said the other day, is somebody we all know that the way he does his things. Can you tell me, the same person that most administration, this present administration of being, you know, not being sincere and all that. And you have a way, anytime you have something with people...
6: Letambara, unfortunately, I have to move on. You're not making the point you need to make, and you've spent almost 2 minutes. Good morning, Nigeria Info.
7: Good morning. My name is Stanley Nyamade. I'm calling from Elelewo.
6: All right, go ahead, Stanley.
7: Let me look at my leader resigning from PDP to moving to APC. If you mean... Look, that resignation or defection was my leader submitted that letter earlier before now. I think there's need for us to be sensitizing people. He didn't defect yesterday. Neither did he resign yesterday. What played that was that the House was on recess to enable all the lawmakers go back to their various states and participate in their various primaries. So there was no time or room for the National Assembly, the Speaker, to read.
6: I don't think that's entirely correct, my friend. I don't think that was even stated or said. I had this conversation. I had this conversation, Stanley. I had this conversation with the APC state chairman. And in that conversation, Stanley, if you listen to me, we stated the last sitting of the Assembly. This one they even just sat now is going to be like almost the fourth or third time they are sitting. So the argument you are making about they were on recess and making it look like they just came back yesterday and then, no, that's not correct. That's not accurate.
7: Let them
6: tell us why they didn't read the letter on the floor of the House as early. That's up to them. Don't try to give them an excuse because you're not there. Let them be the ones to tell us the reason why.
7: Excuse, I'm only telling you the fact. There were eight letters we read yesterday. Some moved to AM. One moved to PDP from a Labour Party. So he's not the only person.
6: All right, Stanley. Eight letters were read yesterday. It's not the same as whether those eight letters, those people ran for an election on another political party. Nigeria Info, good morning.
8: Yeah, good morning, my beloved brother. Ejeku from Rumo de Mayakla.
6: Okay.
8: My brother, the letter thing that submitted to the House, I think, let me say, to welcome development. It is now official. Then after the abducted schoolgirl, please, I want to beg our federal government, our dear country, our leaders, to please put this issue of insecurity, put it as a priority. Because I'm seeing things going, my brother, with the abduction of these children, it disrupts so many things, like the upcoming election, because people are not happy. And I pray that what happened during Easter should not happen as a result of this abduction as well. These are the things I am feeling. And also to all the federal government to give us a critical timeline, just like Kadebe has said, they cannot deliver or they cannot do the needful, then they should resign. Thank you, Ejeku.
6: All right, Ejeku, thank you very much. Go ahead. Good morning, Nigeria Info.
9: Good morning, the very distinguished Ifeomi. I'm driving this morning.
6: Very fine, thank you.
9: Yes, I remain the very distinguished temple locator. Okay. First of all, I want to congratulate my chairman, Chief Honorable Chairman Boniface Njoku, for this national award. I think that is a testament that Chairman Njoku is indeed using a chair money for a chair people. In as much as we the people will continue to, you know, pretend and demand like Oliver Twist, and which he has continued since the assumption of office to ensure that the rural of all rurals are being developed, are being reconnected, in ensuring that there is a better life for them. I think for me, I also want to congratulate him once again, and also congratulate the media team that has been doing the needful in ensuring that the people, Eche, Rivers, Nigerians, are being properly updated in regards to the development that is happening within the confines of Eche. But the very distinguished Femi Andrew, looking at the statement from the Honorable Commissioner in regards to the response to those who protested, it will not happen here. It will not happen here. It's because of it has not gotten here. Our school protested, do they? Even the fence, are there fence? We are students. We are student being a levy for security levy. They pay for their security levy. Children pay for security levy here in River State. Children pay for, you know, virtually everything they use, even school fees. They pay. So what are we talking about? Are we praying more than those that have been attacked? The only thing is that it has not gotten here. But I pray that the River State government will stand up on the occasion and protect children and stop this excessive extortion that is happening within the confines of our schools here.
6: Temple, thank you. Good morning, Nigeria Info.
10: Good morning, my brother Andrew.
6: Yeah, good morning.
10: Andrew, regarding the Okechindar's resignation, on the letter, it is dated 23rd April, and that falls within when the National Assembly were on recess for the solar break and also to give way for members to participate in the party primary. Andrew, my name is Ayeba Godpower, and I'm telling you that Andrew Chinda actually resigned from the PDP and also as a minority leader in the House of Representatives. It was only wise that when they returned from recess that the letter was read on the floor of the House. So it still falls within the confines of the law and the time that a member should resign from his position and from the party to join another party. Then lastly, Andrew, the Ipinlẹ Okocha, the appeal court that deals on the Ipinlẹ Okocha's matter, I begin to wonder why some people will begin to jubilate and be happy over something that is an academic exercise. Andrew, if a court says that parties should return back to the lower court, does that mean a victory to a party? And I begin to wonder why some people, lawyers will also be saying that the judgment also affects candidates of the party, even serving local government chairman. Andrew, it is the position of justice to enlighten people. People that are making mistakes, enlighten them that it is not like this, that it is like this. Because as far as that judgment is concerned, it did not favor Emeka Duke. And mind you, Emeka Duke tenor has elapsed.
6: All right. Thank you. All right, thank you, Ayiba God's Power. I don't want to go, like I said, I've tried to tell those of us, I know that we are supporters of the party and you have your political, but these things are facts we are discussing here. And I've told you, allow the assembly be the ones to inform us, because the math will not be adding up. Maybe the assembly decided on its own not to read the letter of his defection at the time they should have read it for whatever reason. Maybe they did not see it, or let them be the ones to explain better. Because the last sitting of the House of Representatives was in April. It was in April. Let's go back to the phone. April 29th. They sat April 29th. They sat April 22. They sat April 21. Let's go back to the phone lines. Hold on. Nigeria Info, good morning. Andrew, top of the morning. I can't see any infrastructural development in 19 wards in Eche local government except ongoing project account secretary at Tango Ability. No project. That's really in the whole 19 wards. Nigeria Info, good morning.
11: Good morning, Mr. Shemi.
6: All right, you're welcome.
11: My name is Chimadike. I'm talking to you from Okuta.
6: Quickly, let's hear you.
11: The judgment concerning Tony Okucha, let me accept without conceding. But I want to make us understand that judgment is dead on arrival, even if we're looking at it one way or the other. On a personal point, number one, this primary isn't conducted by the River State Executive of APC. Rather, it was conducted by National. It is option A4, where the people come and choose who they want. It is not by delegate that was appointed by the state executive, so it's not going to affect the primary. Then number two, the Mr. Bikini's led whatever that he's arguing has naturally elapsed. It has died naturally. So even if now he can't even come back again as a chairman of that party. Then number three, Mr. John Okuta is going to appeal that in Supreme Court. If we assume that it is only the local government is going to affect, then already the local government is running almost 2 years, or if I'm not mistaken, then Supreme Court will take some years to rule that matter. So to me, I do not see any celebration concerning that judgment. Then let me retrospect on Amechi's and Yesuike's comment concerning a mistake. Now, if I may say that when Amechi was the governor of River State, let us not forget that he was one of the ones that orchestrated the removal of Jonathan. It was a mistake to Nigeria people. Then let me go back again. About university, I said yesterday, it is also a mistake because we're in that university here in River State. Then let us not forget that when he lost the election with the Tinubu as President Tamar, he fought against Tinubu joining the Northerners. It's also a mistake. So to me, I would say Rotimi Amechi is paying his piper now, because these things are, he's sweeping from the things that he has done.
6: All right, thank you very much. Already running out of time. I'll just quickly go take some messages. Please, who is the current APC State Chairman, Tony Okucha or Wike? What do I know? Honorable Commissioner for Education, you are doing well. Confidence in Lebedum. Who was the minority leader as at the time Chinda emerged as APC governorship candidate? Let courts decide on the role of Chinda regards to his defection and resignation after he has already emerged as APC governorship candidate at the end of the decision of the court. Will become a case law and hope people who support now won't be against it tomorrow. Presenter, this is Blessed from Alu, Pastor Adebayo tells presenting the SAC security chiefs insecurity still persist. This is laughable because what we are passing through right now doesn't allow Tindibu to continue keeping security chiefs in duty. Enough is enough. Another person says, on OK Chinda's official resignation, what is plain and ambiguous in ordinary English often receives conflicting interpretation. When it gets to Nigerian judiciary, I just laugh. I'm here for Ernest. Good morning. I wonder if the FCT minister thinks he can fool everybody at the same time in his imagination. He doesn't know the disagreement between him and Amechi, that all this, of a sudden, he has now become Amechi's.
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6: Consultant. Ida from Inkoro says, good morning. I want to tell the FCT Minister Namechi did not do any mistake. Rather, he's the one that made the mistake by bringing a state of emergency on River State. Okay. So, like I was trying to tell those of us making the argument, looking at the dates and everything, I've had this conversation before, and I can't go back to it. With regards to resignation of OK Chinda and so on and so forth, and his announcement of that on the plea of the on the floor of the House, and we've had that. The sitting dates are there. You can't change it. They're all there. So allow the House perhaps explain. Maybe they didn't see the letter. Maybe they would be the ones to tell us. Let's not assume. Because they sat on April 29, 22, 21. I can go on and on. So all of those times, they could have read it if they wanted to. Quick commercial. Good morning.
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27: This is a public announcement. 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All participants are expected to attend promptly and participate actively. 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
6: The Dangote Petroleum Refinery has accused the federal government and some of its agencies of deliberately frustrating its operations in Nigeria's oil sector, but the government and the NNPC have denied the allegation. The refinery told the Federal High Court in Lagos that it relies on crude oil from the NNPC but is not getting enough supply to run at full capacity, forcing it to buy from foreign traders at higher cost. It also complained that government agencies are still allowing companies import petroleum products even though it produces enough for local use, which it says goes against the law. The refinery says these actions are harming its huge investment and could affect jobs and the economy if not addressed. However, the NNPC insists that it has not sabotaged the refinery, saying crude oil is being supplied and that regulatory agencies are acting within the law. The Manufacturers Association of Nigeria says that recent economic reforms by President Bola Tinubu's administration have increased the cost of running factories in the country. It says manufacturers are now spending heavily on alternative energy, with energy costs rising sharply in 2025 due to fuel subsidy removal, higher electricity tariffs, and other policy changes. Man explains that the removal of fuel subsidy and changes in exchange rates made transportation and raw materials much more expensive, while unstable power supply forced companies to rely on diesel and gas. It also says the rising costs have reduced production, led to job losses, and weakened the manufacturing sector, even though some reforms may help the economy in the long run. The association called on the federal government to provide cheaper foreign exchange, better electricity supply, lower interest rates, and more support to help industries grow. Airlines operating at the international wing of the Port Harcourt International Airport on Magua say they are working closely with the Nigeria Immigration Service, Port Health Services, and other related agencies to prevent the possible importation of life-threatening diseases into the country. The development comes amid reports of a resurgence of Ebola virus in the DRC. In an exclusive interview with correspondent Nnamdi Nwala, an airport official who spoke on condition of anonymity said flights to countries currently affected by the Ebola outbreak have been temporarily suspended as part of efforts to safeguard passengers and prevent spread of infectious diseases.
28: To Equatorial Guinea, and that is Malabo. That is the only place we got from Port Harcourt. If there are symptoms that we notice, we quickly report those symptoms. Like maybe somebody is having severe cough, fever, or you have a catarrh or problem in breathing. We are all together. Both AFSEC, both immigration, Port Health. The airline is not a health official. But by observation, whatever we see that is unusual, we report to the appropriate quarters.
6: Similarly, the Port Health Services, the agency responsible for screening air passengers and monitoring their health status, says surveillance has been intensified at points of entry and exit across the country. An official of the agency, Emmanuel Okiri, explained that beyond routine health screenings, passenger information is carefully documented and monitored to enable effective contact tracing and response in event of any public health emergency.
1: About the surveillance towards this Ebola problem. Well, our POT, that's a point of entry. Our staff will be there checking their temperature, their country that they're leaving from to come to Nigeria, the state they're going to Nigeria here. If there's any symptoms or any sign of that, we have to take them to secondary screening, mass surveillance towards them. Even going as Nigerian citizens out of the country, we have to put measures for them not to carry anything pertaining disease to go outside the country. We have to get their temperature, get their passport number, the data page, and the country that they're going to, the town that they're going to, so that if anything happens, or maybe they suspect anything towards that place, it will be easy for us to communicate whenever they need all their requirements.
6: A look at oil prices now. Brent crude sells for $97.17 per barrel and light crude sells for $94.95 per barrel. For the CBN exchange rate, it is 1,368.92 naira for $1, 1,843.26 naira for a British pound, 1,592.89 naira for Euro, and 372.66 naira for one UAE dirham. 202.36 naira will give you a Chinese yuan, while 84.22 naira exchanges for a South African rand. In the black market, 1,395 naira is equivalent to $1, 1,880 naira will give you a British pound, while 1,610 naira is equivalent to €1. To reach the news team, send an SMS or WhatsApp message to 0808-721-7215. Good morning. Up next, sports news.
8: 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This message is from 92.3 Nigeria Info.
9: Hey, I'm new in town and wondering if you can help me find the latest hits in tennis. Overtakes in Formula One. 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
10: De Bruyne. Haaland! Again and again and again! Getting silly!
11: 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You've turned to the right street.
10: Oh, yeah! Amazon now beginning to come through. Toby Amazon, look at the clock. I cannot believe it. She's done it again. Two world records in one night.
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11: All the action from all the top sports on 92.3 Nigeria Info.
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16: And on Sports Drive this morning, Eric Chell confident that the Super Eagles will beat Poland. Family support has given Joshua motivation to return, claims Eddie Hearn, as Liverpool reach verbal agreement with Andoni Iraola.

Good morning. Welcome to Sports Drive on the nation's number one talk station, 92.3 Nigeria Info. My name is Ekpo Nya. Let's start with the President Federation Cup, where Rivers United technical advisor Infinity George has praised his team's impressive victory over Rangers in the round of 32 of the President Federation Cup. The Port Harcourt club secured a hard-fought 3-2 win against the Flying Antelopes at the Godswill Akpabio International Stadium in Uyo on Monday, just to book their place in the next round of the competition. Finidi George expressed satisfaction with his players' performance and also determination throughout the encounter, where he said, "We started the game very well. We are happy with the victory. In the second half, we told them to keep the ball well. After 20 minutes, the game slowed down a bit. Rangers came back and then they scored two goals. It was a bit scary in the last 20 minutes. At the end of the day, we got the winning goal. And we are very happy to be in the round of 16. We are also will keep pushing to see where we will be at the end of it." Talking of the round of 16 fixtures, as it's now been confirmed, Sokoto United will be up against Adamawa United. The game will take place in Abuja Area 3. There's Bendel Insurance versus El Karimi Warriors. That's also Abuja Gold Project. Kada Warriors will face Wiki Tourists at the Abuja Area 3. Bida Lions versus Flight FC, Abuja Bwari. Rivers United will be up against Nasra United at Oka Plateau. United face FC Basira at the Abuja Gold Project. Ikorodu City versus Eyimba in Benin City. And Sunshine Stars under 19 will face Barau FC in Abuja Bwari. From there to the national scene, as he involves the Super Eagles of Nigeria, where the Super Eagles head coach in Eric Chelle is confident his side will come out on top when they face Poland in the upcoming international friendly today. Nigeria will take on Poland at the 58,000 capacity stadium PGE, not what. Later today, it will be only the second senior level meeting between the two countries. The two nations last met on March 23, 2018, when Nigeria secured a 1-0 victory over the host Poland, a game which took place in Rocklaw. Former Chelsea winger and Victor Moses got the decisive goal from the penalty spot in the second half. For Eric Chelle's men, they will be looking to extend their unbeaten run to 6 matches when they take on Poland. The Super Eagles have not suffered a defeat since their semi-final clash against the host Morocco at the 2025 Africa Cup of Nations, where they were beaten on penalty shootout. The 48-year-old also believes that his side has what it takes to defeat Poland on home soil, despite the backing of the passionate supporters, where he said, "Now we have a team and we are prepared to go out there and also win. Winning is the mentality and we are trying to create it in the team, in the players. We will do so and we will go for the win on Wednesday." It will be only the second senior level meeting between the two countries, as Eric Chelle will be hoping that the Super Eagles of Nigeria can get a victory today. Still on the national scene, where Nigerian winger Chidera Ejuke has emerged as the transfer target for Bundesliga giant in Bayer Leverkusen ahead of the summer transfer window. For Ejuke, is widely expected to leave Sevilla after another disappointing campaign for the

0: his final selection. United are also keen on West Ham Matheus Fernandes, although the relegated London outfit are looking for substantial profits on the Portuguese midfielder, who cost them in excess of £40 million when he joined from Southampton just last summer. And from Old Trafford to Anfield, where Liverpool have reached a verbal agreement with Andoni Iraola to become their new head coach. Sky Sports News understands that Iraola wants Pablo De La Torre, Tommy Elphick, as well as Sean Cooper to join him as the coaching staff at Anfield. A formal announcement from Liverpool could happen in the coming days. The process was led by sporting director and Richard Hughes, who appointed Iraola as Bournemouth's manager in 2023 before moving to Anfield the following year. After Liverpool sacked Slot on Saturday, Sky Sports also revealed that Iraola was the front runner, and formal talks had also begun. Liverpool's main objective has been to identify and also recruit the individual who best suits their performance in terms of style. Iraola was headhunted by Hughes during his time at AFC Bournemouth at the Vitality Stadium, where he was impressive. The Cherries completed an 18-game unbeaten run during the second half of the 2025/2026 Premier League season, leading to them also securing a sixth-place finish in Europa League football. They also finished just 3 points behind Liverpool on the table. Back to the national teams, and this time heading to France, where the head coach Didier Deschamps has stated that no accomplishment in football rivals winning the World Cup. Deschamps was a member of the French national team as he lifted the trophy on home soil in 1998. The former midfielder also led the Les Bleus to the second FIFA World Cup title as the head coach in 2018. Deschamps said, "What happened in 1998 and 2018 will always stay with me, but nothing can change the past. What matters right now is where we are next. My role may have changed between 1998 and 2018, but I was there both times, so both experiences were very magical. I've been lucky enough to win trophies at club level, the UEFA Champions League, etc., but nothing beats being a world champion. Your name stays the same, but two words are added forever: world champion. We've built up expectations because of the results. We lifted the trophy in 2018 and we reached the final in 2022. So our supporters are naturally expecting to see France also have a great run when it comes to the next World Cup. We are one of the 10 or 12 nations that can realistically set our sights on becoming world champions, but do we know how many they are at the end of the day? Just one. It's only one team that lifts it, and then the rest ends up disappointed. For the Deschamps side, they are joining Group I with Senegal, Norway, and Iraq. And that's a wrap on Sports Drive this morning. Ikunia is my name. Silver gold I have none, but my best I've given to you, and sincerely, I hope you enjoyed it. Whatever you do in life, always remember that dedication, hard work, and belief will separate you from the rest. I am done, and I am gone. God bless, no less.
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2: Good morning. Good morning, the city of Port Harcourt. It's a beautiful morning here today. And how are you doing? It's raining. It has been raining. I hope you're keeping warm. And we'll just have to jump right into it. My name is Eden Ajogbor, and I am here in the studio today with Boeing. Yes, Boeing Luxury Estate. Boeing Luxury Estate is a real estate conglomerate by the Dr. Martens, and I am seated here with him today. If you do not know Dr. Martens is the group managing director of Boeing Luxury Estate. He is also the chairman, Real Estate Developers Association of Nigeria. He is a multi-award winning visionaire who has taken the shape of the real estate industry to another level. I call him the Donald Trump of the real estate in Nigeria. He is also a member of the Japanese Real Estate Management Association. Join me in welcoming Dr. Ori Martins. Good morning, Dr. Martins. How are you doing this morning?
3: Good morning, Narotimi. Good morning, Nigeria. Good morning, Port Harcourt. My pleasure being in the studio this hour.
2: Thank you so much for joining us. You look amazing, sir. I mean, you're giving, you know, the Nigerian vibes, Alhaji.
3: Thank you.
2: You're welcome, sir. Thank you. So we'll just jump right into it. Boeing has been doing a lot. I always call Boeing the moving train. And currently, we have been hearing a lot of Boeing activities in Lagos. We know of the opportunities that Lagos has to offer. Lagos is a wide market, and anybody that jumps right into it, I mean, you know that this person is audacious. This person has a lot to offer. So what is Boeing doing in Lagos? I know we have Boeing Golf, we have Boeing Labs, but what are the opportunities that these two projects has to offer to the Lagos market?
3: Yeah, Boeing is in Lagos, but Boeing is not just in Lagos. We're in Lagos for strategic reasons. Mm-hmm. We're in Lagos occupying strategic location in Lagos. Mm-hmm. And we're in Lagos for proper partnership with Lagos State Government and the relevant authority and department of Lagos State. And talking about Lagos, Google it today, ask ChatGPT today, or ask, make any research. The fastest growing location, state, or any neighborhood in Nigeria today is Lagos. But not everywhere in Lagos. A particular place in Lagos, the Bejulekki Corridor, the Bejulekki Axis. But before I go further, I want to give a little indices why Bejulekki is fastest growing in Africa, the fastest growing real estate market in Africa. Recently, the production of Dangote Refinery that have been on for years. The factory or the refinery construction have been on for years, but recently the production came off stream, and this is a game changer. In Bejulekki Axis, we have Lekki Deep Sea Port, the biggest in the country today. Not only that, we have Lekki Free Trade Zone, a wonderful one, and proposing or about to come upstream is the Lekki Airport. And when Lekki Airport is built and completed, it's going to be the biggest airport in West Africa. It's designed to be the hub of West Africa. By hub, I mean that is where all West African countries will be originating their flight from. All flights coming from anywhere in the world coming to West Africa may have to touch down in Lekki Airport. And these are the indices driving real estate Lagos market crazy, in addition to rural urban migration that is happening in Lagos. Anybody that doesn't have not been to Lagos is missing something.

0: 100% return if you keep your investment or your money with us for a period of time. It could be 2 years, 3 years, 4 years. Can give up.
1: I mean, that's well explained. If you have your doubts about Boeing, with all of these things that Dr. Martins has explained, it's clear that.
0: And let me also react to that doubt.
1: Okay.
0: A lot of people are free to doubt. Even among Jesus' disciples, mm-hmm. he told for them, we have a doubt, a man called Doubting Thomas. No, a man called Thomas, that later nicknamed Doubting Thomas. But check it out. Boeing as a group, we have been around for 12 years and beyond. Before Boeing, I was into real estate for like 4 years. Mm. So with my experience and Boeing experience, we've been around for 16 years. Mm-hmm. We've been on radio here for the past 10 years. And we started here in Port Harcourt, but today we have offices in major cities. Not just offices, projects in major cities in Nigeria and beyond. Today we are in Kigali and we are prospecting to go to other African countries. And I mentioned a prime project in Abuja where a plot of land is selling between 300 and 500 million, where we have houses selling above billion naira. So these are records that people need to check out for them to believe. I tell people, don't rush. Do your due diligence, but don't join the crowd, because the crowd will always come to party late.
1: Wow, do your due diligence.
0: Do your due diligence before you do the deal. Mm-hmm. However, don't join the crowd, because the crowd will always come to party late.
1: And I'm sure you do not want to come to the party late. So join the Boeing moving train. If you have your doubts, I am very sure it has already happened. Like our Nigerian slang would say, cho cho cho. This is not cho cho cho. Boeing is Boeing with doings. So, Dr. Martins, we know with all of this information that we have heard and learned about the Boeing group, we know that Boeing always has something in store for its people. There's always one promo running or the other. And I love that, because a lot of real estate companies are in the market, they run promos and all of that. But we've come to find out that Boeing Luxury Estate, this one is authentic, it's genuine, you can rely on it. And Boeing always has, you know, promos on some of its projects. What or which one exactly? Can you walk us through it so our listeners, you know, can jump right into, you know, what Boeing is doing?
0: Ongoing Boeing promo. I don't usually like to mention that, but since you called for that, the Aqua Vista, just a few days ago in Port Harcourt, we did a foundation laying of Aqua Vista. I told people some months ago that Aqua Vista is buy and build. They don't believe it, but now we have taken the bull by the horn. The first house there, the foundation has been laid. The work is going on. We'll get to roof level in the next few weeks. Mm. Aqua Vista is a plug and play. By plug and play, you build your house, you connect to the existing infrastructure, the road, the power, the water. It's our responsibility as a responsible company, Boeing, to provide. So we did the groundbreaking foundation laying ceremony of Aqua Vista, and we still have few plots selling at a discounted rate there. We are still doing as much as 30% discount sales in Aqua Vista. Aqua Vista is beside International Airport, Omagua, where we have done groundbreaking ceremony. Boeing is building there. We have earmarked about 50 plots for building different house type. So if you don't want to buy finished house, maybe at very expensive, because developer will have put cost of funding and all of that in, you want to buy and build yourself, I recommend Aqua Vista, that is selling with 30% discount, right? Also, beside Aqua Vista, we have Wood Park. Wood Park is still selling. We have Boeing Lakeview in the same vicinity is still selling. We also have our Lakeview behind University of Port Harcourt. We have few plots left there. Interest about Lakeview behind University of Port Harcourt, about 60 something houses already been built, completed. People are living there, gated, secure, and people are living in a secure, serene environment of Lakeview behind University of Port Harcourt. Also, we have Boeing Mega City, the largest housing project in this side of Niger. We have about 7,000 plots there in Boeing Mega City. About 6,000 plots have been sold out. We are still doing promo in the few plots left there in Boeing Mega City in the Greater Lee. In case you are interested, you may want to call on us. And ultimately,

0: As I mentioned earlier, the Boeing Gulf in Lakwe Gulf Estate is still selling. The Lak City, that is Lekki Aviation Green City, is still selling at a highly discounted rate. I think those ones are still selling at 50% discount. You may want to get in touch with any of my colleagues on this number, 090-555-222-33. 090-555-222-36. These are the number to call to take advantage of ongoing promo. So Lagos Lak City, that is Lekki Aviation City, is still selling at a 50% discount. Also, Boeing Gulf in Lagos, inside Lakwa, is still selling. If you are interested, call my colleagues in the end of the number, 090-555-222-33.
1: All right, so part of the promos, I know we have something for the children. We celebrated the children last week, and I know that there is currently an ongoing Children's Day promo. Dr. Martins, please speak to us about this.
0: Well, in a way to join the world to celebrate Children's Day, in a bit to encourage parents to start them young, and in a way to also help in building the next generation.
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0: Of leaders. Not just political leaders, leaders in business, leaders in investment, and leaders in our society. We declare a special promo for the children, for any parent buying property for the child or the children between 25th of May and 8th of June. A promo has been declared, a whopping 20% from the existing price will be removed as long as a child name will be on that property. And for us to confirm whether it's a child, we need the birth certificate, we need the ID card of the child. And by children here, we are saying 0 to 18. Once you are above 18, you are not qualified. 0 to 18 is our definition, our terms for children. One day I remember a client walking up to me in the office, and he called me earlier that he's coming to discuss the property. We have made payment, he want to choose the plot and want to decide whether to take more plot. And this guy came into my office with a daughter of about 9-10 years old. I said, okay, sir, let's talk. Can you just allow your girl to excuse her? I said, no, Martins, this guy is part of the discussion. And I was, as an adult, I was really taken aback. I've never felt as uncomfortable in my life. I was aiming to talk to a fellow man, and a child is there interrogating me about property. It was so absurd for me to respond to that. And the man said, well, Martins, for me to buy this property, to choose the property, my daughter has to be satisfied with it. Because why coming? We knew we are coming to your office, and my daughter wants to pick the property I discussed with them. And after the discussion, she now excused the daughter. He said, my brother, growing up, my father gave me 3 types of education. I said, what type of education? He said 3. Secular education, financial education, and theocratic education. The guy took time to break it down. That financial education, as young as preteen, their father took them through the family business. And today, they are running the family business successfully. And talking about spiritual theocratic education, that their father took them, make sure they know the Bible, they know the God of the Bible, and they know their creator. And secular education is the one many of us parents pay attention to. The experience I gained from this encounter has helped us to define this package for parents that want to invest into their children, for parents that want their children to be financially literate, to have a high financial thermostat so that they can start up, they will not squander the end money or the family savings. So we encourage parents to take advantage of this by giving 20% discount for any parents that want to buy for their children. So the promo is still on and it's ending on the 8th of June. If you're a parent, listen to me. You can call my colleagues and take advantage of Children Day promo.
1: All right. Thank you very much, Dr. Martin. So the qualifications, you need to be between 0 to 18 years. You need to have your birth certificate and an official ID. 20% to with an existing already percentage, that is a lot for the children. Thank you so much, Boeing Group, for always considering the different age groups of the society. So, Dr. Martins, we're about to close the show. What are your final words, your final thoughts for us today?
0: Yeah, since we are ending with the children, it's been said that the children are the leader of tomorrow. But for them to really be leader of tomorrow, there's a need for us parents to prepare them for that leadership role. For them to truly and really be leader of tomorrow, there's a need for them to start leading from where they are now. Thank you very much for listening, Rivers people. Thanks for parents that will take advantage of Children's promo. Thank you all that want to be part of Boeing by buying a piece of Boeing. By buying to Boeing land.
1: All right. Thank you very much, Dr. Martins, for an explosive session here at the studio. If you want to get more updates, more information with Boeing Luxury Estates, call the number 090-555-22233, 090-555-22236, or follow Boeing Luxury Estates on Facebook, Instagram, and X at Boeing Estates with an S, or visit their website at boeingestateswithans.com. My name remains Eden. Thank you for joining, and we will see you same time, same station next week. Bye for now.
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5: Hello, I'm Ifeanyi Chukwuemeela with the news update. Rivers State Governor Simulai Fubara has assured the Nigerian Union of Teachers of the safety and security of teachers, students, and schools across the state. The governor gave the assurance through the Commissioner for Education, Dr. Peter Aswago, when members of the NUT staged a peaceful solidarity protest at the government house in Port Harcourt on Tuesday over recent attacks on schools and the abduction of teachers and students in Oyo and Borno State. Governor Fubara said the state government is working closely with security agencies to strengthen security measures in and around schools across Rivers State.
6: For the state, we are doing all we can to ensure that security agencies do their best in securing the schools. River State government is working with the security agencies in the state. I'll be sure that this kind of thing cannot happen here.
5: Well, he also appealed to the NUT to remain patient, noting that the federal government is currently working with relevant security agencies to secure the release of the abducted teachers and students. But speaking on behalf of the union, the secretary of the NUT, Basi Asuku, who led the protest, expressed concern over the growing insecurity facing teachers and students in parts of the country. He called for the immediate and unconditional release of all teachers and students still being held captive.
7: The government must deploy every resource to secure their safe return. We demand that the federal government and all state governments take immediate and decisive steps to end the continuous and recurring attack on schools across this nation. Enough is enough. Our school must not become killing field. Our teachers must not become targets. We demand the immediate deployment of adequate security personnel to all public schools across River State and the Federation. The children of the poor who cannot afford private schools with high walls and security guards deserve the same protection as any other child in this country.
5: Well, earlier, some school principals who spoke with correspondent Erisa George Will described the protest as necessary, saying it was aimed at drawing attention to their concerns and ensuring their voices are heard by the relevant authorities. The teachers displayed placards with inscriptions such as "Government should walk the talk by ending insecurity in schools in Nigeria. The pen must never bow to the gun. Government must rise up to its security responsibilities and protect education from criminals," among others. The protest was also held in several other states, including Oyo, Osun, Plateau, Kano, Ogun, Taraba, Edo, and Yobe. In other news, the Independent National Electoral Commission has started investigating claims that its voter registration database was accessed without permission after information linked to actor and politician Emekike appeared online. In a statement on Tuesday, INEC National Commissioner and Chairman of the Information and Voter Education Committee, Mohammed Haruna, said the commission has traced the access to a particular user account and is working to find out how the information was obtained. Haruna says there is no evidence that INEC system was hacked from outside and stressed that the incident involves only one voter record, not the details of millions of registered voters. INEC also says the Department of State Services has begun a separate investigation into the matter. The controversy started after media aide to the Minister of the FCT, Yesomuike Lederoilaika, shared information believed to be linked to Emeka Ike's voter registration details online. Well, finally, a coalition of non-Indigenous residents in River State, the OK is OK for Rivers movement, has officially launched a grassroots advocacy platform in support of Kingsley Chinda's governorship ambition ahead of the 2027 election. In a statement jointly signed by the convener of the movement, Promise Chizara, and its general and publicity secretary, Anthony Oshureoya Aliyu, the group says it draws membership from diverse ethnic, religious, professional, and business communities and is committed to promoting unity, inclusion, and broader participation in the state's political process. The movement says non-Indigenous have contributed significantly to the development of River State and therefore have a stake in the emergence of leadership that promotes security, prosperity, justice, and equal opportunities for all residents. It adds that its support for Chinda is based on what it describes as his commitment to democratic values, youth empowerment, infrastructure development, and inclusive governance. The group adds that it would engage market associations, transport unions, artisans, professional bodies, faith-based organizations, women and youth groups across the 23 local government areas through consultations, voter education, and community engagement programs. It also reaffirms its commitment to peaceful and issue-based political participation and calls on both Indigenous and non-Indigenous to contribute to discussions on good governance, economic growth, education, healthcare, security, and youth development in River State. Well, that's the news update this hour. To reach the news team, send an SMS or WhatsApp to 0808-721-7215. I am Ife Chukwumoyele. Many thanks for listening.

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5: This country needs a marshal, you know, needs a sheriff.
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6: And that is
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0: 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The MSc 6.0 Mathematics Competition is calling on parents, teachers, and school owners who have a child or students in primary 4, 5, or 6 who enjoy working with numbers and thinking fast to register their child or students at Bloombreed Secondary School opposite NTA Port Harcourt or call 0703-542-1510. 0703-542-1510 or 0815-807-5247. 0815-807-5247. 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
1: See if they can limit that to just Oyo State. Do you support that, or you think the whole country schools should be shut down until this is resolved? Good morning.
2: Yes, good morning.
1: You're welcome. Go on.
2: I support it very well. Let the whole Tennessee State shut down. Even not only the schools. Let all of us even shut. And besides that, why do we have the Senate and the House of Reps? If this man, the man called Bola Ahmed Tinubu, is not competent enough to rule this country, the two houses should sit up and say, this man, enough is enough. Come down. Leave that seat and come down. You understand? It's very bad. A country that has no war, yet people that have died are even more than the ones in Iraq. You understand? It's too wrong. More or less, the whole country should shut down, not only the schools. Even the parasitas and all that, nobody should go to work. See, the Senate and the House of Reps cannot wake up to tell this man, come, what you're doing here is wrong. You cannot take it. You're commander-in-chief. You're the last man that the people listen to. And yet, it looks as if you're even going around begging, looking for advice and all that. You cannot control this country. You cannot manage it. You know what it takes. You send your children to school. Like your

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2: TMs have found a way to metamorphosize into new ones. Still, people go to ATMs, right? And some of them may fall for some of those scams. All those people that say, ah, let me help you, Baba. Let me help you, Mama. Yeah, you put your card. They see that you have 200,000 there. They copy your PIN or they make transactions. They send money to themselves. You know, the man is just there standing. Oh, my picky, thank you. Well, yeah, we should be very careful, right? You know, like Christians like to say, wisdom is profitable to direct. I hope this comes as a good way of directing you. Once again, do not get to the point of no return without triple checking the transaction you are about to make. They give you the machine, put in your number, look at it. What is the figure being represented? Sometimes it's an honest mistake, people are under pressure, but sometimes it is an intentional way to skim money off you. Today, as you go out, Wednesday, market day, business everywhere, all the market people, hurrah to you guys. Do not forget, point of no return, look multiple times.
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8: This message is from 92.3 Nigeria Info.

Amina was born around 1533 in Zaria. She lived approximately 200 years prior to the establishment of the Sokoto Caliphate Federation that governed Nigeria during the period of British colonial rule following the Islamic Jihad that overtook the region in the 19th century.

0: She was born to the ruler, Bakwa of Turunku, who lived in the city-state of Zazao. The family was wealthy as a result of trading in imported metals, cloth, cola, salt, horses, and imported metals. In the 16th century, Queen Bakwa Turunku, Amina's mother, built the capital of Zazao at Zaria, named after her younger daughter. Eventually, the entire state of Zazao was renamed Zaria, which is now a province in present-day Nigeria.
1: The Hausa kingdoms included Kano, Katsina, Zazao, Gobir, Rano, Daura, and Biram, and were founded in 1000 AD. The kingdom of Zazao was located in the north in modern-day Kaduna State in north-central Nigeria. The founder of the kingdom was King Turunku and Queen Bakwa Turunku, who were the 22nd king and queen to rule the area of Zazao. The capital city was known as Zaria and became the new capital after it was moved from the previous capital called Turunku due to an increased need for easy access to water. The king and queen had three children named Zaria, Amina, and Karama. The city of Zaria was named after the youngest daughter of King and Queen Turunku, called Zaria, and it is where the royal palace of Zaria resided. Now, the eldest daughter of King and Queen Turunku was Princess Amina, and she was 16 years old when her noble parents had inherited the throne of Zazao. However, as was the custom of the region, the rule of Zazao first fell to Amina's brother, Karama, upon the death of King Bakwa in 1566. Although Karama was the younger of the two, it was the male heir who took precedence in ascending the throne.

0: her father died in 1566, the crown was conferred upon Amina's younger brother, Karama. Although her father's reign was characterized by peace and prosperity, Amina nonetheless chose to spend her time honing her military skills with the warriors of Zazzau Cavalry. This led to her eventually emerging as a leader of the Zazzau Cavalry, during which time she accumulated great wealth and numerous military accolades. Upon the death of her brother, after a 10-year rule, Amina had matured into a fierce warrior and earned the respect of the Zazzau military, so she was able to assume the reign of the kingdom.
1: After Karama eventually died following the 10-year rule, Amina became the official queen of Zazzau. During the next 34 years of her reign, Aminatu was constantly pursuing successful military expeditions, which ultimately expanded the domain of the Zazzau kingdom. Yet, despite her exploits, she wasn't thirsty for war. Rather, she was determined to ensure that neighboring rulers would permit traders safe passage throughout their lands.
0: The context of Queen Amina's leadership was pre-colonial Nigeria, where men did not feel threatened when women were in powerful positions, as it was usually understood that they deserved to be there because of age, kinship, or merit, not gender. Women could even oust men who were not performing their duties effectively. While socially and economically, pre-colonial Nigerian societies clearly delineated women's and men's roles, this did not preclude women from asserting their authority or themselves.
2: She's believed to have trained her own cavalry, and she built walled forts around each area that she conquered, which she named Ganuwar Amina, meaning Amina's walls. The city of Zaria itself was encompassed by over 10 miles of walls. A well-regarded and detailed history of the city of Kano, composed in the late 19th century, called the Kano Chronicle, says the following about Queen Amina. Every state paid her tribute. The king of Nupe sent her 40 male servants and 10,000 kola nuts. In her time, all the products of the West came to Hausaland.
0: At the time of Amina's reign, Zazzau was situated at the crossroads of three major trade corridors of northern Africa, connecting the Sahara with the remote markets of the southern forest lands and the western Sudan. The rise and fall of the powerful and more dominant Songhai people and the resulting competition for control of trade routes incited continual warring among the Hausa people and their neighboring settlements during the 15th and 16th centuries. In the continual competition for power among the Hausa states, Zaria for a time achieved predominance under Queen Amina.
3: When Queen Amina began her rule, the seven original states of Hausa land were Katsina, Dara, Kano, Zazu, Gober, Rano, and Garun Gabas. These areas covered an area of approximately 500 square miles and are the heartland of Hausa land. It is said that these regions went through many, many troubled times and witnessed many unusual and strange events. It was said that the first person to establish government among them was Queen Amina. She made military assaults upon these lands until she proclaimed herself over them by force. The lands of Katsina and Kano were forced to hand over levy to her. She also made incursions into the lands of Bochi until she reached the Atlantic Ocean to the south and west. It was for this reason that her kingdom was the most extensive amongst the kingdoms of Hausa, since Bochi included many, many regions.
0: She led her first military charge a few months after assuming power. For the rest of her 34 years' reign, she continued to fight and expand her kingdom to its greatest in history. Heading up an army of 20,000 men, she tried to annex several surrounding cities up to Nupe and ruled Kano and Katsina at the cost of 34 years of almost uninterrupted warfare. The objectives of her conquests were twofold: extension of Zazzau beyond its primary borders, and the reduction of conquered cities to vassal status. The expansion of Amina's kingdom made it the trading center of all of southern Hausa land, spanning the traditional east-to-west Trans-Saharan axis and guaranteeing Zaria's prosperity.

0: Queen Amina is credited with establishing metal armor amongst her army. She was said to wear metal armor herself. Her army also incorporated iron helmets and chainmail, which protected her soldiers well against various African armies who may have been lacking such protection, ensuring their effectiveness. Only 3 months after being crowned queen, Amina waged a 34-year campaign against her neighbors, meant to expand Zazzau territory. Her army is said to have consisted of well-trained foot soldiers, numbering around 20,000, and also consisting of 1,000 cavalry troops. Mohamed Bello, the Fulani Sultan of the Sokoto Empire, has this to say about Queen Amina. Strange things have happened in the history of the Seven House Estates, and most strange of these is the extent of the possessions which God gave to Amenatu, daughter of the ruler of Zazzau. She waged war in the Hausa lands and took them all, so that the men of Katsina and the men of Kano brought her tribute. She made war in Bachi and against the other towns of the south and of the west, so that her possessions stretched down to the shores of the sea.
1: Amina brought unheard of wealth to the land. One description cites a tribute payment of 40 eunuchs and 10,000 kola nuts. She boosted her kingdom's wealth and power with gold, slaves, and new crops. Because her people were talented metal workers, Amina introduced metal armor, including iron helmets and chainmail, to her army.

0: Amina is also credited as the architect of the strong earthen walls around the city, which became the prototype for the fortifications used in all Hausa states. She built many of these fortifications, later known as Ganuwar Amina or Amina's walls, around various conquered cities. Many of these walls remain in existence to this day. Walling was a vitally important consideration in the development of African urban life. Walls gave definition to settlements and prevented uncontrollable sprawl. They also provided psychological and physical security. In unstable times, they afforded protection against theft or destruction, and in peacetime, they controlled entry and exit. Also, politically, walls were considered prestigious. Their size a measure of a ruler's ability to command the labor of his or her subjects. The walls constructed by Queen Amina of Zaria not only protected Hausa markets from external threats emanating from the south, but also became an enduring testimony to her glorious reign.
1: Even though the Hausa kingdoms developed before the reign of Amina, the Sultan of Sokoto still credits her for establishing statehood amongst the Hausa people. According to the Kano Chronicle, Queen Amina ruled for 34 years, which allowed her to expand her influence and create trade relations with North Africa.
0: According to legend, Amina refused to marry and instead took a temporary husband from the legions of vanquished foes after every battle.
2: The cavalry-trained Queen Amina fought many wars that expanded the southernmost Hausa kingdom. She was also said to have taken a lover from among the conquered people each time after battle, to have killed or castrated him in the morning following their night together. Queen Amina is a legend among the Hausa people.
0: Legend also records that she died during a military campaign at Atagara near Bida in Nigeria. Her exploits earned her the moniker Amina, daughter of Nikatao, a woman as capable as a man.
2: Before Christianity and Islam came to Africa, a lot of African civilization had a lot of women in very important social roles, including it's important for us to incorporate some of these ancient and past cultural reverence for African women into our modern lives today. Women have always played important roles in the defense of Africa, and we need to put them back as equal partners with men to ensure that we have a fighting chance against the neo-colonial and imperial forces from the Arab, Chinese, European, and the American, nations.
3: I can barely say it, much less do it. See, now you just don't realize how primitive you really are.
0: A legendary escapade made her the model for the television series Xena, the Warrior Princess. Today, her memory represents the spirit and strength of womanhood. Queen Amina undoubtedly managed to forge and imprint a legacy that contradicts all stereotypes of women's leadership in African societies, where the inequality that women face affects virtually all aspects of society. There is significant evidence that women were allowed to make ample contributions to the social, political, and economic structure of their societies in pre-colonial Nigeria, if not with the same clout as men. Where they were prevented from being openly active, women used loopholes inherent in their social structures to gain and maintain some level of power. This changed to a large extent with the advent of Islam and later British colonial rule, causing women to suffer important setbacks. As a result, the memory of Queen Amina has assumed legendary proportions in her native Hausa land and beyond. The modern state of Nigeria has immortalized Amina by erecting a statue of her, spear in hand, on a horse in the center of Lagos.
4: What's your next project?
5: My next project actually is in post-production. It's another historical film about the Queen of Zawzo, Amina, the Queen Amina of Zawzo. Yeah.
4: Right.
5: It's also about woman empowerment. And she emerged at a point where, of course, it's even difficult for women to take their rightful position now. So not to talk about the 16th century, you know, when she emerged and then she became a warrior. She was the only child of a king. And against all odds, she was able to take over power and sustain power and conquer kingdoms. You know, so she's in the category of the Cleopatras, but no one is celebrating her. So we decided to celebrate her achievements through this film, Queen Amina of Zawzo.
0: The obstacles facing women in Nigeria and across Africa may persist, yet the legacies and examples of women such as Amina point to the possibilities that exist for African women to reshape the destinies of their societies and communities.

0: in a very wonderful time and season that we are in, and a lot of persons are complaining because of economic issues and struggles, it's important for you to understand that, you see, the difference between you and the success you're looking at for can just be a piece of information that separates you from that reality, as well as possibly the right person, you know. People say it is not working. You know, when something is not working, you should investigate to understand why it's not working. Basically, the reason why it's not working is simply you possibly do not know how, the steps and principles on how to apply for that for it to really work. Okay, I'm inviting you for a very important program, and this program is called Kingdom Capital Project. As a way of giving back to the society, our company Trade to Retire, a company that is given to training people in Forex and the financial markets. That's what we do. And we've been operating, and by God's grace, we've trained hundreds and thousands of students who are trading today. And we will be inviting you for an amazing program, you know, on the 18th and on the 19th and on the 20th of the month of June. And I want you to be there, you know, on the 18th, Thursday, Friday, and Saturday. Now, it'll be nice to have you come for that program. And it's a program designed to teach you Forex, to teach you how to trade, teach you the importance and things to learn. And most importantly, you want to connect with traders. You want to connect with friends. You want to connect with people that know how to do. Let me tell you something. Somebody say, oh, give me your money, I will trade for you. And maybe you've been a victim of all these things. But do you know these are things you can actually learn for yourself and know how to do this thing? Because you actually been trading all these days. Each time you do some transaction, somebody gives you a dollar or $2 bill, you go to meet their bookie to change it. What have you been doing? That same thing. So this is a golden opportunity for you. All you need to do is simple. Text the word YES. Text the word YES to gain entrance to that program. It's going to be very powerful on the 18th, 19th, and 20th of the month of June 2026. Text the word YES to 0916-1419-928. Just text the word yes to that particular number, and by God's grace, you will be sent a message, so you'll be there in the program. Where is this program happening? It's going to be happening at the Trade to Retire Training Executive Office, and that is at Stadium Link Road, King David Plaza, on the 18th, 19th, and the 20th. All you need to do to be in that program is simple. Text the word yes now to that number, 0916-1419-928. Somebody's asking, but if I don't know anything about Forex, can I come? Of course you can come. So the whole journey starts one day. Do you get what I'm saying? The whole journey starts one day. And we'll have an amazing trainer, Mr. Prince. Oh goodness, such an amazing young man who has trained a lot of persons and is doing very well for himself. We have Mr. Bishop and so on and so forth. They are simply amazing. So be there on the 18th Thursday, on the 19th Friday, and on the 20th Saturday at the Trade to Retire Office, King David Plaza, Stadium Link Road. How do I go there? Simple. Text the name. Text the word yes to this number, 0916-1419-928. And this program is free. Did you hear me? It is absolutely free. What's the time of the program? You better find your way to be there. We have a morning session, we have an evening session. So my best for you is that just text in your name and they will reach out to you to tell you how to get about it. The program starts exactly by 9 a.m. People start entering by 8 o'clock in the morning. So people registration begins 8 o'clock in the morning. So by 9 training begins. So make sure you are there for the last time now. Text the name. If you want to learn Forex, you want to connect with Forex traders, you belong into that community, you love Forex, just text YES to this number, 0916-1419-928. It is time for you to be successful. Trust God, believe it. And I tell you, the Kingdom Capital Project is a Christian initiative helping you to build your financial freedom and economy. God bless you. Thank you.
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Hello, I'm Ifeanyi Chukwuemoyele, and this is Africa Now. We begin in Kenya, where 9 students have appeared before a court in Naivasha, accused of planning and carrying out the arson attack that killed 16 girls at Utumishi Girls School on the 28th of May. Now, investigations say CCTV footage shows 6 students gathering near a dormitory exit and deliberately starting the fire using a mattress, a matchstick, and paraffin. The school matron's failure to open an emergency door meant that all 200 students were forced to flee through a single exit, with 79 injured in the chaos. 7 of them airlifted to Nairobi for specialist treatment. DNA tests to identify some bodies charged beyond recognition are still ongoing, with results expected today. A court ruling on whether the 9 accused can be held for a month pending further investigations is also expected later today. The incident has raised fresh alarm about school safety across Kenya, where 5 more fires have been reported at schools since the attack, and the Kenya Red Cross has recorded 37 school fires since the start of the year. We're turning to East Africa. French President Emmanuel Macron and Rwandan President Paul Kagame have inaugurated a memorial in Paris dedicated to the estimated 800,000 victims of the 1994 Rwanda genocide. The monument, dubbed the Archive, sits on the banks of the Seine and bears an engraved tribute to the men, women, and children, mostly ethnic Tutsis, massacred between April and July 1994. Macron described the memorial as the culmination of a long and patient quest for truth, while Kagame acknowledged that no country had gone as far as France in accepting its part in the tragedy, though he noted the two nations had still not reached full consensus on all points. The inauguration follows Macron's historic 2021 speech in Kigali, in which he acknowledged France's failure to heed warnings of the impending massacres. In Central Africa, the United States has imposed fresh sanctions on 2 senior commanders, fueling conflict in Eastern Democratic Republic of the Congo. The measures target John Imani Nzenze, intelligence chief of the M23 rebel movement, and Gustave Kubwayo, a senior commander within the FDLR militia, freezing their assets and barring American entities from any transactions with them. U.S. Treasury Secretary Scott Bessent warned that persistent armed group violence is deepening an already severe humanitarian crisis in the region. Washington has simultaneously pressured both sides, urging the Congolese government to dismantle the FDLR, while calling on Rwanda to withdraw its forces from eastern Congo and end support for M23, allegations Kigali continues to deny. But the sanctions come despite ongoing diplomatic effort, with tensions remaining high since M23 fighters briefly seized the strategic city of Uvira just days after December's peace signing. In West Africa, Benin's newly inaugurated president, Romuald Ouadagni, has moved swiftly to repair strained relations with neighboring Sahel states, visiting both Niger and Burkina Faso on Tuesday, just days after making Nigeria his first foreign destination. In Niger, he secured a commitment from the military junta to begin reopening their shared border, which had been closed after Niamey accused Benin of hosting French military bases. But talks in both capitals centered on security cooperation and the fight against jihadist violence, with both sides pledging to join forces against terrorism and banditry that has plagued the subregion for years. And finally, now, also in West Africa, Ghanaian President John Mahama says a newly passed anti-LGBTQ+ bill will face legal scrutiny before becoming law, following its approval by Parliament last week. The legislation proposes prison sentences of up to 3 years for people who identify as lesbian, gay, bisexual, transgender, or queer, and includes provisions
requiring individuals to report prohibited activities to authorities. Speaking during a visit to the United Kingdom, Mahama said the bill, which originated as a private member's bill rather than a government proposal, could be referred to the Council of State if legal concerns arise. The bill has drawn sharp criticism from human rights organizations, including Human Rights Watch, though supporters argue it is necessary to protect Ghanaian cultural and family values. Well, that's Africa Now right now. To reach the news team, send an SMS or WhatsApp to 0808-721-7215. I am Ifechukwu Moyele. Many thanks for listening.

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Oh yeah, Super Bass, that's by Nicki Minaj. Very controversial figure these days, but you know, we still cannot deny her talent. Yes. 10 minutes gone past the hour of 11 o'clock, time for us to get to our final conversation. Once again, it's WCW, which means the Woman Crush Wednesday. Every single stop set we can find, we tend to play a song by a female artist. We had Asha before the news, and yeah, that brought back memories. Adele as well came into the party. All right, ABBA started us off this morning with Dancing Queen, young and sweet, only 17. Oh yeah, and here we are. Still have time for one more, right? Yeah, I'm sure we can squeeze one more song in. But now to the very controversial conversation we are about to have this morning. Now, last year, I remember last year sharing this with you. I think it was on Jude's Corner, I believe. I shared with you a video of a man who was a Nigerian. I think it was not Asaba or in Wari. I think so. I think it was in Asaba. He was saying, hey, he was asking people to help him understand what's going on with his daughter, his newborn baby. Because apparently, animals, particularly birds, seem to love his child. Right? Birds, he says, well, no matter what room they place that child in, birds will find a way to come into the room. Now, when you open the windows, obviously you're in Nigeria, at some point you have to open the windows because of the heat, you want cool air, blah, blah, blah, blah, blah, blah, blah, right? Birds just come. And they didn't just come, right? This, it felt like, and I saw the videos, it felt like I was watching Snow White or one of those, you know, Disney cartoons where the little princess just apparently sings so beautifully that all the animals, the deer, the birds, the foxes, all of them just come, the squirrels. Oh, I love squirrels, by the way. You know, they just come around and just stare around this fellow, all right? This young princess. That's how she looked, because one particular video showed three doves in the house. Then one other bird came and just settled on this baby. The child was obviously, you know, playing goo gaga. And, you know, other people say, oh, maybe it's a special child, yada, yada, yada. It turned out, after, you know, some interesting digging, some few months later, right? It turns out that it's actually a phrase for it. Ladies and gentlemen, boys and girls, welcome to biophilia. Let me say that again. Biophilia. Simple. Means the love of life. Right? Love of living things. Now, why is this interesting? Because apparently there is a study. In fact, there have been several researchers. I have about 4 or 5 articles in front of me. Right? Now, biophilia hypothesis, right, suggests that humans, that will be you and me, I like to believe, possess an innate tendency to seek connections with nature and other forms of life. That's the theory. That's the hypothesis. Now, what is even more interesting is that when some children apparently attract animals, right? Science believes, right? Or the study shows that the calmness of a baby, the sounds a baby make, the ooh, ooh, that those sounds, right, apparently are non-threatening to most animals. And as such, those animals are not afraid of the babies. Another research shows that because babies don't have quick reflexes. They've just seen some children who want to snatch ice cream. But anyway, I'm sure you understand where this is going to. Because babies don't make quick movements towards animals, for example, right? The animals let their guard down. And then the sound that they make, those all those sounds, triggers a mammalian instinct in these animals that makes the animals want to stay and protect the baby. That's the theory. That's what the study has showed in some cases. It's still ongoing. There's still reviews to some of the papers I'm reading right now for you.
One clear example, or two clear examples, are those people who have dogs and cats, right? Now, several owners of dogs have mentioned that when their wives were pregnant, somehow the dogs knew. And then when the babies were born, some dogs became very, very emotional, very protective of the mother and the baby. And I'll say this because my friend had a dog, a female, right? A female.

0: borders and seaports following an outbreak of the Bundibugyo strain of Ebola virus disease in parts of Central Africa. In a statement signed by the Assistant Director of Press and Public Relations, Adubaku, the Federal Ministry of Health and Social Welfare says there is currently no confirmed Ebola case in Nigeria, but precautionary measures have been activated nationwide to prevent any possible spread into the country. The ministry explains that travelers showing symptoms or considered high risk will undergo additional screening, isolation and possible referral for treatment, while health officials have been directed to carry out strict temperature checks, health declaration forms and travel history assessments at all entry points. Well, similarly, in Rivers State, health security measures have also been intensified at the Port Harcourt International Airport in Omagua, where airlines and relevant agencies say they are working closely with the Nigerian Immigration Service, Port Health Services, and other authorities to prevent the importation of infectious diseases. An airport official who spoke in an exclusive interview with correspondent Nandi Wala, on condition of anonymity, says flights to countries affected by the Ebola outbreak have been temporarily suspended as part of effort to protect passengers and strengthen border health safety.
1: We fly only from here to Equatorial Guinea, and that is Malabo. That's the only place we go to, from Port Harcourt. If there are symptoms that we notice, we quickly report those symptoms. Like maybe somebody is having severe cough, fever, or you have a catarrh or problem in breathing. We are all together. Both AFSEC, both immigration, Port Health. The airline is not a health official. But by observation, whatever we see that is unusual, we report to the appropriate quarters.
0: In the same vein, the Port Health Services, the agency responsible for screening air travelers and monitoring their health status, says surveillance has been intensified at all points of entry and exit across the country. An official of the agency, Emmanuel Okere, explains that beyond routine screening, passenger data is now being carefully documented and monitored to support effective contact tracing and rapid response in the event of any public health emergency.
2: About the surveillance towards this Ebola problem, well, our POT, that's a point of entry. Our staff will be checking their country that they're leaving from to come to Nigeria. The state they're going to Nigeria here. If there's any symptoms or any sign of that, we have to pause them. Even going as Nigerian citizens itself out of the country, we have to put measures for them not to carry anything pertaining disease to go outside the country. We have to get their temperature, get their passport number, the data page, and the country that they're going to, the town that they're going to, so that if anything happens, or maybe they suspect anything towards that place, it will be easy for us committed whenever they need all their requirements.
0: Meanwhile, the International Organization for Migration has received another batch of 180 Nigerian migrants who were evacuated from Libya and brought back to the country through a chartered flight that landed at the Muritala Mohammed International Airport in Lagos. The returnees, mostly women and children, are part of ongoing effort to assist stranded Nigerians abroad and reduce irregular migration. The IOM says many of them endured harsh conditions in Libya, including detention, exploitation, and uncertainty while attempting to travel through unsafe routes. It adds that the returnees have been provided with medical screening, counseling, and immediate assistance, while eligible persons will also benefit from reintegration support aimed at helping them rebuild their lives in Nigeria. And now shifting focus to security concerns in the education sector, Rivers State Governor Siminalayi Fubara has assured that Nigerian Union of Teachers of the safety and security of teachers, students and schools across the state. The governor gave the assurance through the Commissioner for Education, Dr. Peter Asquago, when members of the NUT staged a peaceful solidarity protest at the government house in Port Harcourt on Tuesday over recent attacks on schools and the abduction of teachers and students in Oyo and Borno State. Governor Fubara said the state government is working closely with security agencies to strengthen security measures in and around schools across River State.
3: For the state, we are doing all we can to ensure that security agencies do their best in securing the schools. Rivers State government is working with the security agencies in the state. I'll be sure that this kind of thing cannot happen here.
0: Well, speaking on behalf of the union, the security of the I beg your pardon.

0: The secretary of the NUT, Basi Asuko, who led the protest, expressed concern over the growing insecurity facing teachers and students in parts of the country. He called for the immediate and unconditional release of all teachers and students still being held captive.
1: The government must deploy every resource to secure their safe return. We demand that the federal government and all state governments take immediate and decisive steps to end the continuous and recurring attack on schools across this nation. Enough is enough. Our school must not become killing field. Our teachers must not become targets. We demand the immediate deployment of adequate security personnel to all public schools across River State and the Federation. The children of the poor who cannot afford private schools with high walls and security guards deserve the same protection as any other child in this country.
0: Well, the teachers displayed placards with inscriptions such as, "Government should walk the talk by ending insecurity in schools in Nigeria. The pen must never bow to the gun. Government must rise up to its security responsibilities and protect education from criminals," among others. The protest was also held in several other states, including Oyo, Osun, Plateau, Kano, Ogun, Taraba, Edo, and Yobe. Still on national security concerns, the Christian Association of Nigeria wants the federal government to declare a state of emergency on security over rising killings, kidnappings, terrorist attacks, and destruction of communities across the country. The call was contained in a communique issued at the end of the National Church Denominational Leaders Summit at the National Christian Center in Abuja, where church leaders expressed concern over worsening insecurity, economic hardship, and a declining public trust in institutions. Khan says thousands of Nigerians have been displaced, while children and teachers remain frequent targets of attacks in states including Oyo, Ogun, Borno, Benue, and Kogi. The association condemned the violence and urged urgent reforms, including stronger intelligence sharing, better interagency cooperation, and the creation of state police. It also announced 3 days of national mourning from June 12 to June 14, with June 14 marked as Black Sunday in churches nationwide in honor of victims of insecurity. And now turning to another security concern in River State, a 34-year-old woman identified as Ihunda Nkiruka, Jennifer, is feared kidnapped in a suspected one-chance incident in Port Harcourt. She was reportedly abducted on Tuesday night around the block industry access near the Kuwazobia Info Kids Complex in Rumosi, Obia Boloko government area. Eyewitnesses say they heard a woman screaming for help from a speeding commercial minibus, after which a handbag was thrown out of the moving vehicle. Concerned residents who recovered the bag found 2 mobile phones, a voter's card, and some cash inside it. One of the witnesses spoke with our correspondent.
2: What's in caught our attention now, the dragging or noise where inside the speeding keke bus. The next thing where we see now, say, a lady's bag. Whether now the lady threw them, we don't know. Or the, whether the people where one kidnap and kill them, we don't know. The bag, they throw them outside the bus, speeding keke bus. We go there, see her phone, her money. Some other things way there inside the bag, combo, perfume. We can't call Wasobia FM. I beg, Wasobia, I'm going to help. Call police if you get their number. May they save the girl life.
0: The matter has been reported to the police, and members of the public with useful information are advised to report to the nearest police station. In a related development, residents of Port Harcourt are calling on River State government and the Nigeria Police Force to intensify effort to curb rising cases of armed robbery involving tricycles and minibuses across the state. Some residents who spoke with correspondent Erisa Georgewell say their lives, their safety, and livelihoods are increasingly under threat. Well, they are urging security agencies to identify and arrest those behind the attacks in order to restore public confidence and improve security in the state.
3: This one chance is getting out of hand. We are calling on the government to do something about it. The people of River State are no longer safe. Please do something about
4: the way they are doing this robbery. You tell a boss to go to your daily activities and find out that you are being robbed with the KK bus. It is very, very unfortunate. Please, we are calling on the River State government. We are also calling on Nigerian police force to help us come to our rescue, fish out these criminals who are doing this thing.
5: This issue of one chance, especially with the use of KK bus in River State, it has gotten out of hand and it's something that should be addressed immediately. So we are calling on the state government, security agencies like the Nigerian Police Force, please fish out these people for us to have a safe, secure environment in our state.
0: Well, shifting focus to education, the River State Commissioner for Education, Dr. Peter Zwagwa, on Tuesday visited several schools, participated in the ongoing West Africa Senior School Certificate Examination to assess the conduct of the exercise. Speaking after the inspection, Dr. Zwagwa expressed satisfaction with the orderly conduct of candidates and the smooth administration of the examinations in the schools visited. Well, the commissioner noted that no cases of examination malpractice were observed during the inspection. He reiterated the commitment of the Ministry of Education to maintaining the integrity of public examinations and warned that any school found engaging in examination malpractice would face appropriate sanctions.
6: The schools we visited today, we didn't see anything, any form of examination malpractice. The exams are well conducted and they were sure that moving forward, we will never experience our examination malpractice within the state. The principals have been warned and then monitors are all over. In fact, the ministry have sent out monitors from the commissioner's office. They are all over there and any school caught will be dealt with. The principal will be sanctioned accordingly.
0: Dr. Wago encouraged the student to remain focused on their studies, avoid distractions that could affect their academic performance, and develop a consistent reading culture, stressing that education remains a vital pathway to a brighter future. The commissioner also commended invigilators and examination officials for their diligence and professionalism in ensuring credible conduct of the examinations.
6: By our own assessment, we have a very serene atmosphere of exam. The environment is quite adequate. Students were seated writing their exams. The invigilators were very active. Government has done so much to ensure that we have a good conduct of our exams in the respective schools. Students should be able to take advantage of the effort of the state government to get themselves prepared adequately in writing the exam, so that they should be able to come out successfully.
0: Well, correspondent Rejoice Amadi reports that the inspection tour covered several schools, including County Grammar School, Ikwerechi, Government Comprehensive Secondary School, Burukiri, Government Secondary School, Burukiri, and Pabot Model Secondary School. Well, let's take a quick break now. When we return, INEC launches investigation into alleged breach of voter registration data. Do stay with us.
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0: welcome back. Now, legal uncertainty may shape the future of the All Progressives Congress in River State ahead of the 2027 general elections following a recent Court of Appeal judgment. A lawyer, Ndamzi Kulo, says the appellate court's decision affirming the state high court ruling, which nullified the congresses that produced the Tony Okocha-led APC executive, has far-reaching implications for the party in the state. Speaking in an interview with our correspondent, Ekulo explained that the judgment renders all actions taken by the Okocha-led executive invalid unless it is overturned by the Supreme Court. According to him, the ruling has effectively restored the Emeka-Bike-led executive of the party, a development he says could also affect local government chairmen who contested elections on the APC platform.
1: The ruling revived leadership struggle, creating an opening for the Emeka-Bike faction. So the key implications of this ruling are as follows. Whatsoever the executive have done so far becomes a nullity in the eyes of the law. Bigger implication of the judgment is that if the Tony Okocha faction loses the matter at point of a Supreme Court, then it means APC may not likely have a candidate for 2027 general election, and it will also affect the local government chairman who contested the election under the umbrella of the APC.
0: However, not all legal experts share that interpretation. Providing a contrasting view, Port Harcourt-based lawyer Dr. Kennedy Allen Wokama says the Court of Appeal judgment does not favor either the Emeka-Bike-led faction or Governor Siminalayi Fubara's political camp. Speaking with correspondent Ika Chinwosu, Dr. Allen Wokama explains that the case in question was focused on the eligibility of certain chairmanship aspirants in the last local government election who were loyal to the then Emeka-Bike-led faction of the APC and not on the legality of the Tony Okocha-led state executive.
2: So the person who we are coming from, Amechi's camp, we are not allowed the opportunity to run for those elections. And it was based on that that they took court, Koran Bomanuke of Blessed Memory. And then he ruled that the action of, Tony Okocha by denying them the opportunity to vie for the offices of local government was not constitutional. And so Okocha, appealed to the Court of Appeal. And then the Court of Appeal gave this recent judgment. And there is a high probability, possibility, that Okocha and his group will also appeal to the Supreme Court.
0: He adds that the appeal court judgment is now a mere academic exercise.
2: Most of what you've been hearing on radio and in the media are merely

0: they have collected bike. They have killed in the Isobo, they have collected for us. Since some months now, we don't hear such bad stories again. Again, Chairman, sir, the Nigeria Union of Pensioners, as the Queen Local Government chapter, we are happy to hear that you want to enlighten some communities in the Queen Local Government, which you have started from Isobo, Omagwa, Omawa, and you have also promised at Elele and other communities in the Queen Local Government to get their land. We are happy with you.
1: Well, in Akokotoro local government area, the chairman, Aboya Bob Fubara, has pledged the council's support for the National Social Safety Net Coordinating Office under the Federal Ministry of Humanitarian Affairs and Poverty Alleviation. He made the pledge when the head of the Operations Coordinating Unit, Henry Claudius, led a team on a courtesy visit to the council secretariat ahead of the update and expansion of the state social register in the area. Bob Fubara assured that the council would provide manpower and other logistical support to ensure the exercise covers communities across the local government area. It says the initiative would help capture more vulnerable households, especially in hard-to-reach communities, to benefit from social intervention and poverty alleviation programs supported by the federal government, the World Bank, and the River State government.
2: So if we get that number out to this people, and then your people are coming from there, you see that it will not be much, because I'm looking at cost implication now. Because these persons who will train may be resident here.
3: Yes.
2: So that more persons, those persons that will be trained,
3: yes,
2: some of them will come from those areas.
3: Yes.
2: I will ensure that,
3: yes,
2: that so that's fine that they are coming.
3: Yes.
2: I will take care after the training. As they go in, yes, now, they will be there.
3: I'm uploading
2: and reporting to you.
1: Well, the head of the Operations Coordinating Unit, Henry Claudius, said the visit was to seek the support of the local government ahead of the exercise, adding that it is designed to identify and document vulnerable households.
4: The state government, through the RIP cares, have mandated us to expand the coverage of the state social register. This social register is a net housing the household of the poor and vulnerable in all the communities. It's a community base. So we have come to sensitize the executive chairman and also appeal for him to reach out to the community leaders so that they will have a buy-in. When our field workers come, they will have a seamless operation in each of these communities.
1: Correspondent to Ibi Oruwara reports that the exercise under RIFCARE's result area for DL1, 4.1 and 4.2 is targeted at vulnerable households across communities in Akokotoro local government area.
5: And
1: the building, which was reportedly being used as a bed and breakfast for patients and relatives of the people receiving treatment at a nearby private hospital. Many of those affected were said to be foreign nationals from South Asian countries who had traveled for medical care or to support relatives. Firefighters have put out the blaze and rescue operations are still ongoing, while the cause of the fire has not yet been confirmed. Authorities are now investigating whether the building had proper approval to operate. On the news this afternoon, you heard the federal government says it has intensified health screening at Nigeria's entry point following the recent Ebola outbreak in Central Africa. We told you that Governor Simeon Alayo Fubara has reassured the NUT on the security of River State schools amid attacks in parts of the country. You also heard that CAN is urging the federal government to declare a state of emergency on security nationwide. And on the foreign scene, fire in a multi-story building in India has killed 21 people. The news was edited by Ifunanya Obeme Ndukwe. To reach the news team, send an SMS or WhatsApp to 0808-721-7215. I'm Ifechukwu Moyele. Many thanks for listening.

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0: All right, so it is the sunny side of life in your number one talk station, 92.3 Nigeria Info FM. Good afternoon to you. Third day in the month of June 2026, and a lot of things are happening. But I would like to let you in on what is happening now. If you are going towards Joba, if you are coming from the airport, think alternate routes. In fact, use your Google Map, because Google Map indeed works. I've been stuck in traffic for close to an hour. If you're heading towards Rumo C, you're going to be stuck. If you're coming from the airport, do not follow the original route. Take one way. And even that one way, you're going to sleep there small. You understand? Uh-huh. And where you go, you now follow the bridge. To avoid the Rumo C on, take one way. You understand what I say? Yes. Or follow Ozwob. If you manage to come down from the bridge, don't follow the normal, go to like the pion. Follow as well, but pion. That's if you are going to Choba. Look, why are you laughing? I'm helping people's life. You are laughing. Am I a joke to you? Eh? So that is how we are going to do it. You understand? And everybody is going to be all right. That being said, my name is Denise Dennis Wallen. As always, I'm excited to share this space with you, having philosophical, ethical, and thought-provoking discussions. Today will not be any different. But before we begin, we'll be talking about when the remedy is deadlier than the disease. Stay tuned to us.
1: You spend a lot of your hard-earned money to purchase the things in your house and at your business centers. And thus, you must do what you can to protect and maintain them. Accidents can and do happen. So we at 92.3 Nigeria Info would like to encourage you to take the following steps to prevent a fire outbreak. First, install a fire alarm. Ask your electrician about fire alarms, as some can be affordable. Educate children around you. Take time to explain the dangers of fire and teach them the safety protocols and numbers to call in case of emergencies. Be wary of electrical appliances. They may make our lives easier, but they can be dangerous when they become faulty. Ensure a professional repairs or helps with the installation of home appliances. Do not make illegal power connections. Exercise caution when cooking. As you prepare your food, please stay close by. Resist the urge to take a nap or do other things whilst cooking. Also, ensure flammable substances are not close to your burner. Do not store fuel or diesel at home. Many fires have started because of petroleum products being stored in the homes of many Nigerians. Get a fire extinguisher. A fire extinguisher will go a long way to either reduce the spread or stop a fire if caught early. Keep fire-causing tools and items safe in storage. And finally, regular training, reminders, and updates to both family and staff members will keep individuals alert to safety protocols. Know the emergency numbers to call.
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0: All right, welcome back to the sunny side of life. And now let us begin the conversation for this hour, which will take us up until 1 o'clock. Then we'll go on the news break for trending stories. And afterwards, we'll conclude the conversation. Then we'll have the FinTech show, the 2 o'clock to 3 o'clock hour. Remember, it will be time for Talking Figures. And the conversation is centered on the multi-hustle economy. These days, one job is not enough. One stream of income is not enough. You see 9 to 5, nah, a lot of people are doing 9 to 5. They are running e-hailing services. They are doing catering services. They're doing a lot of stuff. And it's all to make ends meet. The question I'll be asking during that conversation, or the questions I'll be asking rather, look at your monthly expenses right now. How many income streams or side hustles do you need just to keep your household running? And question number two, if you're surviving on just one job, tell us, how exactly are you doing it? But in the meantime, let's begin the conversation, when the remedy is deadlier than the disease. There's a powerful quote making the rounds, and it says, Because of the hatred of the cockroach, the mosquitoes voted for the insecticide. But when it came, it killed both the cockroach and the mosquitoes, including the fly that never even voted. Let that sink in just a little bit. Or maybe I should go over it again. I think I should. Because of the hatred of the cockroach, the mosquitoes voted for the insecticide. But when it came, it killed both the cockroach and the mosquitoes, including the flies that never even voted. It's a bitter truth wrapped in a simple fable. So often in life, when we are driven by pure spite, frustration, or a desperate desire to see something we hate destroyed, we roll out the red carpet for an even greater danger. We welcome a solution. We form an alliance with a solution that doesn't care who it crushes as long as it gets the job done. But then there is a second tragedy in this story. The fly. The fly that is minding its business. The one that said, "This fight it not concern me. This fight is not my fight." The fly still suffered the exact same fate as the cockroach and the mosquitoes. It reminds us that in any society, neutrality is a myth. You cannot isolate yourself from the fallout of a collective bad decision. So let's look in the mirror. Whether it's the leaders we chose out of spite for the previous leader, the toxic workplace policies we cheer for just, you know, we just want to see a rival fall. We are not comfortable with it. Oh, they put a fee that if you come late, they will deduct 5K from your salary. You say, yes, right on HR. Go HR. That's the way to do it. Why? Because your rival at the office, for some reason, is always showing up late. And then the person shows up late, 5K is deducted, shows up late again, 5K is deducted. And you never for once thought that maybe on some days like today, you usually showed up early, but there was a traffic on Obirikwere Bridge leading up until Rumo Sea, and you were caught in that traffic. By the time you show up and you're trying to explain, hello, ma, see, eh? You see, if you look out the window, you will see serious traffic. Sorry, sir. You know, I've never done it. It's that one you are speaking. You are speaking big English. 5K will be deducted from your salary. And maybe it happens more often than not. And you just remember that, if I had known, that time when HR was putting out this policy, I would have said something. What about exceptional cases? What about instances where this late coming is a one-off and this person is not a perpetual late comer? You said nothing because you actually derive pleasure in seeing your colleague look sad because of a 5K deduction. What about the silent corners where we pretend bad decisions won't affect us? Even in this current economy, there are those people that you shout about the economy today, they will say nothing. You complain about the bandits kidnapping school children, or the bandits getting into farms, or the herdsmen and everything, or the kidnapping situation, or the one chance that is becoming frequent here in River State. You say absolutely nothing. Say something. What do you want me to say now? My dear, it's all not so delightful. You say absolutely nothing. It will not affect you. And yes, there's something that some Christians usually say, that we are exempted, whatever is happening. And I'm not saying that it's not okay to show your faith, or it's not okay to actually proclaim positive things. When the weak say, let the weak say, I am strong. Let the poor say, I am rich. No matter the policy of this nation, I and my entire family will be exempted. You don't say anything. They say go and get your PVC so that at least you can exercise your franchise and vote bad leaders out. They are doing it now. Continuous voter registration is ongoing now. You will not go. Your PVC is looking like it is old. Your face is... You will not go. They talk about elections from now to tomorrow. You do not even know the leaders that are representing you at the grassroots level. You do not know your councillor. You do not know your House of Reps member. You do not know the person in the National Assembly. Nothing. You do not know your local government chairman. You do not know the senator representing your senatorial district. You are silent, indifferent. We want to unpack the unintended consequences of emotional choices. Is it ever justified to support a destructive force just because it promises to eliminate your current enemy? The enemy of my enemy is my friend. In this case, the insecticide is the enemy to the cockroach or the mosquito. So I will join an alliance with this insecticide just so they can help me eliminate my enemy. To those of us who prefer to sit down, look, and stay out of trouble, does the story of the fly prove that silence is actually a gamble you can't win? If you cannot look at anything as a clear-cut example, look at Nigeria today. Look at our society today. In what areas of our national, social, or economic lives have we welcomed an insecticide out of frustration, only to realize we are all suffocating from the fumes? Ladies and gentlemen, this is The Sunny Side of Life on your number one talk station, 92.3 Nigeria Info FM. My questions to you are, have you ever supported a solution like some PSG people that were hate-watching Arsenal on Saturday? Because somebody just reminded me of that example now on WhatsApp. Have you ever supported a solution out of anger or spite, only for it to turn around and affect everyone, including you? Question number two. Are you the fly currently suffering from a decision you didn't make? 0817-923-0002. Again, 0817-923-0002. We also have 0817-923-0003. Once again, 0817-923-0003. WhatsApp number for your messages only is 0809-030-6416. Once again, WhatsApp number is 0809-030-6416. You can also try calling 0817-923-0009. And X, we are at Nigeria Info PH. And our Facebook page remains Nigeria Info 92.3 PH. Go there, watch us live, and most importantly, be a part of the conversation by sending your message, dropping your message in the comment section. Someone says, that's why I take support PSG to destroy my enemy. Oh my goodness. Nigeria Info, good afternoon to you and welcome to The Sunny Side.
4: Good afternoon. This is King Bishop of Port Harcourt.
0: You're welcome.
4: The sunny side is really sunny today.
0: Oh, yes.
4: My own is this. Let the kidnap says, I am free. Congratulations, Nigeria.
0: Let the kidnap say, I am free. How can they say they are free from wherever they are? This is a serious matter. And you see, it's not just something that happens at the head. In our little corner, in our families, in our circle, at the place of work, in government, are you the fly? I think today's conversation is something that calls for some level of reflection inwards. Some of you are not even vocal about it, but you know that deep down, your desire for someone else to fall, you get so carried away that you do not think of how it affects you directly. And this is not to say that you shouldn't support who you want to support. This is not to say that you shouldn't form alliance with anyone that you so desire to form alliance with. This is not to say that things cannot take a drastic turn for some people for the better. And this is not to say that sometimes what you wish for someone else, they do not deserve it. But have you ever thought for a second that it would affect you? Let me give you a practical example. There's something that happens to a typical Nigerian when they see that their neighbors have power and they don't. I am one of those people that feel bad, especially when I know that every other person has. I'm the only one, on myself and several other people. And it could be due to a fault from the transformer or from any quarter you can think of. The next thing I say is, they should kukuma take these lights. Let all of us be in darkness. Forgetting that, if they take the light and we are all in darkness, that's my neighbor that has power that I could probably go to and say, ah, help me power my phone, or help me power my torch. Or see the way I'm doing my work now. Somebody just stepped into the studio to come and bully me. Or help me power something. When they now take the power from that same neighbor that I would have gone to help me charge, shall be all of us, we now shall be in the darkness. Nigerian Info, good afternoon to you and welcome.
4: Good afternoon.
0: Good afternoon.
4: Double edit answer.
0: Come again?
4: The only double edit in the world plan is the double edit answer.
0: Welcome. Thank you for joining us.
4: Didi, what you are saying is just like what happened 2013, 2014, and 2015. In political arena of Nigeria, wherever you go, even in the house of God, you hear change, change good luck. Change Jonathan, bring Buhari. I was asking them, what has befallen you people? What is happening? They said only change they need. Only to change good luck and bring Buhari. Buhari will make $1 $1. Our refinery will start working. That refinery that will start working is the one that have Buhari told us before he left and died that he spent $12 trillion on it and no one is working. And Dangote refinery, Dangote cannot tell the world that he has spent both buying land and putting the equipment on the ground for his refinery to function up to $12 trillion. The same NNPC we have as our only government parasitic that is working. It has sold our crude oil up to $210 trillion unaccounted for to the central bank. But we see signs change. And many carry is left on hold, left as a secret cow. Who sold this? Bezel all this our collective fund. That is Nigeria for you. If you are here in Nigeria today to serve your people with sincerity and truth and the whole of your heart, they will not even give you the space. They will give you all sorts of names and plant all evil around you to make sure they eliminate you. You are looking for their welfare. That is change. Do you hear change since? Let me say this. This year, how many places have you gone and hear change?
0: No, it's renewed hope. It's not change anymore.
4: That is what I'm telling you. Change has gone. And that change sent us today. That change has brought change into our leg and our hands. That's we are tied up. I told them that change will turn to change. That they came nothing with the change than change. Thank you.
0: All right, thank you too. We need to go on a commercial break now. Do stay tuned to us.
5: And the hustle kicks off. Early morning to late nights. Energy drop in. Can they keep up? Yes, here comes the boost. Predator Mango Mayhem enters the game. Predator Mango Mayhem. Energy that tastes so good. Now that's a comeback. Faster, sharper. Predator Energy Mango Mayhem. Now 500 Naira. Energy never tasted so good. Predator Energy. Rule your kingdom.

Welcome back to The Sunny Side. We're still talking when the remedy is deadlier than the disease. I have some messages on WhatsApp. This one says, good afternoon, GDW. Repeat the phrase you use as intro again. I need it. I didn't get it. Adebowale from Ajib. Because of the hatred of the cockroach, the mosquitoes voted for the insecticide. But when it came, it killed both the cockroach and the mosquitoes, including the fly that never even voted. This message here says, the moral lesson pertaining to this story is that we should not be selfish by not getting involved in other person's pains. But what Didi is talking about is a pertinent advice that we should be concerned about persons in pains, from Ipalibor Taylor Harry. Another message here. This one is from Tina, texting from Obakri. The truth of the matter is, Didi, I have seen this thing clearly manifest in my office, especially that example you gave of setting office policies that were not okay, but some staff members refused to say anything about it because they saw it as a way to get back at their colleague. At the end of the day, everyone was affected, and that was how they called for a review of the policy, and management said the policy has come to stay. This life, sha. All right, we go on the news break for trending stories, and I said when we come back from trending stories, we'll round off the conversation. It's still The Sunny Side in 92.3 Nigeria Info FM. Just stay to us.

0: Trending stories at 92.39 Durian 5FM. Good afternoon to you. These are the trends. Enoch Adeboye is trending across Nigerian social media, especially on X, after a fresh debate erupted over the role of religious leaders and speaking against insecurity and hardship in the country. The conversation gained momentum after a viral video alleged that a planned peaceful protest involving some church members was cancelled. Critics are accusing top pastors of staying silent while Nigerians continue to face kidnappings, killings, and economic hardship. Although there has been no official statement from the Redeemed Christian Church of God confirming the claims, the issue quickly divided opinions online. Supporters of Adeboye argue that the respective cleric has consistently preached peace, unity, and prayer for Nigeria, insisting that his role is spiritual leadership, not street activism. Some others pointed to his age and long-standing influence, saying expecting him to lead protests is unrealistic. The debate intensified after filmmaker and evangelist Mike Bamiloye publicly defended Adeboye, saying critics were unfairly pressuring an 84-year-old pastor to become a political protest leader. Others, however, insist that influential pastors should speak more boldly on national issues because of the enormous influence they wield over millions of Nigerians. Lere Olayinka is trending after a major controversy involving leaked voter information belonging to Nollywood actor Emeka Ike sparked fresh concerns about the credibility and data security of Independent National Electoral Commission ahead of the 2027 elections. The conversation began after Olayinka shared screenshots online allegedly showing restricted information from INEC's back-end portal shortly after Emeka Ike announced his intention to contest for a House of Representatives seat in the Federal Capital Territory under the Nigerian Democratic Congress, triggering outrage in X, where many Nigerians accused INEC officials of compromising confidential voter data for political attacks. INEC later released a statement saying its preliminary investigation found no evidence of an external hack, but discovered that an internal official leaked the actor's information, an explanation critics say has only raised deeper fears about how secure Nigeria's electoral system really is. Many users are now questioning why sensitive voter records can allegedly be accessed, screenshotted, and shared so easily without immediate detection or sanctions, while others criticize INEC for investigating itself whenever controversies arise, comparing the situation to the technical glitch explanations that follow the 2023 elections. And finally, Ibadan is trending after gunmen reportedly abducted the younger sister of former Minister of Power and Oyo APC governorship aspirant Adebayo Adelabu, along with her twin children, in the Challenge area of Ibadan on Wednesday morning. According to reports, the victims were attacked and whisked away by armed men while heading out of their residence near Lewura to connect to the expressway. The incident was confirmed by one of Adelabu's media aides, while videos circulating online showed a damaged vehicle at the scene and a crowd of shocked residents gathering around it. The abduction has sparked widespread concern because it comes barely weeks after the mass kidnappings of teachers and pupils in Oyo State, further fueling fears about worsening insecurity in the state. Many Nigerians on X are expressing outrage that such a high-profile kidnapping could occur in Oyo State capital, while others are calling on security agencies to intensify efforts to rescue the victims and tackle the growing wave of abductions across the country. The Oyo State Police Command says it is still verifying details of the incident. Those are the trends. To reach the news team, send an SMS or WhatsApp to 0808-721-7215. My name is Denise. Dennis Wallace saying good afternoon once again, and thanks for listening. Sunnyside continues after this. Stay tuned to us.
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8: No.
4: It's Nigeria Info. 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

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My name is Denise Dennis Wall, and now we began a conversation in the previous hour, and my assignment is pretty simple. Round of the conversation, and then we'll go on a commercial break, and thereafter that, for 30 minutes, we'll listen to the FinTech show from our Lagos studios. I chose to title the conversation "The When the Remedy is Deadlier Than the Disease." And I see some of your messages, and for the sake of national peace, I may not read some of the things a lot of you have written verbatim, but then again, by the time I'm done reading, I'm sure everybody will get the picture, the full picture of your perspective on things. I started off by sharing this quote making the rounds. In fact, when I saw it, I thought about it deeply before deciding it was worth having as a conversation on radio today. Because of the hatred of the cockroach, the mosquitoes voted for the insecticide. But when it came, it killed both the cockroach and the mosquitoes, including the fly that never even voted. If you're just joining us, welcome. If you've been with us from the previous hour, thank you for staying tuned. Think about it for a moment. A bit of truth from a simple fable. It turns out that so often in life, when we are driven by pure spite and hatred and frustration, we do not pause to think. There is that desperate desire to see something we hate gone, destroyed, burned to the ground. We roll out the red carpet for an even greater danger. We form alliances with an even greater danger. We welcome a solution that doesn't care what it crushes, as long as it gets the job done. But then, we do not think of the second tragedy. We do not think that we will get destroyed in the process. And then there is the fly minding its business. You minding your business, doing I don't care, doing it no concern me. Or let's say the way we say, doing it no consign me. We still suffer the exact same fate. Neutrality, I neither here nor there. You cannot have a decision. Policy

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0: from whether it's the leaders that we choose out of spite for another leader, the toxic workplace policies we chair just to see a rival fail, or the silent corners where we pretend bad decisions won't affect us. We pretend bad decisions won't affect us. Protesting. You are a teacher too. They're protesting the kidnap of school children and teachers. You do not come out. After all, you are not in Oyo State where they kidnap people. So why should it concern you? You are in River State, and so far so good. River State is safe. Probably you are in Bayelsa. And bad governance. You didn't come out. They're talking about prevalent crisis in the nation. You cannot be bothered. No, they are talking about Ebola now. You say, what is my business? After all, I don't used to travel by flight. Have I drawn a road to airport? They say, come out and vote. You say, Srara, my vote will not count. If I go there, nothing will happen. If I stay here, nothing will happen. Let me just stay in my house. That day, you turn the road to football pitch. Pass the ball, pass the ball, pass the ball. Pass the ball. If NEPA is merciful to you or PhD is merciful to you, you have power. Probably will watch whatever it is that you watch. For the ladies, maybe Z-World, Telemundo, Africa Magic. I'm not saying that we don't have ladies. We actually watch some really... And I'm not saying this stuff are not interesting, but then again. Oh, they say this is time to go and register for your permanent voters. I say, what's the essence? What's the point? If you manage to do the registration, you only do it because you need a means of identification so that when you want to go to the bank to update your account, you have a valid ID you can present to them. Beyond that, you cannot be bothered. Does this story of the fly prove that silence is actually a gamble you can't win? And when you look at your society today, your immediate environment, the nation, Nigeria, in what areas of our national, social, or economic lives have we welcomed an insecticide out of frustration, only to realize we are all suffocating from the fumes? Have you ever supported a solution out of anger or spite, only for it to turn around and affect everyone, including you? And then, second question, are you the fly currently suffering from a decision you didn't make? 0817-923-0002 and 0817-923-0003. WhatsApp number remains 0809-030-6416. You can also call 0817-923-0009. Someone says, good afternoon, house. God is my witness. I didn't support the emergence of the president. I didn't even vote for him. If you're in Lagos long ago, you will have the idea of what I'm saying. Kind of person he is. Maybe because of the money he shared to people, even though he was not the best candidate, they sold their birthright in the name of he is our brother. Now they are regretting it. Anytime I travel, I laugh. Adeyemi, send that in. Nigeria Info, good afternoon and welcome.
1: Good afternoon, Didi.
0: Good afternoon to you.
1: Yes, my name is Prince Ifeanyi.
0: Prince Ifeanyi Ibeke, thank you for joining us.
1: Thank you. The truth is that whatever decision we take, knowingly or unknowingly, have one or two effects.

dependence will be used. Divine, send that in. We go on the break, and afterwards, the fintech shall be back in the 2 o'clock to 3 o'clock hour. Stay tuned.

0: and the hustle kicks off. Early morning to late nights. Energy dropping. Can they keep up? Yes, here comes the boost. Predator Mongo Mayhem enters the game. Predator Mongo Mayhem. 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
1: Welcome back. This is the FinTech Show. I'm Femi Obong. Daniels Razak Olaegbe is right by me. He's producing every week. We discuss financial technology matters. We discuss related issues shaping the ecosystem. And we do this on live on radio on Nigeria Info in Lagos, in Abuja, in Port Harcourt. We also do it digitally online. 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Some interesting messages coming in. This is Adegoke from Lekki. He says, "Greetings, Maestro Femi and High Chief Razak. I stand with the telecoms. Stick to data and airtime services. I stand with the telecoms." I think he means, "I stand with the telecoms sticking to data and airtime services and the banks sticking to banking services. Everybody, stay in your lane. The banks should stop intruding into the telecoms affairs. You can borrow money from banks, but not to purchase data or airtime from the banks. Do you agree?"
2: No.
1: Okay.
2: No.
1: Why not?
2: It's a business opportunity.
1: Mm-hmm. So,
2: if I can offer the same service and do it for at a lesser rate, why not? If I'm thinking rather, Femi, where it becomes very interesting is the regulator might even force the telecos to crash their interest rate from 15% to meet the market rate, so that everything is at par.
1: All right.
2: But now the banks have shown that you can actually give that service at a lesser interest.
1: All right. Okay. I think this is Oluwase Yomogoke Goke from Agbara, who says, "Team banks all the way. The difference in the interest says it all. Good morning. Happy new month." Thank you, Goke.
2: Thank you.
1: He's going for his pocket.
2: You see.
1: Okay. Let's take this voice note quickly.
2: All right.
3: Yeah, good morning, Femi. As for me, I would rather go to the bank. I would rather borrow from the bank. Thank you.
1: All right, didn't say his name. I'm assuming that is Tunde. Thank you very much for sharing your thoughts with us. Who else do we have here? Good morning. I want to be with the bank since they charge lower interest. But my question is, how come we are charged 50% for borrowing credit? And what then is the work of Customers Protection Agency? That's Akinsoya Kamar Tunde. We didn't say 50. It's 15. No, 15.
2: 15. 15. 15.
1: Has somebody charged you 50% before?
2: 15.
1: Let us know.
2: 5.
1: Let us know.
2: 5%.
1: Oh, my good brother Irabuchi is calling. Please would pay attention if you call again. I want to hear from you. Calling from the UK. Let me see. Wow. Hi, Femi and Razak. This issue is even a scam to shortchange Nigerians. Okay, well, I'll come back to that. Irabuchi is back. How are you doing, my brother? Hello. Okay. I don't know why I can't hear you, but please check that your mic is turned on. It's been having issues. Okay. Okay, Irabuchi, please. Irabuchi, are you there? Irabuchi, are you there? Okay, it's not there. Irabuchi, please send a voice note. Please send a voice note, okay? Thank you. I don't know what's going on. Maybe to have the answer, I don't know. So let me come back to this guy. It's from AI from the UK. AY from the UK. AY says, "Hi, Femi and Razak. This issue is even a scam to shortchange Nigerians. It shouldn't exist in the first place. Nigeria should have gone to a level of accountability where telecom providers give value for money to Nigerians. Here in the UK, it's different. You buy a package for a month, and if you exhaust it, you buy another full package of data, or you top up as you want. Nothing like data borrowing. If you buy from bank, they charge tax. If you buy from the telecom, you still pay tax on the borrowing. So it doesn't make sense to me. Making that shift is what can bring sanity to that sector. It will also help the government to monitor sales of mobile lines. AY from the UK. Does it make sense?
2: It does. It does, Femi. What I think the FCPC should actually do is to come in the and level the field so that the banks and the telcos charge the same rates. Because it doesn't make business sense if you're charging 2.95% for one service, and for the same service, the telcos are charging 15%. No. So that's the FCPC have their work cut out for them. That's where they need to come in and see how the consumers can be protected adequately. Because if the banks and the telcos are running the same service body pursuit, so if I go to telcos, I'll be paying 15%. So if you go to the banks, you pay 2.9%, 95%. No.
1: All right. Brilliant. So let's just simplify this, right? The core issue is this. What exactly is borrowing, Razak? Is it a telecommunication service or a financial lending product?
2: It is not a traditional loan service. Mm. It's not.
1: Mm.
2: I'm loaning you airtime. Yeah. It's not physical cash.
1: Yeah. Okay, you're probably wondering why does this matter? Well, it matters because whichever answer wins determines, one, who regulates it, two, how customers are protected, three, it determines pricing rules.
2: Correct.
1: It determines disclosure requirements. It determines consumer rights, licensing requirements, and all that. And this is why regulation matters. Because badly regulated innovation can create chaos. At the same time, over-regulated innovation can kill growth. So the matter is finding the balance. It is the difficult part, isn't it?
2: It is. But you see, in all of this, there's one constant decimal, and that's the consumer. From the banks, the customer, from the telcos, the subscribers. So FCCPC need to find a way to protect the rights of both consumers and the subscribers so that they get fair deal both from the banks and the telcos. That's, for me, that's what I think FCC should be doing.
1: All right.
2: It should not bother about whether airtime service, airtime loan, it's a loan or not.
1: Okay.
2: It's, are the consumers getting a fair deal either from the banks or from the telcos?
1: All right. Unfortunately, we're unable to. I mean, our friends from the diaspora are calling in, but there's some techie issue this morning. We cannot hear you. Please send us a voice note if you are in the diaspora. Please keep it to a minute or less, and let's see whether we can take it. This says, good morning, dear presenters. Borrowing airtime at a crucial time might be inevitable. I think borrowing airtime from the telecom operator would be more profitable, even if there is an issue in future. The NCC is there to mediate between the customer and the telecom company. But if you borrow airtime from the banks, which is not even the bank's core function, if there is a network issue and the money is deducted but credit is not issued, where does the customer run to for mediation? So borrow credit from a telecom company. Regards. That's Evans from Aguda, Surulere. It does make a point.
2: It does, but I don't think that point is valid.
1: Okay.
2: Because the banks, you see, once the banks go into any business, they do it very well.
1: Mm.
2: They will take care of the back end.
1: Mm.
2: They can outsource it. They can even have a collaboration with the telcos. So they will share the profits.
1: All right. Olu from Ojodu says, MTN recovered what? One trillion naira?
2: Yes.
1: That is money. And then he says, it is loan, Jerry. Abi, thank you, Olu. That kind of money is, yeah, I can imagine. Okay. Good morning, Femi. I'll prefer to borrow from the banks considering that the interest rate is pretty low compared to the telcos. But for the banks, you need to have met some requirements to qualify. Personally, I tried borrowing from my GT Bank over the weekend, but reverted with the prompt that I haven't been profiled for such service. So right now, I don't mind staying on the side of the telcos, who, regardless of profile, lends you anyway. That's Briggs from Ikorodu.
2: That customer is not the customer of that bank. If you are the customer of that bank, you'll get it.
1: All right. So we do have a... Iru Abuchi has sent us a voice note. Let's hear him.
2: That's good.
0: Femi Obong Daniels. Good morning, sir.
2: Good morning.
0: I sent a way bill to you some time ago.
1: My brother.
0: I think told Kofi too. I've not heard any message to ensure if the way bill got to you. Please, can you kindly confirm? Because I've just been talking to the Webby company that I sent it. Whether they delivered, I don't know. Can you kindly confirm if you got the Webby?
1: Ah, okay. All the while, I thought... Mr. Irabuchi, the moment you started saying that, I started checking because I had sent a message to you. But I'm just noticing now that it looks like I sent the message to somebody else. But I will confirm. Yes, let me confirm that, yes, I got the way bill eventually. It was in my office for a while. I got it and I sent a message. But it's looking like it wasn't to this number that I sent the message. But I'll double check again after. I appreciate it and I will make sure I don't mix up your number again. I don't have the answers yet, but I sent a message. I appreciate it. Thank you very much. It got to me. Who else do we have here? Okay, this is something else. Okay. Ogafemi, why can't they make it competitive so that consumers would choose the one with the best interest? Well, I guess it's confusing. One is up to 15%. The other one is less than 3% right now. So it is competitive.
2: It is.
1: It looks like... If both are allowed to play in the same space, the guys that are probably charging up to 15% will be forced to come down.
2: Sure.
1: Yeah,
2: sure.
1: Again. So, then we'll see. And they'll also be forced to take more risk. I don't know what to say. I see another... Oh, this is a Nigeria VN. Thank you very much, Mr. Irabuchi. I really, really appreciate you. We'll send you a message today. Okay, interesting. Plenty of comments. I don't know where to go. Good morning, Mr. Femi. I'll prefer to borrow from the banks considering that the interest rate is pretty low compared to the telcos. But for the banks, you need to have met some requirements to qualify. Okay, I think I've seen this one before. It's coming again. I think I've read it. Don Vikmwa says, Oga Femi, it's my voice note to please play. Kofi, could you help me with Don Vic's voice note? It's just 36 seconds.
4: Good morning, above Femi Daniels and Razak. This is the merchant man. I would rather go with the bank than to use the direct network providers, even though I don't like any of them. But if I must choose, I think bank is the best because their rate of depleting the content of the airtime is lesser. When you borrow to the network provider, before you make 1 minute, my God, the money is gone. Thank you very much.
1: Thank you, Don Vikunwa. Appreciate your context. Let's hear this next voice note.
5: Hello, good morning. Look, I'm not a supporter of any one of those, you understand? Because at the end of the day, they could partner together and decided that, okay, we don't want it higher, we don't want it lower. And then at the end of the day, you know what happens? When they partner together, it becomes monopolized. And then what happens? Like, stamp goes on, the prices increase. I think the best is for the government to step in and set a particular price. You understand? So if they are going against each other, and at some point they realize, okay, what if we partner and then we can actually make profit from these people? You understand? It's all business. They want to make profit. So for me, I think the government should be the one to actually be in charge and regulate. Thank you. This is Chris from Bern.
2: Well, I don't.
1: Chris,
2: I don't think,
1: from Bern in Germany. Thank you very much. Yeah,
2: I don't think government can set the price. What the regulator can do, FCCPC, is to make sure the customers get a fair deal.
1: Fair deal. Yeah. Well, again, if the competing businesses come together and collude and put a benchmark, there's precious little customers can do.
2: Yeah, that's where the power of FCCPC can be felt.
1: Okay. So FCCPC can then compel, because NCC hasn't done anything to try and bring the interest rate from the telcos.
2: No.
1: But you can also say, I mean, look, somebody said the banks, to even qualify for the banks is not that easy. The telcos give you anyway, so they are taking more risks.
2: No, Femi. It's because everybody on the telco network has been profiled.
1: Okay.
2: If you're not the customer of a bank, you can't get it from that bank.
1: I get you.
2: So it's straightforward.
1: MTN made 1 trillion. Good Lord. Good morning, Femi and Razak. I don't share the concern of the person who said it will be difficult to settle issues when one buys from the bank. The banks will always handle the issue the way they handle other transaction issues. And it will be resolved amicably.
2: Yeah.
1: I'm on the side of the banks. That's from Arinze. Thank you very much, Arinze. Appreciate that. All right. At this point, we better switch to smart money moves.
2: Yes.
1: Let's share some smart money moves with you. Smart money moves that are beyond airtime credit. 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All right. Here's my number one. 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Don't just borrow recklessly because it's available. And here are three mistakes you should avoid. One, borrowing because borrowing exists. I'm just emphasizing for you. Availability is not necessity if you know what's good for you. Two, mistake number two. Do not ignore small percentages. People see 15% and think, it's small. then mathematics quietly attacks you later. So, always calculate. Don't ignore small percentages. You know, 2.95 is still less than 3. I'm just saying. Mistake number 3 to avoid. Avoid taking sides emotionally. Consumers should support better pricing. They should support stronger protection. They should support greater innovation. Not logos. Not, anything else. Okay? So, we've shared our thoughts with you. Fun fact. Tug of war is not merely about strength. It requires coordination, timing, balance, communication, and strategy. In many ways, that also describes regulation. Because successful regulation is rarely about pulling the hardest. It's usually about pulling the smartest. Enjoy the rest of your week from Razak and I, Femi. Have fun. We'll see you next week.
6: 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First, install a fire alarm. Ask your electrician about fire alarms, as some can be affordable. Educate children around you. Take time to explain the dangers of fire and teach them the safety protocols and numbers to call in case of emergencies. Be wary of electrical appliances. They may make our lives easier, but they can be dangerous when they become faulty. Ensure a professional repairs or helps with the installation of home appliances. Do not make illegal power connections. Exercise caution when cooking. As you prepare your food, please stay close by. Resist the urge to take a nap or do other things whilst cooking. Also, ensure flammable substances are not close to your burner. Do not store fuel or diesel at home. Many fires have started because of petroleum products being stored in the homes of many Nigerians. Get a fire extinguisher. A fire extinguisher will go a long way to either reduce the spread or stop a fire if caught early. Keep fire-causing tools and items safe in storage. And finally, regular training, reminders, and updates to both family and staff members will keep individuals alert to safety protocols. Know the emergency numbers to call.
7: Years ago, they told us we were consuming 60-something million. 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Mm. What were we doing with it? We're bathing with it.
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2: The news update to 90.39 Nigeria Info FM. Good afternoon to you. A federal high court sitting in Abuja has sentenced four persons to death by hanging over the June 5th, 2022 terrorist attack on St. Francis Catholic Church in Ondo State. Delivering judgment on Wednesday, Justice Emeka Wite found the four men guilty on all nine counts brought against them in connection with the attack, which left 43 worshippers dead. Those sentenced are Idris Abdul Malik Omeyeze, Al Qasim Idris, Jamiu Abdul Malik, and Abdul Halim Idris. Meanwhile, a fifth defendant, Momo Otuho Abubakar, was discharged and acquitted by the court. The Owo Church attack had sparked national outrage and renewed concerns about security across the country. Moving on, the legal battle over the leadership of the African Democratic Congress, ADC, has suffered another delay at the Federal High Court in Abuja, adjourned a suit filed by Nafiu Bala Gombe against the David Mack-led executives of the party until June 8. Justice Peter Lifu fixed the new date after the plaintiff counsel requested an adjournment due to the absence of lawyers representing parties seeking to join the matter. During proceedings, lawyers sued the ADC and other defendants called for fair hearing, while the court stressed the need for accelerated hearing in line with Supreme Court's directives. Justice Lifu also ordered that all parties seeking joinder be served within 24 hours and directed all parties to file and exchange necessary court processes before the next hearing. There are fresh concerns about insecurity in Oyo State following the kidnapping of the younger sister, a former Minister of Power and APC governorship aspirant, Adebayo Adelabu, alongside her twin sons in Ibadan. According to the family, 43-year-old Olaide Busayo Adekoke, John Paul, and her 12-year-old sons, Peter and Paul, were abducted around 7:30 Wednesday morning while she was on her way to drop the children at school in a challenge area of Ibadan. The family say security agencies have already swung into action and investigations are ongoing. The incident is adding to growing concerns and fears in the state, especially after the recent abduction of teachers and school children in Orire local government area. Meanwhile, the safe release of the victims. The outrage over the abduction of pupils and teachers in Oyo State is spreading across the country, with protests now taking place in several states, including Abuja, Lagos, Rivers, Edo, Ogun, Benue, and Kano. Teachers under the Nigerian Union of Teachers marched with placards demanding better protection for schools and the immediate release of those still in captivity. The protests follow the killing of a teacher, Michael Oyedokun, who reportedly died in the hands of the abductors. At the National Assembly, lawmakers observed the minute silence for the victims, while Senate President Godswill Akpabio described the attacks as an assault on Nigeria's future. Both the Senate and House of Representatives are now pushing for stronger security measures, including renewed calls for state police and national safe school framework. In Abuja, ICT Minister Yemi Osinbajo assured protesters that security agencies were working to rescue

0: because from your stream of income, you could actually set aside a certain amount of money, saving up for when you even find the missus, and then you start planning a wedding. And you do know that even after getting married, hunger will not kill the both of you, because you have found a way around it and you have made plans. How many young men with the current stream of income they have are thinking about settling down, knowing fully well that settling down adds to them the responsibility of taking care of a wife and children when they come, if they come? Again, I'm asking.
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0: 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You know what? 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

Welcome back. Our engineers were in the studio and they had to do some things real quick. I think they're done sorting that out now. Okay, so where were we? Looking at your monthly expenses right now, how many income streams or side hustles do you need just to keep your household running? And if you're surviving on

The fact that you are entitled to someone else's money for a choice that you made, so hard for you, as it were. And even a woman, yes, now is not the time for women to say, oh, I'm just going to relax and some man is going to take care of me. What if he doesn't have that which he can take care of you with? Isn't it better that you actually have something on your own? So when his is not forthcoming, you can maintain whatever lifestyle that you are used to prior to being married. A lot of broke people are everywhere. And the last thing anybody wants to do is start thinking of something illegal to earn. And yesterday, I was having a conversation with my neighbor, and we're just going on and on about how a lot of illegality seems to be accepted these days because the legal means of earning doesn't even pay as much. And I'm not trying to give you ideas, but I'm just putting out the reality. You who are earning legitimately, living comfortably in a house that you can well pay for, and managing on your own, no salary increment whatsoever, and someone who is earning illegally comes around your space and he's been giving a rent of maybe 1.something million or 2.something million, and this person does not object because, hey, the money is coming in, he doesn't have to work so hard for it. And that person who is earning illegally suddenly becomes the standard for price regulation in that area. The person who is illegally earning suddenly becomes the standard for people who own shops, supermarkets, people who sell meat, people who sell daily needs. Because when he goes there, or when she goes there, and you say, this is how much, they say, oh yeah, no argument whatsoever. They conclude that, so why are you arguing? No, be your mate. Because I can clearly remember the time I went to get goat meat and somebody looked me in the eye when I was haggling price. I was telling me, why you argue like this now, eh? Oh, small girl, just come here now, I can't buy this. You know, I'm like, the small girl, I was clearly offended. He saw that I was clearly offended. He saw that he had said something he wasn't meant to say. But then, I wasn't angry at him for what he said. I was angry that he has now used that as a standard. If a young girl who is into fraud can actually come and buy goat meat and not negotiate and even tip them, then you, who you seem, you know, you are working, you should be able to afford it without even thinking twice. And as much as he apologized, I left that place that day after, of course, I bought the meat, feeling a certain type of way about those who are earning illegally and how they have become the standard. So finally, on Talking Figures today, I don't know how it's doable. I don't know how you can balance things up. Some people are getting more certifications so that they can begin to earn higher. Some are getting certifications so that they can take up some jobs remotely. Some are resigning from their regular 9-to-5 because they don't earn as much and they want to go into a business of their own so that they can actually control resources and earn more. Some are combining a lot of stuff, their talents, their other skills. Some are dusting up their CVs after doing entrepreneurship just so they can get a paying job in addition to that. It all thrive in this multi-hustle economy. Everything you do is legal. My name is Denise Dennis-Wallow. Thank you so much for being a part of this. On X, we're at Nigeria Info PH. Facebook page is Nigeria Info 92.3 PH. On X and Instagram, I'm at _Denise_Dennis. My Facebook page is Denise Dennis, and my Facebook account

0: Mount East Denise Dennis Owalu. River City comes up at 3, and thereafter Hard Facts with Sam Oracle Chido. I'll be back here tomorrow, same time on the sunny side. Stay tuned.
1: I am so excited to be here to talk to you about work that is not glamorous, like cleaning bathrooms, shelving tomatoes, picking up trash, or bathing the elderly. During the pandemic, we call the workers who do this work essential because our world literally stops without them. Remember how we used to clap for them? You know, we've been talking a lot about AI robots, but this work is also unlikely to be automated. So these jobs are here to stay. But a lot of people can do this work. So the wages that are set by the market are low. In fact, market pay is often unlivable pay. And tens of millions of essential workers live in a vicious cycle of poverty and lack dignity, which also hurts their companies. Take Janet, a full-time hourly manager at a retail chain. Even as a manager, her low income didn't pay the bills for her and her son. So she had to have a second job. But she couldn't hold on to her second job because her work schedule changed all the time. One day, she might work from 5 p.m. to 9 p.m. The next morning, her shift might start at 5 a.m. Just imagine her life and imagine how little time she had with her son. My life is always in a turmoil, Janet told me. She couldn't sleep. Amazingly, though, she still cared so much about doing a good job at work. But even there, she failed in front of her customers all the time. One day, she said to me, customers were yelling at her because the checkout line was too long. Some walked off, leaving their full baskets. The line was too long because there weren't enough workers at the store. And so many of the workers who were there were new, so they were slow and made a lot of mistakes. They put the wrong product on the wrong shelf or left the expired milk in the fridge. When customers caught mistakes at the checkout, cashiers had to call Janet for help every time because they weren't trusted to adjust prices or even solve the smallest problems. Controls like that drove people crazy and wasted everyone's time. Janet begged for more staff, but her store's poor performance meant even a lower labor budget, which meant more mistakes and higher turnover. So she was always starting from square one, rehiring, retraining, more firefighting. You know, these dynamics are so common in labor-intensive services like retail stores, restaurants, call centers, nursing homes, hotels, that it seems like it's the only way for companies to keep their costs down. But it's not. You know, it's true Janet's company isn't spending the money on labor, but they are spending the money on rehiring, retraining, on lost sales from long lines, empty shelves, and poor service, on all the wasted products and wasted time. Now, I'm an operations management professor at MIT. We can't stand waste or inefficiency in operations. So that's the reason that I began researching service operations 25 years ago. But then when I met hardworking people like Janet, who weren't making it, their struggles got to my heart, especially as an immigrant

0: Google job system and have the courage to adopt it. Let me give you an example. In 2017, John Furner became the CEO of Sam's Club, which is Walmart's membership-based model that competes with Costco. Now, at the time, Sam's Club was struggling and way behind Costco in terms of labor productivity, member satisfaction, sales, employee turnover. John was Sam's Club's 14th CEO in 34 years. Imagine the performance pressure, right? To show results in a short amount of time. One of the earliest changes that John wanted to make was to raise pay $5 to $7 an hour from a basis of $15 an hour for workers who cut meat, who worked in bakery, who led teams. But John got pushback. HR said, don't do it. Last time you raised pay, it didn't reduce turnover. Finance said, don't do it. It's not in the budget. There was no way for John to be able to prove with numbers that higher pay and higher pay alone without the rest of the system would pay off. But he was certain that Sam's Club couldn't be a great company if they didn't raise pay. You see, to be loved by their customers, their members, they had to have a motivated, capable team that can set up for success. That wasn't possible without reducing turnover. And reducing turnover wasn't possible without raising pay. Because people were leaving for jobs that paid a couple more dollars an hour. So just like Jim Sinegal, John could connect the dots between pay, turnover, productive work, and competitiveness. So he and his team took a leap of faith, they raised pay, and they did the hard bottom-up work to improve productivity and jobs. When they announced the first pay raises, some employees cried. You know, for workers like Janet, a couple more dollars an hour is the difference between working one or two jobs. It's the difference between getting enough sleep or not. Having a stable schedule is the difference between spending time with your son or not. And for Sam's Club, within the first 2 years, labor productivity, measured as units sold per hour, increased 16%. Employee turnover dropped 25% for hourly workers, even more for managers. Sales increased 25% without opening new stores. This type of performance improvement fueled more investment in people and record membership growth. The once struggling chain is now a growth engine for its parent company, Walmart, which too is on a good jobs journey. And John Furner got promoted to be the CEO of Walmart USA. Now, I'm talking a lot about retail, but it's not just retail. At Good Jobs Institute, we've seen similar results, higher productivity, lower turnover, more love from customers, and higher sales at restaurants, call centers, even at a pest control company. The success of these courageous early adopters, I hope, will make it a lot easier for others to make a bet on their people. You know, when we think about high-performance organizations, our first instinct is often to fix the people, right? But it turns out what really needs fixing is their work and their pay.
1: Hygera Info, we'll be right back.
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3: And the hustle kicks off. 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Energy dropping. 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

0: game! Predict a Mongo Mayhem, energy that tastes so good. Now that's a comeback. Faster, sharper. Predator Energy Mango Mayhem. 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Energy never tasted so good. 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
2: Nigeria Info.

the money. He has been told, go and give this to your daddy, without minding daddy's current financial state. As a matter of fact, it's not even that child's business. So it's not the business of these children that it's not government that will release them. Government at this point will rescue. But last, it's government that we need to cry to. So once again, federal government, are you ready? Did you hear that, federal government? Release immediately. Moving on. The National Assembly condemned the latest attack on schools in Oyo. The Senate describes the incident as a painful attack on the nation. Lawmakers resume plenary after the Sallah break. The Senate President, Godswill Akpabio, led senators in observing a minute of silence for the teachers and a pupil who lost their lives in connection with the attack. He said the incident underscores the urgent need to strengthen security in schools and communities across the country. The Presidency and National Assembly are working on a constitutional template to hasten the establishment of state police in the country. President of Senate, Senator Godswill Akpabio, disclosed. Akpabio said both the legislative and executive arms are considering a constitutional framework for the establishment of state police to strengthen Nigeria's security architecture and enhance protection of lives. Meanwhile, at the House of Representatives, they called on the federal government and security agencies to immediately secure the release of 42 school children abducted from Musa Ward in Askira Uba local government area of Borno State. Now, this is the most interesting part of this report. The lawmakers also demanded the urgent implementation of a comprehensive national safe school security framework to protect education institutions nationwide. Full stop. This is where my conversation begins. And usually, it comes as a question. What happened to the Safe School Initiative? You see, it is easy to propose policies and not ask what happened to the last one you proposed. If you're listening and you have your mobile phone with you, emphasis on smartphone, meaning that you can browse with it, and you have data, you're not owing your network, I want you to take your phone and just Google the framework for the Safe School Initiative. That's all I just needed to Google. And then read it. In 2014, which is obviously before this president, there was a policy, Safe School Initiative. It was because of the Chibok Girls incident. The government committed $10 million to that policy. There were also contributions from the private sector. And the reason why I'm asking you to Google the framework is so that you read what that policy was supposed to provide. You and I don't know if it has worked. We can tell it didn't work. We don't know what happened to the money they put there. This same thing they are proposing had been proposed countless times before now. Now, thanks to the Oyo incident, the House of Reps is now demanding urgent implementation of a comprehensive national school security. What of the one from 2014? This is how we... Okay. So once again, another policy. If, of course, they go ahead with this. And they will propose all the things that have been proposed before. I bet you, I'm going to try to follow this. When this new school security framework is implemented or proposed, all the things that they list, I bet you, you will see it in the Safe School Initiative of 2014. They will heighten security around schools. They will deploy men, boots on the ground, 1,000 forest guard, or maybe this time 2,000. They will do all the things they have said they will do before now. Or they will promise to do all the things they said they will do. So now you're asking, what happened to that one? At least I remember when the government said $10 million will enter this project. And you know what? After a while, everybody will be quiet. God forbid, but that's what it is now. We're waiting for the next one. Another abduction will happen. The House of Reps, maybe this time, the Senate will now propose
Now, they've used Safe School Initiative. They've also used security.

safe school security framework. That next one will be safer education. They will not make it holistic and add universities. Then another one, they will not say no. Quality and secure education framework. And we'll keep recycling, recycling, and recycling again. The problem gets deeper. The problem was not this bad in 2014. Yes, we had this problem, but it was not this bad. Now, over 10 years later, we are proposing the exact same thing that we proposed to solve a problem we had on a smaller scale at that time.

0: You understand? Because Nigerians, I don't know. You're not free in this country. Once it is 5 o'clock, 6 o'clock, your body will be shaking.
1: All right.
0: Your loved ones will be calling up and down. Where are you? Even yourself, you know you're not free. You're not.
1: Thank you very much. That's 1 minute. Hello?
2: Hello?
1: Good afternoon. What's your name? Good afternoon.
2: My name is Emeka. Come from LA, Lali.
1: Okay. Emeka, go ahead.
2: Hey, my dear brother, I want to sincerely advise some of the way, and you also guide them on how they will make a statement, say public.
1: Hello? Emeka, there seems to be a problem where you're calling from. The reception is not strong. Hello? Good afternoon. What's your name?
3: Yeah, my name is Wala. Welcome. I am calling from Oyibo.
1: Go ahead, Wala.
3: The statement of the state governor, the government of River State, I am not comfortable with it because that statement is synonymous to the promise that we have been received when the new government will enter. Life and prosperity, property will be assured. This will be assured. That will be assured. And that will just end there in talk. There will be no any policy implementation. We have been seeing policies in regard to sanctions. Where is implementation? These are the questions that Nigerians are asking. The reason why we are not seeing any implementation is this. Our leaders, all their children are studying abroad, enjoying the good policies over there. And because of that, what that we are suffering doesn't concern them. But because God is a God of justice, if we get to a point, it will concern them. Some oracle, what is wrong with our forest? Are they located in Argentina or in Italy?
1: I have to move
3: those
1: on now.
3: Forests, are they not in Nigeria? Why don't our military personnel checkmate what is happening in our forest?
1: All right.
3: As it starts now, those people that are hanging in those forests, how do they receive food?
1: Thank you very much. We keep it moving. Good day, Sam. It's becoming quite embarrassing and uncalled for. What we hear now in our nation is bad news and heartbreak in that regard. Sam, the ex-minister's sister kidnapped when Nigerians are still going through agonizing pain while our children are in captivity. Now another kidnap. Ex-minister's sister in kidnappers then as well. What a country. It's really Nigeria, a failed state. Life no longer has value. Pastor Sunday from Rumibo says, Sam, the most recent abduction expected. A bad government rarely fulfills promises. Where is the 10 million? I.E. Uchibeke says, and it says, happy birthday to Dorcas Koki. All right. Nigeria is in a comatose situation. Obuku Darlington from Erema Community says, good day, SOC. It's sad that the kidnapping happening in the country has gotten out of hand. While we pray and hope for the release of the children and teachers who are in custody of evil men, kidnappers, the government at the center, the federal government, should try all possible means to beef up security, at least educational facilities in our dear country. God bless Nigeria. Master G from Port Hackett says, Asetico A says, God bless you, Sam. There's no amount of preaching you will do to convince me otherwise not to be happy that is gradually reaching those serving us this poisonous meal of kidnapping and killing. I've said it before that Nigeria is not for normal human beings. The kidnap of the former minister of power is a welcome development. It's not the minister that was kidnapped, it's his sister. The Holy Book said, do to others what you want them to do to you. Not me, Tucker. The biggest one we're anticipating. Okay. Asetico A, you keep those thoughts to yourself. It's the minister's sister, the former minister's sister, not the minister. Good afternoon, Sam. National Assembly to fast-track state police. That's a welcome development. I will commend if they can fast-track what they are saying. Palibo Taylor Harry says, good day, Mr. Sam. Reps to FG. Abducted Abomasho Pupils. Teacher must be rescued without further delay. It's highly commendable. The safety of the pupils, in addition, the teacher should remain top priority under Clinton West. And a final comment. Some insecurity in the country has escalated because investigation and prosecution of those financing and arming banditry is yet to be fished out. Government should arise to fish out the people aiding and abating banditry to end the menace. This has

0: Hello, good afternoon. I am OK Onwugbonu with the business news on 92.3 Nigeria Info. New documents obtained by the BBC show that British multinational Shell continued operating one of its major oil pipelines in Nigeria for several years despite concerns that it was causing serious environmental pollution. According to the documents, a senior Shell official warned as far back as 2008 that the pipeline faced major risk due to frequent oil thefts, vandalism, and infrastructure problems. Despite the warning, millions of barrels of crude oil continued to pass through the pipeline. The pipeline, known as the Nembe Creek Trunk Line, runs through parts of the Niger Delta and was one of Shell's largest oil transport facilities in Nigeria. It could carry up to 150,000 barrels of oil per day. Communities in the Niger Delta have accused Shell of being responsible for pollution caused by more than 100 oil leaks between 2011 and 2013. The affected communities said spills damaged the rivers, farmlands, fishing activities, health, and means of livelihood. Shell, however, argued that most of the pollution was caused by large-scale oil theft, sabotage, and illegal refining activities. The company says it invested heavily over the years to prevent oil spills and respond quickly whenever they occurred. Vice President Kashim Shettima has asked state governments to do more to make it easier for people to start and run businesses. He spoke at a meeting in Abuja and said states must take advantage of a $750 million program known as the State Action and Business Enabling Reforms, supported by the World Bank. The program is designed to help improve the business environment across the country. Shettima said when it is easier to do business, more local and foreign investors will bring the money into the country, which will help create jobs, improve infrastructure, and boost the economy of different states. He said the program will make business rules clearer and more transparent, giving investors greater confidence to invest. Nigeria's ambassador to the United States, Jimoh Ibrahim, has called on countries around the world to work together to stop the illegal trade in guns and other weapons. Speaking at the 9th biennial meeting of the states convened by the United Nations, Ibrahim said the growing number of illegal weapons in Africa is helping terrorists, kidnappers, and criminal groups to carry out attacks, leading to loss of lives, destruction of property, and humanitarian crisis. He said the widespread use of illegal weapons is making many parts of Africa unsafe for businesses and investors. According to Ibrahim, farmers are unable to work on their farms, traders cannot move goods safely, and companies become reluctant to invest in affected areas. He urged global partners to continue supporting Africa's efforts to reduce the spread of illegal weapons, improve security, protect lives, and create a safer environment for businesses and economic development. Now to oil prices. Brent crude goes for $97.33 per barrel. Light crude is $95.17 per barrel. To the exchange rate, the CBN rate, $1 is equal to 1,360.43 naira. £1 is 1,853.18 naira. €1 will give you 1,581.30 naira. £1 is equivalent to 370.44 naira. £1 is 201.17 naira. And £1 is 83.44 naira. To the market rate, $1 will exchange for 1,390 naira. £1 will exchange for 1,875 naira. While €1 is equivalent to 1,615 naira. That's the business news on 92.3 Nigeria Info. To reach the news team, send an SMS or a WhatsApp message to 0808-721-7215. I am OK Onwugbonu. Good afternoon. Many thanks for listening. Hard Facts continues with Sam Oracle Chinedu. Stay with us.
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3: Every story has a beginning, but the real meaning is told from the newsroom. 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

Welcome back, Hard Facts 92.3 Nigeria Info. Sam Oracle Chinedu here. It's 15 minutes past 4 p.m. on the third day of the sixth month in 2026. It's a Wednesday, a wild and wonderful Wednesday, as I like to call it. We're officially in the middle of the first week of the month. All right. So for this hour, we're talking politics, the judiciary, and the problem you and I are about to solve. The latest development comes as legal debates continue over the leadership of the APC in Rivers State ahead of the 2027 elections. A lawyer, Ndamzi Ekulo, says the appellate court's decision affirming the state high court ruling which nullified the congresses that produced the Tony Okocha-led APC executive has far-reaching implications for the party in the state. Speaking in an interview with our correspondent, Ekula explained that the judgment renders all actions taken by the Okocha-led executive invalid unless it is overturned by the Supreme Court. According to him,

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1: Persons have been serving, you know, some of them almost within a short period, but perhaps they would even run out their tenure.
2: Okay. Now, recorded last week Friday, the Court of Appeals sitting in Port Harcourt upheld the River State High Court judgment, said to have nullified the congresses that produced the Okocha-led executive and directed parties to return to the lower court for further proceedings. Now, normally, what I

0: 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AXA, know you can.
1: Dókítà Eli, ilé ìdí owó, ẹ̀jẹ̀ sáré rà kíákíá.
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2: You spend a lot of your hard-earned money to purchase the things in your house and at your business centers. And thus, you must do what you can to protect and maintain them. Accidents can and do happen. So we at 92.3 Nigeria Info would like to encourage you to take the following steps to prevent a fire outbreak. First, install a fire alarm. Ask your electrician about fire alarms, as some can be affordable. Educate children around you. Take time to explain the dangers of fire and teach them the safety protocols and numbers to call in case of emergencies. Be wary of electrical appliances. They may make our lives easier, but they can be dangerous when they become faulty. Ensure a professional repairs or helps with the installation of home appliances. Do not make illegal power connections. Exercise caution when cooking. As you prepare your food, please stay close by. Resist the urge to take a nap or do other things whilst cooking. Also, ensure flammable substances are not close to your burner. Do not store fuel or diesel at home. Many fires have started because of petroleum products being stored in the homes of many Nigerians. Get a fire extinguisher. A fire extinguisher will go a long way to either reduce the spread or stop a fire if caught early. Keep fire-causing tools and items safe in storage. And finally, regular training, reminders, and updates to both family and staff members will keep individuals alert to safety protocols. Know the emergency numbers to

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2: Hello, good evening. I am OK Onwubunu with the Headline News on 92.3 Nigeria Info. Court dismisses suit seeking to sack Three Rivers Council chairman. Lawyers clash over appeal court hearing on Rivers APC leadership. ADC presidential candidate Atiku demands independent probe of actor Emeka Ike's voter data leak. President Tinubu to address National Assembly on Democracy Day. Court sentences fall to death over Owo church attack. And Senate presses for Oyo kidnap victims rescue. Senate talks NOA on campaign against indiscipline, links social decay to insecurity. Federal government says no case of Ebola in Nigeria, but precautionary measures heightened. On the foreign scene, one killed, dozens injured in Iranian drone strikes on Kuwait's airport. Details will come your way in our 6 p.m. bulletin. The Region News team, send an SMS or a WhatsApp message to 0808-721-7215. I am OK Onwubunu. Hard Facts continues. Stay with us.
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0: Welcome back, Hard Facts, 92.3 Nigeria Info. Sam Oracle Chinedu here. All right, we've been talking about religion and the interplay with governance, politics, politicians, criticism, activism, and everything in between. So I'm asking simple questions. Should clerics have a responsibility to speak boldly against bad governance? Should pastors and imams be activists? Are critics of religious leaders, those calling them out for not speaking, are they asking for courage or misplacing responsibility? The numbers of call, 0817-923-0002. Please turn off your radio as you call. Good evening. This message reads, clerics should speak up to condemn evil sincerely, i.e. Uchibeke simply says from Okpeyeland. All right. Sam, good evening. Regarding pastors talking, are we supposed to beg them before they talk? Remember the power so many of them claim they have? I don't know if you listened to a particular pastor recently commanding Governor Alex Otti to pay pensioners before so-so day, or some will take over his office. Sam, are most of these pastors sincere? I can remember a story about Elijah in the Bible, his encounter with children of Israel when their government was like the one we are having now. And most of them claim they have power more than they, but they couldn't command former INEC to do the needful to avoid what we are facing. Jay Moore from Port Harcourt. Jay Moore, to the best of my knowledge, pastors do not necessarily claim they have power. In situations where, well, the power of God is deployed, they claim to be vessels, meaning that they are used by a higher power for an assignment. Hello, good evening.
1: Hello, good evening, sir.
0: Good evening, what's your name?
1: My name is Chief Comrade Iambri.
0: All right, go ahead.
1: Yes, Sam, if you ask me, I would say cleric has power. They have that commanding authority. There are people that is worshipping with them in that auditorium that listen to them. So if they said, this, oh, daddy say we should not do this, oh, daddy this, daddy that. So I think if the clerics would also come out and speak out, it goes a long way. And you remember during Jonathan's time, clerics come out, even lead protests, and that sound a very, very loud voice. So I think it is high time we should be able to come out in their numbers. People are dying in thrones. The hunger everywhere. Look at our fuel. People can no longer drive their vehicles. People have parked their vehicles. They are going on foot or they go on public transport. That is not a good living. Look how children are being kidnapped and they've been slaughtered. Look at that teacher was slaughtered, and there is no protest from our religious leaders. They should come out, both imam, not just pastors or reverend fathers. Even imams, they should come out and demand for good governance.
0: Comrade Braid, you know that clerics have a different way that they fight their battles. Many of them, of course, engage the spiritual. So what if they say that they are praying, they've declared spiritual warfare? What if they choose to take their battle to the supernatural? Will you say that they are not fighting?
1: What is good for Tamuno is good for Dokubo, is good for Abuta. During Jonathan time too, I think there are prayers, they can also pray. They also pray and they also lead protest. That is why Nigeria... people also need them to also come out and lead a protest so that it will sound in the ears of the government that really even clergies are not happy with the government.
0: Okay.
1: So it's necessary that they come out.
0: Thank you very much. So Chief Braid says a spiritual protest is not enough. You have to hit the streets, carry placard, and in a loud voice, shout, we no go agree. Or say it in English, we shall not agree. Okay. Hello.
2: Good afternoon, Mr. Sam.
0: By this time.
2: Oh, good evening, Mr. Sam.
0: Good evening.
2: Obed Chiva.
0: Go ahead.
2: Yes, Mr. Sam. I think you rightly said here that some of these our political people, they target church denomination, you know, as their support base. So if a pastor speaks on issues that are affecting their audience, I think there's nothing wrong with it. And as much as I do not underestimate the powers of spirituality, but when you do spirituality, there's need for you to speak the truth to power. That is why you are a man of God. Like the case you mentioned, what's it called? Is it Enoch Adeboye and the rest of them? How Nigerians are dragging him and the rest of them. I think Nigerians are dragging him in respect of when his speech was placed online. Certain time he was carrying placard. So people were surprised. Oh, this man that was carrying this placard by this time. So what is happening now? You know? So that was the reason why they were dragging this man. But to be honest, Mr. Sam, like one of the callers said, mind of God should stay away from politics. I think it's not correct. Everybody has the right to participate in politics because politics is what drives whatever activity we are engaging on, as it has to do with the economy and the rest of them. In fact, the 90-something% of our living, you understand, rely mostly on politics. So why would man of God not participate in politics? So it's too good for them to speak truth to power. Why they still deal with spirituality? Thank you very much.
0: All right, thank you very much, Obed. We're fast getting to the end of this conversation, so let me take messages. Sam, John the Baptist boldly confronted King Herod, Mark 6:17-18. Jesus did same. Isaiah criticized Ezekiel 34:2-4. Woe to you, shepherds of Israel, who only take care of yourselves. Prophets Micah and Amos criticized government fiercely. So a real and authentic church leader should criticize government because they are part of the society. Paul from Port Hackett says, greetings, Sam. I think we should define what constitutes bad governance and in what context. Okay. Sometimes people speak based on certain emotions or from a point of political interest, ignorance and political or tribal affiliation, not necessarily that a policy is bad. So if a religious leader is spurred by the above grounds, then he or she will miss the point or carry away from facts. Religious leaders should focus on their main calling and not dabble into what will create division. After all, many of the religious leaders have failed in moral and upright teaching too. Emmy Fierhaga says, I kind of see your point, but in certain cases, I think bad governance is brazen. It's clear, right? Well, yes, there might be biases here and there, emotional outburst. But I think that there are cases where everybody can agree that this one that all of us are seeing is bad governance. Good evening, Sam. How will the religious leaders speak? Is there any difference between them and politicians? In a situation where some churches will build school and some members cannot afford the fees, but they pay tithe and offering. Ken from Iba says on WhatsApp, good evening. Of course, religious leaders can speak up and speak truth to power. However, in an already tense atmosphere, such as we already have, succumbing to societal pressure, to speak up may be like doing what every other person is doing. And I think a visionary and sensitive institution, an organization, shouldn't be doing what every other person is doing. As such, may further tense the atmosphere. Rather, they should be ahead of others, calming nerves rather than stirring it, as some hypocritical men of God do in a bid to impress public expectations. That's my thought, Apo says on WhatsApp. All right. Good afternoon to you, Sam. The essence of being a pastor is to speak on behalf of the oppressed. For this reason, the notable cleric should come out bold enough to tell our leaders if they are doing astray or giving the citizens the exact dividend of democracy. The citizens of Nigeria voted them. For example, in the Bible, Elijah spoke on behalf of his people. That's when they are treated illfully. Religious leaders should do same as Prophet Elijah in the Bible. Ipalibo Taylor Harry says. Okay, Sam. If not for various prayers rendered by Christians on daily, things would have gone worse than what we experience presently. Ibim says, even as pastors, be cautious about becoming agents of any political party. Pray for leaders, the nation, and fulfill civic duties. They should encourage honesty, peace, accountability, and good governance. Prophet Nathan, who confronted David over wrongdoing, they should do likewise if led by God to our leaders. Okay. Clerics should speak up and even show working the way they did during Goodluck Jonathan's administration. It is hypocritic for Adeboye to tell us during GJ that our problem was physical, and now under Tinubu he tells us to pray. Even the Israelites do not pray to God the way we are praying. Melody. Pastors have the right to participate in politics. They did it during Jonathan's time. Emenike from LMA. Okay, everyone seems to have a reference point. Now, my thoughts on this matter you will not hear. But I believe that the issues that bother the people, directly or indirectly, bother clerics. Because a person who was kidnapped very likely goes to a church. The increase in fuel price affects people who attend church. And whether or not you like it, even the clerics are affected. But as to the responsibility of the idea that people are calling out pastors, well, I have my reservations on that. We all have a responsibility to nation building. The biggest problem is letting the people know what their responsibility is. Knowledge is the first gap that must be closed. And then getting those in authority to do what they should. I think I'll just leave it there. Thank you for being a part of this conversation. The program comes up now, takes us to the top of the hour, where the major news follows. Stay with us.
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5: We are live and direct on 92.3 FM Nigeria Info. My name is Eden. Thank you for joining us. It is another beautiful time with the Boeing Group. We always have updates for you from Boeing Group. First off, we have the recap on the Realtors Conference. Boeing Group just recently had its second edition of the Realtors Meetup Conference in the city of Port Harcourt, and it was an amazing event. Dr. Martins, please, what can you say happened? Tell us.
6: It was a lovely outing.
5: Yes.
6: The second series in the year, Realtors Meetup 6.1 happened in February 28th, and this month, May 23rd, when we experienced the second one. Diverse people turned up, people that want to make money on real estate, learn, relearn, and learn. They were there. And my good friend, Izu, was on top of his game, dishing out a nugget to the real estate partner. Of course, I was there, make a presentation about how to handle rejection. Rejection is one of the biggest obstacles to the sales people, not only real estate, all over the world, any product. People always object how to handle that. That was handled by myself. Then we have a Boeing thing I talked about, the Boeing advantage, how you can make it big through the Boeing product and services. And I'm sure people listen to me now who are in that hall, where Park Hall, at the presidential. If you are there, congratulations, and you can go to Boeing social media page and drop comment on what you enjoy about that program. And we also mentioned people that will be going to London. 50 people that have been to London Bridge, UK, in month of August. If you're already qualifying, congratulations. If you're about to qualify, please put on more effort on those things we discuss at that room there. What can help you to be in London Bridge, to spend 10 days in UK, all expenses paid by Boeing Group.
5: Wow, yes, it was. I mean, myself, I was there as well, and it was a beautiful, beautiful. Congratulations to all the realtors that were there. It has been an improvement, and it's only from here onwards. Moving on, we also have the LAG City launch coming up on the 30th of this month. So, Dr. Martins, I know you have some little information that you want to pass across to the listeners. We also have some promos running as well on the LAG City launch. So let's hear it from you, Doctor.
6: I want to say that investment has no barrier. Opportunity are everywhere. The fastest growing investment location in Nigeria today is a corridor called Beju Lekki. That's where we have Lekki Free Trade Zone. That's where we have Lekki Deep Sea Port. That's where we have Dangote Refinery, the biggest in the world. And in this corridor, that's where the coastal road, the super highway running from Lagos to Calabar, has already been completed from Amadu Bello, Victoria Island, Lekki, Ibeju Lekki, Lekki Express to Dangote Refinery. This has been completed. I drove this road myself. So, a local government there called Ibeju Lekki have been estimated to contribute 70% of internally generated revenue to Lagos state government in year 2026 and beyond. And that's where we are pitching our tent. And that's why we are there. In less than 2 months, we are launching the second product in Lagos.
5: That's big.
6: Called Lag City, Lekki Aviation Green City. The second and probably going to be the biggest airport in West Africa is coming up in Lekki, along Lekki Expressway. And that's where we have this project, Lag City. Mm-hmm. For those that are conscious of property location, they will agree with me that property around airport have a way of appreciating far and above property, far away the airport. And that is why we pinch our teeth in Lag City. Any new product boy is launched to market, we give opportunity to earn from there. At the end, by Boeing selling at a discounted rate, Lag City will not be exceptional. 20 plots have been put aside to sell at 50% discount. Mean that as you are buying this property, already making money in your property investment. So if you are listening to me, I want to invest in Lagos, the fastest growing corridor when it comes to property investment. You may call my colleagues in the end of this number, 0905552233. 0905552236 or go to Boeing website www.boeingestates.com. Boeing spelled B-O-I-N-G estate with an S .com. Or you check us up on our social media platform, Boeing Estate Twitter, Boeing Estate on Facebook, Boeing Estate on S, Boeing Estate, Boeing Estate. Don't forget to put the S.
5: Wow, thank you, doctor, for that expansive. The Lag City is a very strategic location, and I mean, if you're into properties, if you're into this kind of thing, you definitely know that this is huge. Okay, so moving back to Port Harcourt, we also had the groundbreaking ceremony in Aqua Vista. It was beautiful. I forgot to mention that it was an amazing event. We had a lot of realtors, a lot of partners, well-wishers come into, you know, Aqua Vista to come see what we are doing. And I mean, there's a lot of infrastructural development going on there. You can see it. If you go to the social media platforms, you can see a lot of trucks, a lot of cranes, a lot of work is going there. Dr. Martins, please tell us what is actually happening in Aqua Vista with Boeing.
6: Just a few days ago, after the Meritus meetup, all roads led to Aqua Vista, where we have a kind of a picnic of sorts and a foundation laying ceremony.
5: Yes.
6: A foundation that marked the beginning of a milestone, a beginning of development in Aqua Vista. That is where we have our lake resort coming up, and the Aqua Vista is the estate overlooking this lake. But this is the first groundbreaking ceremony we see that witnessed by more than 300 persons. And the foundation has been laid, the building is coming up. In the next few months, we also call on Rivers people to come and do what they call housewarming.
5: Wow.
6: Ceremony at Aqua Vista. Some months ago, I told people Aqua Vista is buy and build. Remember, Aqua Vista is selling at a discounted rate. We have about 4.6 kilometer internal and access road, and we are paying attention. All these roads are receiving attention now. Imagine we are not local government, we are not state government, we are not federal government. But the last few years of our existence, we built 100 kilometers of roads, transformers, drainages. And that's what we're doing, Aqua Vista. So, Aqua Vista is still open. We have a few plots left there. We're not developing, or we want to join hands with you. I want to live in a serene environment for us to develop Aqua Vista together.
5: All right. Thank you so much. Finally, on the tidbit session, we have something for the children. As you know, May 27th, Children's Day is coming up, and Boeing Group has something for the kids. Parents, if you're listening, guardians, caregivers, if you are listening, please, this is where you want to increase the volume of your radio set. Dr. Martins, what does Boeing Group have for the children this 27th of May?
6: Yeah, Worldwide Children's Day has been celebrated in Nigeria, May 27th. This period has been set aside to gather together to celebrate children, a day dedicated for children. I want to congratulate children for them having a day. I remember growing up, Children's Day was a special day where we would go to a stadium, to match pass, new clothes, and it's as if it's a day we have freedom to decide what happened and how to spend that day. So congratulations, children. Some of us have had our days. Now we are no longer children. And for parents, I still have the children. I want to congratulate you for the wonderful way you are bringing the children up. At Boeing Group, we are doing something fantastic, something wonderful to encourage parents to invest in the children. And to use the opportunity to introduce the children to the world of investment. So a special promo has been declared by Boeing Group. A special promo to encourage this parent between 25th of May to 8th of June. Any parent buying property in the name of the child will enjoy 20% in addition to the existing discount.
5: Wow.
6: Between 25th of May to 8th of June, you enjoy a whopping 20% off. And just do the calculation. When in Boeing flyer you see, and the price you see there, just remove 20%. And that's what you pay for your child or your children to have property in Boeing luxury estate, in any of Boeing estates across the country.
5: Wow, that is amazing. So if you've been listening and you want to enjoy all of these goodies, all of these updates from the Boeing Group, please call the numbers 090-555-22233. I'll take that again, 090-555-22233. You can also call 090-555-22236. 090-555-22236. You can also visit the social media platforms Boeing Estates with an S on YouTube, Instagram, Facebook, and on TikTok, and also the website at www.boeingestateswithans.com. So thank you so much, Dr. Martins, for being on the Boeing Tidbit, and we'll be back with more information from the Boeing Group.
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14: 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And so, the Bubiye people hold the Ekpeye culture and tradition to high esteem.
17: And so, all roads lead to Ubrama Wrestling Ground come Thursday, 4th June 2026, for the opening ceremony of Igbubie Wrestling Season.
14: Time is 12 noon. Chairman of the occasion is High Chief Jonah Odoi. Special guests include Honorable Eugene Epele, Chairman, Ahoda West Local Government Area, Honorable Solomon Aboba, Ahoda East, and High Chief Engineer Mazi Bright, President, Ubie Consultative Assembly, Royal Father of the Day, His Majesty, Eze Honorable Augustine Maxwell Okpokiri, Eze Bubiye the Fourth.
17: Others include Honorable Sukari Goodboy, River State House of Assembly, Engineer Chidebe Oba, and all Eze Igbos, High Chief Kozi Abali, announcer. Miss it, miss out.
3: 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Nigeria Info.

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0: Hello, good evening. It's Wednesday, June 3, 2026. INEC Continuous Voters Registration is on. Take advantage of the opportunity to register to vote. On the news this evening, court dismisses suit seeking to sack Three Rivers Council chairman. Lawyers clash over appeal court ruling on Rivers APC leadership. Court sentences four to death over a war church attack. Senate pushes for Oyo kidnap victims rescue. And on the foreign scene, one killed, dozens injured in rain and drone strikes on Kuwait airport. Details of these and many more will be reaching you in a moment. Stay with us.
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0: I am OK Onwugbonu with the news. The Rivers State High Court in Port Harcourt has dismissed a suit filed by three aggrieved PDP members seeking to void the party's chairmanship candidates in the August 30, 2025 local government elections. The PDP won the elections in Port Harcourt City, Obiakpo, and Ogbegbe Mandane local government areas of the state. The suit was filed by Enyi Uchechukwu, Wisdom Kalio, and Uche Amadi. They also sued the Rivers State Independent Electoral Commission, the PDP, the Rivers State Government, as well as the chairman, vice chairman, and councillors of the three local government areas. The claimants asked the court to determine whether the Chukwuemeka Aaron-led Rivers State Executive Committee of the PDP could legally submit a list of candidates to RESIEC for the August 2025 local government elections. Their argument was based on an earlier court judgment that nullified the congresses that produced the State Executive Committee. The presiding judge, Justice Stephen Jumbo, ruled that the court lacked jurisdiction to hear the matter and that the claimants did not have the legal right or standing to file the case. Justice Jumbo explained that instead of asking the court to interpret the earlier judgment that nullified the congresses, the claimants raised issues relating to pre-election matters. The judge held that the matter was not filed within the period allowed by law. Justice Jumbo also awarded 10 million naira in costs against the three claimants in favor of the defendants. Staying with party politics, the debate surrounding the recent Court of Appeal judgment on the APC leadership in Rivers State is far from over, as lawyers within the party continue to offer different interpretations of the ruling. One of the lawyers involved in the matter and a senior advocate of Nigeria, Achinike Williams Mobodo, says there is no court judgment that has removed or affected the legality of the APC leadership led by Tony Okocha. Williams Mobodo tells correspondent Subio Ruari that contrary to claims by some party members, the executive has not breached any existing court order that would justify its dissolution.
2: That brought Tony Okocha and co was done after the Court of Appeal gave a judgment in another matter brought by one Peter Ohochukwu against APC, and then APC filed an appeal challenging the matter at the Court of Appeal. The Court of Appeal struck out the case filed by Peter Ohochukwu and paved the way for the Congresses. APC did not violate any order of court.
0: Williams Mobodo also dismissed concerns about the status of the candidates produced by the party ahead of the 2027 general elections. He said the conduct of party primaries is the responsibility of the APC national leadership and not the state executive. He insists that candidates who emerge through properly conducted primaries remain valid, regardless of the dispute over the state leadership.
2: APC filed an appeal challenging that order that parties should maintain status quo. There was never an order made restraining APC from doing anything. It is not the state ESCO that conducts primary election for the purpose of a general election in the APC constitution. It is the national board by the approval of the National Executive Council of the APC that conducts primary.
0: However, another APC member and Port Harcourt-based lawyer, Sugbe Eli, argues that the implementation of the Court of Appeal judgment could have serious implications for the legality of the Okocha-led executives and decisions taken by the leadership since it came into office. He disagreed with Milan Swobodo's interpretation of the ruling, particularly on whether the late Justice Obumanu issued a restraining order or merely directed all parties to maintain status quo while the case was being determined.
3: From that December 20th, 2024, there's just a vital, gossip vital Obumanu nullified that Congress. Anything you do from that point onwards, including correspondences, APC national or APC local, including nomination of anybody for anything, including what they did for August 2025 local elections, all are nullity. I remember what happened in 2018 in APC. Now they've conducted primary for 2027 election. If you wait for the hammer, the court is bound by its own judgments. If a court has given a judgment to another court, it must obey it. It has no option. You disobey their consequences.
0: He also pointed to previous instances in the APC's history when delegates from Rivers State were prevented from participating in national conventions because of legal disputes within the state chapter of the party.
3: APC delegates for Rivers State did not vote at the Gold Square for Buhari because their votes will be changing the national pool and Buhari could be thrown out by tribunal. That's what happened to them here now. They don't use the name of direct primary, they say they don't go vote in the everybody they follow. The law can only isolate the issues. It is shown that Tunde Okocha voted not just as a member of APC, in his capacity as a state chairman, allegedly. King Achibike, allegedly state public secretary, from a purported Congress that is nullified by law. How that happened? They can't make an interpretation.
0: The Court of Appeal judgment has continued to generate debate among legal experts and political stakeholders, following reports that it upheld an earlier High Court ruling which nullified the APC's 2024 Congresses in Rivers State. The APC is also facing questions over the candidacy of the APC governorship candidate in Rivers State, Kingsley Chinda. The President General of Rivers Youth Agenda, Dr. Baduka Wilioba, says issues relating to Chinda's official defection and emergence as the APC governorship candidate are constitutional and legal matters that should be addressed according to the law rather than through speculation or political sentiments. Speaking in an interview with correspondent Emeka Otuka, Dr. Willie Ogbas urged political stakeholders and Rivers people to put ethnic considerations aside and focus on supporting a credible and competent candidate who can bring development and stability to the state.
4: We must put ethnicity apart and bring the man who is capable to pilot the affairs of this state. OK has been tested. He has been a member of National Assembly. He is exposed and he understands what governance is all about. We should support him to unite River States, attract development to River States. We should support him to develop our youth, grow educational sectors in this state, attract foreign investors to this state. We have suffered it so much. We can all agree with me that since His Excellency Chibaisa E.M. Wike left this state, we have never had any additional development to this state. River State needs to move forward.
0: Walioba also expressed concern over the state's economy, saying River State has suffered economic setbacks in recent years, and this is not the time to introduce issues that could further hinder the state's growth and development.
5: If we look at electricity and all that, we cannot move forward. Let's look at who will come to attract development to River State and liberate us from where we are. You can see to what is happening in the states. We have really suffered it all.
4: Those who knows what the river leadership is all about should take over the leadership of the state, irrespective of your tribe.
0: Meanwhile, as politicians position themselves for the next general election, a constitutional lawyer, Dr. Innocent Eku, says the APC should think twice before handing President Bola Tinubu another ticket. As you may know, political parties have concluded the primary elections and are preparing to submit the names of their candidates to the Independent National Electoral Commission. Speaking in an interview, Eku argued that President Tinubu has not done enough to earn a second term, citing what he described as several campaign promises but remain unfulfilled. By stressing that his position is not politically motivated, the lawyer said voters must look beyond party loyalty and focus on whether their expectations have been met.
6: He did not satisfy any of them. He promised that he was going to solve the problem of electricity and even placed a yoke on his head that if he didn't give Nigerians light, abolish prepaid meter, that Nigerians should not vote him a second time. If we assess him by that, he didn't perform. And so according to the yoke he placed on his head, he is not entitled to a second time.
0: The constitutional lawyer also expressed concern over the country's security situation. He alleged that the rising cases of insecurity in different parts of the country have not been adequately addressed by the presidency and security agencies, adding that the issue remains a major concern for many Nigerians.
6: So on what basis are we going to give him second time? Insecurity has worsened. Every day they are kidnapping people. Because the style of kidnapping there is that they are kidnapping kings and kidnapping princes from the palace. Tinubu have not done anything. Him and his security chiefs have not radically faced this insecurity problem. The menace is overrunning this country.
0: Away from political debate, political appointees of the Echeg Local Government Council have celebrated the nomination of the chairman Chima Boniface Njoku as the best-performing local government chairman in the South-South geopolitical zone by the Bureau of Public Service Reforms under the presidency. The gathering, held at the residence of former lawmaker Ephraim Umuzi, was also used to mark the 78th birthday of the special advisor to the chairman and elders martyrs Musa Elekwachi. Njoku's nomination was in recognition of what the Bureau described as his administration's commitment to development and service delivery through the execution of projects and people-oriented policies across the area. Speaking during the event, the council chairman dedicated recognition to God and the people of Eche, whose support, he said, has contributed to the achievements recorded by his administration. He also commended political stakeholders, appointees, and council officials for their dedication and commitment to public service. The chairman also paid tribute to Elekwachi, describing him as a respected leader who has contributed to the growth and development of Eche. Responding, Elder Elekwachi expressed gratitude to the chairman and other guests for celebrating with him. He thanked God for his grace and blessings throughout his 78 years of life. The event featured goodwill messages from stakeholders, prayers for the celebrant, and a cutting of a cake. Let's take a quick break. When we return, court sentences four to death over a World Church attack. Stay tuned.
7: Five things to know about Kingsley Ogundu Chinda, the defender of public interest and human rights. In private practice, a lawyer's true character is revealed by the clients they choose to stand for. Kingsley Chinda chose the people. He is a principal partner in the firm of Onyegucha, Chinda and Associates. His firm maintains fully staffed, functional offices in Port Harcourt, Owerri and Abuja. He specialized in high-stakes class action litigation for marginalized communities. He has committed years to human rights defense and environmental advocacy in the Niger Delta. He is a proud co-founder and pioneer president of the Public Interest Lawyers League, PILL, a defender of human rights. Tomorrow, his entrance into municipal administration. This is Five Things to Know About Kingsley Chinda.
8: Chinda Sanwosu Ministries and the Royal Church International officially invite you to apostolic and prophetic impartation to subdue and destroy the forces of wickedness. It is written that we wrestle not against flesh and blood, but against principalities, against powers, against the rulers of the darkness of this world, against spiritual wickedness in high places. Ephesians 6:12. Come and receive apostolic and prophetic impartation to subdue and destroy all the evil forces. Ministering Bishop Chinda Sanwosu, Apostle of Deliverance. Date 1st to 7th of June 2026. Venue, the Royal Church, Land of Favor, back fence of NTA, Mboba Port Harcourt. Time, morning section 6 a.m., 6:30 a.m. and 7 a.m. Evening session 4 p.m. and 5 p.m. daily. Sundays 7 a.m., 8 a.m., 9 a.m. and 10 a.m. Call 0803-342-4543 or 0802-825-8359. Jesus Christ is the Lord.

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1: You're welcome back. Now the rest of the news. The vice chairman of Equator Local Government Area, FL Ginika, is inviting relevant stakeholders, leaders, and Jagaban women of Equiri to a women empowerment program. In a statement, Ginika said the event will be held on Thursday at the Council Secretariat in Ijoku by 10 a.m. The theme of the program is empowering women, strengthening families, and building a stronger Equiri. The statement said the empowerment program is designed for widows and women leaders across the 13 wards of Equator Local Government Area. Away from that, President Bola Tinubu will deliver a joint address to the National Assembly on June 12 as part of activities marking Nigeria's 27th Democracy Day anniversary. Secretary to the Government of the Federation, George Akume, made the announcement on Tuesday during an inauguration of the Inter-Ministerial Committee responsible for organizing the national celebration. Akume said the anniversary provides an opportunity for the federal government to showcase its efforts to strengthen democratic institutions and advance national development despite prevailing socioeconomic challenges. Security is also remaining high on the national agenda as the Senate has called on the federal government and security agencies to take urgent action to rescue students, pupils, and teachers who were recently kidnapped from schools in Oyo State and are still being held captive. The lawmakers made the call after considering a motion sponsored by Senator Abdul Fattah Buhari. He informed the Senate that 4 to 6 people, including school children and teachers, were abducted during the attack. During the discussion, Senator Adam Oshiomhole suggested that the National Assembly should investigate how money allocated to the military has been spent. He said lawmakers should assess whether previous efforts and funds provided to security agencies have been used effectively in the fight against insecurity. However, the Senate did not approve the proposal. And still on security, Justice Emeka Nwite of the Federal High Court in Abuja has sentenced 4 suspects to death by hanging for carrying out the deadly June 5, 2022 attack on St. Francis Catholic Church in Owo, Ondo State. The convicts were among the 5 accused persons who had been standing trial on a 9-count terrorism charge filed by the Department of State Services in connection with the attack at a church where over 40 worshippers were killed and over 100 suffered varying degrees of injury. They are Idris Abdulmalik Omeza, Al-Qasim Idris, Jamil Abdulmalik, and Abdulhalim Idris. Justice Nwite convicted the 4 defendants on all 9 counts of committing acts of terrorism and breach of the Terrorism Prevention and Prohibition Acts. Ondo State Governor Lucky Aiyedatiwa has described the court's verdict as a victory for justice, the rule of law, and for all victims of the heinous attack that claimed the lives of innocent worshippers and left many injured. Governor Aiyedatiwa noted that the diligence of the prosecution team, the thoroughness of investigators, and the courage of the judiciary show that the government will not tolerate acts of terror or violence against its people. In Delta State, a high court in Asaba has remanded a dismissed assistant superintendent of police Usman Nuhu and 4 other dismissed police officers at the Ogwachukwu Correctional Center over the alleged extrajudicial killing of 28-year-old Ogenemene Ogidi in Eforun, Delta State. The suspects were brought before the court on Monday in connection with the April 26 shooting of Ogidi, an incident that sparked widespread public outrage after a video of the killing circulated on social media. At a hearing, the presiding judge ordered that the defendants be remanded for 15 working days pending legal advice from the Delta State Attorney General. The court also directed that all subsequent proceedings involving the accused persons be conducted virtually. Now, back here in Rivers State, residents in Port Harcourt are calling on the Rivers State Government and the Nigeria Police Force to intensify efforts to curb rising cases of armed robbery involving tricycles and minibuses across the state. Some residents who spoke with correspondent Arisa Judgewell say their safety, lives, and livelihoods are increasingly under threats. They are urging security agencies to identify and arrest those behind the attacks in order to restore public confidence and improve security in the state.
2: This one chance is getting out of hand. We are calling on the government to do something about it. The people of River State are no longer safe. Please do something about
3: the way they are doing this robbery. You tell a boss to go to your daily activities and find out that you are being robbed with the KK boss. It is very, very unfortunate. Please, we are calling on the Rivers State government. We are also calling on Nigerian police force to help us come to our rescue, fish out these criminals who are doing this thing.
4: This issue of one chance, especially with the use of KK boss in Rivers State, it has gotten out of hand and it's something that should be addressed immediately. So we are calling on the state government, security agencies like the Nigerian police force, please fish out these people for us to have a safe, secure environment in our state.
1: To health matters now, the Federal Ministry of Health and Social Welfare says it has intensified national preparedness and surveillance measures against the Bundibugyo

0: and rumors. The health ministry urged Nigerians to remain calm, avoid misinformation, maintain proper hygiene practices, and rely only on verified public health information from official sources.
1: And now, we'll bring you news from around the world.
0: And from the international scene, one person have been killed and more than 60 injured in Iranian drone strikes on Kuwait's international airport. Kuwait's defense ministry spokesman called today's attack criminal Iranian aggression, while the foreign ministry said diplomatic missions had been damaged. Iran's Islamic Revolution Guard Corps claimed the attack, saying it was in retaliation for U.S. strikes on an Iranian oil tanker on Qasim Island. Iran also said it targeted U.S. bases in the Gulf. The U.S. earlier said it launched self-defense strikes on Iran and shut down or intercepted Iranian missiles fired at Kuwait and Bahrain. The latest escalation threatened shaky U.S.-Iran ceasefire.

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1: And that's our package on the news this evening. You heard that the State High Court has dismissed a suit seeking to sack Three Rivers Council chairman. You also heard that lawyers are clashing over the appeal court ruling on Rivers APC leadership. We also told you that the Federal High Court has sentenced four people to death over a war church attack. We also reported that the Senate is pushing for the rescue of the Oyo kidnap victims. On the foreign scene, one person has been killed and dozens injured in an Iranian drone strikes on Kuwait's airport. And that's the news as edited by Martha O'Keary. To reach the news team, send an SMS or WhatsApp message to 0808-721-7215. I am O'Keary Omubonu. Good evening, and many thanks for listening.

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Politics, business, lifestyle, economy, social events, all of these and more make us what we are, human beings. 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

in a very wonderful time and season that we are in, and a lot of persons are complaining because of economic issues and struggles, it's important for you to understand that, you see, the difference between you and the success you're looking at for can just be a piece of information that separates you from that reality, as well as possibly the right person, you know. People say it is not working. You know, when something is not working, you should investigate to understand why it's not working. Basically, the reason why it's not working is simply you possibly do not know how, the steps and principles on how to apply for that, for it to really work. Okay, I'm inviting you for a very important program, and this program is called Kingdom Capital Project. As a way of giving back to the society, our company Trade to Retire, a company that is given to training people in Forex and the financial markets. That's what we do. And we've been operating, and by God's grace, we've trained hundreds and thousands of students who are trading today. And we will be inviting you for an amazing program, you know, on the 18th and on the 19th and on the 20th of the month of June. And I want you to be there, you know, on the 18th, Thursday, Friday, and Saturday. Now, it'll be nice to have you come for that program. And it's a program designed to teach you Forex, to teach you how to trade, teach you the importance and things to learn. And most importantly, you want to connect with traders. You want to connect with friends. You want to connect with people that know how to do. Let me tell you something. Somebody say, oh, give me your money, I will trade for you. And maybe you have been a victim of all these things. But do you know these are things you can actually learn for yourself and know how to do this thing? Because you've actually been trading all these days. Each time you do some transaction, somebody gives you a dollar or $2 bill, you go to meet their bookie to change it. What have you been doing? That same thing. So this is a golden opportunity for you. All you need to do is simple. Text the word YES. Text the word YES to gain entrance to that program. It's going to be very powerful on the 18th, 19th, and 20th of the month of June 2026. Text the word YES to 0916-1419-98. 0916-1419-98. 0916-1419-98. Just text the word yes to that particular number, and by God's grace, you will be sent a message, so you'll be there in the program. Where is this program happening? It's going to be happening at the Trade to Retire Training Executive Office, and that is at Stadium Link Road, Stadium Link Road, King David Plaza, Stadium Link Road, King David Plaza, Stadium Link Road, on the 18th, 19th, and the 20th. All you need to do to be in that program is simple. Text the word yes now to that number, 0916-1419-928. Somebody's asking, but if I don't know anything about Forex, can I come? Of course you can come. So the whole journey starts one day. Do you get what I'm saying? The whole journey starts one day. And we'll have an amazing trainer, Mr. Prince. Oh goodness, such an amazing young man who has trained a lot of persons and is doing very well for himself. We have Mr. Bishop and so on and so forth. They are simply amazing. So be there on the 18th Thursday, on the 19th Friday, and on the 20th Saturday at the Trade to Retire Office, King David Plaza, Stadium Link Road. How do I go there? Simple. Text the name. Text the word yes, rather, to this number, 0916-1419-928. And this program is free. Did you hear me? It is absolutely free. What's the time of the program? You better find your way to be there. We have a morning session, we have an evening session. So my best for you is that just text in your name and they will reach out to you to tell you how to get about it. The program starts exactly by 9 a.m. People start entering by 8 o'clock in the morning. So people registration begins 8 o'clock in the morning. So by 9 training begins. So make sure you are there for the last time now. Text the name. If you want to learn Forex, you want to connect with Forex traders, you belong into that community, you love Forex, just text YES to this number, 0916-1419-928. It is time for you to be successful. Trust God, believe it. And I tell you, Kingdom Capital Project is a Christian initiative helping you to build your financial freedom and economy. God bless you. Thank you.

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5: Yeah.
4: And you continue this below.
0: Your views against all odds.
6: My worry is that why those households, why are they not following up their job? Like
3: the intense conversation.
2: It has to be given to her now based on sentiment. These are some of the challenges that women go through on a daily basis.
5: Okay, bro.
2: And that is
3: all and more on Nigeria Info. Let's talk.
5: Welcome back. It's Still Hard Facts, 92.3 Nigeria Info. Sam Orogochinedu here. I have Ochidi, who joins me from Trade to Retire Academy. I'm certain Ochidi will tell us what it is, what it's about, and why we should know about it. Hello, Ochidi. Good evening.
7: Good evening to you.
5: How are you doing?
7: I'm doing fine.
5: Thank you for joining us. So tell me, what is Trade to Retire Academy all about?
7: All right. So from the way the name sounds, Trade to Retire, basically it's an academy that exists where people are now going to learn how to become profitable traders even after they are done with their 9-to-5. Over the years, we have had cases where people have been burnt as a result of forex trading, basically invested and their money is lost. So we have existed currently in Port Harcourt for over a year now with the sole purpose of getting people financially stable by passing knowledge, and hence it's an academy.
5: All right. So something besides your 9-to-5 that puts you in a good standing to retire.
7: Exactly.
5: Meaning that you must have 9-to-5 first.
7: No, whether it's there or it's not there, the concept behind retirement is a situation where you have your full control.
5: Okay.
7: You know, you are not depending on someone to make that six figure every month. And so, and that's why we have put up a program coming up on the 18th, 19th, and 20th. We call it the KCP, which is the Kingdom Capital Project. So it's a way of giving back to the community. It's a way of giving back to people, telling them that we would teach you entirely free every sophisticated tool needed for you to succeed in trading. We have built those tools. So just come on the 18th, 19th, and 20th at the office, and we would spoil you with so much knowledge. Let's show you how we make people succeed in trading. Yeah.
5: That's interesting. Kingdom
7: Capital Project,
5: which
7: is faith based.
5: Which kingdom? So that's let me know. That's good. You added that one.
7: Yes, our foundation basically is.
5: So that we know which is kingdom of Emoha or kingdom of.
7: Yeah.
5: Okay. So, and you're doing this free?
7: Yes, it's entirely free. I think
5: people don't like money.
7: It's not like we don't like money, but we are established already. You see, so like I said, it's a faith-based outreach where we want to show you that even with God on our side, you can also make money with this knowledge. So it's the Kingdom Capital Project. And if you want to be a part of this event, you just send yes to 0916-141-9928. 0916-141-9928. The venue is number 12 Rumola Link Road, King David Plaza. We occupy the top floor. Yeah.
5: Now, must people who sign up for this share your faith?
7: Of course, no. You know, it is open to everybody. You know, whether you're a Muslim, whether you are, even if you're an atheist, come. The point is, we already have our principle and we are not apologetic about it. And so beyond passing the knowledge to you, we also tell you where we stand when it comes to faith.
5: Interesting. All right. So the idea is to help people retire. You're giving them knowledge. Knowledge is for free.
7: Yes.
5: You're unapologetic about your faith. It seems there's a lot that you're giving. And now I'm wondering, what are you supposed to be taking?
7: So over the years, for us as an academy, the reason, if you check on Google as we speak, Trade to Retire Academy is currently top 5 best Forex academies in Rivers State, and we are just a year and 2 months. Just search, the testimonies are so numerous on Trustpilot and on Google. So if we didn't have this track organic records, I don't think we would be encouraged to have this event. Like I said, we are already established as a company, and so let us show you how you can also get established, hence Trade to Retire. We want to tell people that they don't need to give people their money in order for them to be profitable, because at the end of the day, we have discovered that 90% of those investments are actually scam in a professional way. And so why not we just give you this knowledge so that you become master of your finance? And so if you want to be available for this event, as a matter of fact, this Saturday coming up, we are having what we call a pre-KCP event. What, you know, we had one last week, Saturday, preparing you before the D-Day. Let's engage you. And so if you want to be available, whether you're not in Port Harcourt, offline or online, just send yes to 0916-1419928. 0916-1419928. One more time, 0916141998, number 12 Romola Link Road, King David Plaza.
5: Okay. All right. So, you look like you went through the same academy.
7: Actually, I've been trading for over 14 years. I'm okay. The co-founder of the academy.
5: Oh, okay. It's not, yes, the academy that made you who you are.
7: No, it is not.
5: You are the one that made the academy what it is.
7: Well, not about me. We are a team. You know, we have amazing personnel in the office, from myself to the CEO to the customer support. We have the same vision, the same purpose. What is it? Let's get people established in trading.
5: Out of curiosity and personal curiosity, you've been trading for a long time. You've also been training for quite some time.
7: Yes.
5: Do women usually show interest for these kinds of initiatives?
7: As a matter of fact, I think the last time we came here to talk about this program, we have our top 10 students, 7 women.
5: Are you serious?
7: And over my 6 years in teaching, specifically Forex, I don't know why it is always women that come top. So to the men out there, it's a challenge. You know, let's see if this year's KCP event is going to be different. And when I say successful, I mean they have been consistent, because it's not just teaching you, we also monitor performance over the month. So we hold you by the hands towards success. And so for you not to miss this amazing opportunity, send yes to 0916-141-9928. 0916-141-9928. For the last time, 0916-141-9928. Number 12 Romola Link Road.
5: Thank you, Ochidi.
7: Thank you very much.
5: Is there anything you want to add or subtract?
7: Well, just a last statement. 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
6: 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In these past 3 years, the people of River State have witnessed bold steps towards development, improved infrastructure, stronger healthcare system, and greater opportunities for our youth in the state. On behalf of the good people of Dapaye Amakri community, we congratulate His Excellency on this achievement and thank him for his commitment to the progress of our state. 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
8: 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His Excellency, Governor of River State, Dr. Siminalai Joseph Obara, GSSROS, marks 3 years in office. In these past 3 years, the people of River State have witnessed bold steps towards development, improved infrastructure, stronger healthcare system, and greater opportunities for our youth in the state. On behalf of the good people of Dapaye Amakri community, we congratulate His Excellency on this achievement and thank him for his commitment to the progress of our state. May the next phase of this administration bring even greater prosperity, unity, and peace to every community across the state. Congratulations, Your Excellency, on 3 years of dedicated service. This is signed by His Royal Highness, Alaba Emeritus Professor DMJ Fobara, Chairman, and Elder Senebo Eugene Ibiama Nengia, Secretary General. Congratulations.

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4: And there's one big mistake you made in your
5: career. I know already what you will say.
4: What am I going to say?
5: Because I didn't go to Arsenal.
4: Yes.
5: You see, so first I of predict all, future.
4: First of all, tell me why you didn't join Arsenal when you were 17.
5: When I was young, I had a lot of interest from a lot of clubs. And one of them was Arsenal. I came to the office of Mr. Arsene Wenger. And was big hype because I saw these players, Bergkamp, Henry, I saw Jungberg, I saw Vieira. I saw all these players and I was like, This is big because these players I see in TV, even if I already played in high-level Sweden. But this was big because this was, I am here now. Last week I was playing PlayStation with these guys. And I spoke with Wenger. He was tall. I didn't expect him to be so tall. I come in his office and we speak and he was like, what do you want? He wanted to get to know me, to feel me, because I think he is a type of person. He just don't buy the player. He wants to know what he's buying, I think. And yeah, and then in the end, he had an Arsenal shirt with number 9 and he wanted to come and do a trial for 2 weeks. Everything was good until he said, you come and do a trial. And I was looking at him. Obviously, he's Wenger. I'm nobody in that moment. I don't do trials. And he was like, what do you mean? I don't do trials. Either you want me or you don't want me. Or else, why am I here? That was my... But it was not to play a game. It was me. No, but you have to come and do a trial and that... No, you don't understand. I don't do trials. And that was it.
6: I've learned in myself that staying rooted in Christ throughout all the different phases is the most important thing because it allows you to see things with the right lens. And things will change. Things go up, things go down. You don't know what's around the corner. You don't know how things may look. The one solid rock and foundation is Christ. And having that allows me to deal with whatever circumstance I'm in.

Hi, good evening. Welcome. This is Extra Time 92.3 Nigeria in for the Sports Gang. We are here and it's time for us to have some fun this evening. Okay, lots to talk about. The World Cup is just 9 days away, or rather 8 days away. So we have plenty to talk about the World Cup, your first World Cup experience, the first game that comes to your mind. Anytime you hear World Cup, maybe one of those first games that comes to your mind. No, don't look at me. Think about it. And I really want to hear from the OGs. Men that did watch the game in the 80s. I know I've sat with Popsy and he's told me about a couple of them, but I want to hear from you. Men that did watch in the 80s, in the 70s, in the 90s as well, early 2000s, all of that. We will get your thoughts tonight. Think about it. Think about the game. Did you ever skip class? Did your father and mother support you in skipping class just to watch match? If you did not, I will tell you my own story. 2002 was the year when Nigeria lost to Sweden. We scored, it was Agawa that scored the goal. It was Joseph Yobo that gave the assist. Yes. Popsy and Momsy made me to go late to school so I can sit down and watch it. The World Cup was hosted in Korea and Japan. So we'll talk about all of this. Let's get your thoughts down here on 92.3 Nigeria Info. We'll also talk about which team heading to the World Cup do you think has, which country rather has the most complete team? From the goalkeeper to the defenders to the midfielders to the attackers. I'm not just saying, oh, because you're supporting this one. No, sit down, look at it and tell us. This country, man, their squad seems to be complete. Yep, we'll talk about all of this and more down here on 92.3 Nigeria Info.

Do you know the story about the jerseys? On the back of your number, you had to have family members. You know, you can give him photos of family members. He only had photos of himself. Because he didn't have anybody else. And they're like, why are you doing this? And he says he's got nobody. His brother died. You know, his mom died there. His father, he doesn't have a photo. So he doesn't play for one thing. He's just got massive heart.

0: Hi, good evening. Welcome. This is Extra Time 92.3 Nigeria Info. And my name is Ekpo Nya. Welcome to the show this evening. 8 days away from the World Cup. How excited and how hyped are you? Yep, we'll talk about all of that tonight. I am not alone in the studio. I think he's been hyped since on Saturday and he's not given up the hype. Happy, smiling, ever after. Life just seems to be getting better for him since then. He's currently blushing. He watched his rivals feel sad, disappointed, and some in sorrow. No other person but Jeff. Hi, Jeff. Good evening.
1: Good evening, Nepo. Nepo, I'm not blushing, please. Don't blush for Arsenal. I'm not happy. I think...
2: Not happy that will happen.
1: That thing is far and gone. It's business time, so... I think we are done with the whole Arsenal conversation. Till next season. It's simple.
0: Hold on. I didn't get that, but you said what?
1: You're done with the Arsenal conversation till next season. My focus now is on the World Cup.
0: Because it's on the World Cup.
1: Yes, basically it's...
0: What are you trying to say?
1: I don't ban smoke up.
0: Abasi.
1: I think I'm done.
0: Abasi. You so don't do what?
1: I don't ban smoke up, so I think I'm done. Let it go. Till next season. The main focus now is on the World Cup and is who wins it. Do you know I was going to
0: that
1: phone.
0: There's no Argentina. Sorry that there's no Nigeria.
1: I'm from Argentina.
0: Argentina.
1: My dad is from Argentina. My mom is from Spain.
0: I think I have a Ronaldo video here where he was busy shouting Argentina.
1: I see. Yes.
3: Argentina.
4: Hola, boludos. ¿Cómo están?
3: My girlfriend, she's from Argentina. Many people don't know that, but she have a little, she's elf. Argentina and half Spanish, so I love Argentina. People thinking I don't like Argentina, but I like it a lot.
0: I know. Is it not me again? I'll just sit down and be cutting things and be keeping you in the system and be ready for anything that people want to be. Argentina. You are from where?
1: Argentina.
0: Yeah, half Argentina, half Nigeria.
1: Half Argentina,
0: as
1: half
0: black
1: Spain.
0: As you are. Is everything half Argentina, half Spain? As black as you are. Have you ever seen...
1: Where is Doku from?
0: Who? Doku na Belgian boy.
1: Yes, Kante from.
0: Kante. Come on, leave that talk. Kante na France boy.
1: Okay.
0: Have you ever seen a black man from Argentina before? Think about it, my brother. You go think for that next year.
1: My mama from Spain, papa from Argentina.
0: Have you ever seen a black man from Argentina before?
1: I'm not going to say those guys are racist.
0: You say waiting.
1: They are not.
0: I don't need to say it here on air. They sang some racial abusing song to France. Not easy. You go and play Copa America. That is the one that offered me.
1: If they didn't, you guys changed the whole corner. Was he not in the box and inside the box? And it was more like Enzo Fernandez was the whole. Yes, he said he was sorry.
0: No. You said they did not do what?
1: Get this thing.
0: Baba, I go get problem with you this evening.
1: Get my point. It's more like somebody is doing something and you're contradicting the whole thing. You might be thinking another thing. Why they are doing another thing? I'm not saying they did not sing the song, but. It was of no place of hate referring to fans.
0: How are you? Are you all right?
1: Fans, wait now. Fans did not even play in the. Fans are not.
0: That
1: even,
0: is the question. So why are you singing a song
1: that
0: about?
1: That is what
0: fans?
1: I'm saying. Audience like you now took the whole contest and took. See, Enzo Fernandez came out to. You know he had players like Fofana. This is a long story. We even talked about it in our sister station. This is a long story. Like, I could remember how everything happened. Enzo Fernandez came out to create. He was the number one person and he said he was not referring to fans, but he still apologized. If that video was... These things happen. You broke contest anyhow, whereby you're talking about something and they now try to like change the whole narrative. Yes, it might be about that thing, but with a different mindset.
0: Hold on. They play for France, but their parents are from Angola. Their mother is from Cameroon, while their father is from Nigeria. But their passport says French. Sorry, which country is that? Because that's the song now translated to English. I did not even want to argue with you. I just wanted to go and bring out the lyrics. Hear it again, no? They play for France, but their parents are from Angola. Their mother is from Cameroon, while their father is from Nigeria. But their passport says French. Please, let me just ask, please, what country did they just sing about now?
1: That's what I'm saying. It's a song... This contest thing is a contest thing. It's a song
0: that
1: Yes, that's what Vidic says, but it's more like vibing. Sometimes it happens to us. Let's bring it to our normal life, whereby there are some certain songs we play normally, and we start vibing to, and we start singing to. Normally, the lyrics might be all off and bad, but based on you enjoying the whole vibe and stuff,
0: Jeff,
1: that's just it.
0: Jeff,
1: you're playing everything out of Jeff. Context, and that's what Enzo Fernandez
0: said. I not
1: say.
0: Argue for you. Say you be Argentine, and today you dey prove him. Eh? But Jeff, if they sang this song,
1: okay,
0: after the 2022 World Cup,
1: okay,
0: I would not have any problem. I would say yes, you're yabbing them and you're bantering them. You sing this.
1: No, don't say you don't have any problem, because that's going to get contradicted the most, because you just want them to the final and you're now singing that kind of song. That's what you say.
0: What is his name? Emiliano Martinez Mbappe scored him 3 penalties. But even when they went to do the trophy parade in Argentina, he was still holding on Mbappe. And then they call this small toy. You see, my aunt gave me one of Allen Iverson as a basketballer. Then he was still holding it, kind of using it to mock Mbappe. And I'm like, okay, now bant, more now continue. If you did this after the World Cup, I understand that you just beat France. But you're doing this in a Copa America after you have won Copa America. Nothing concerns France, concerns South America. Nothing concerns them, concerns the competition. And you sing this

0: Hi, good evening. 92.3 Nigeria Info is the station. Welcome back. It's extra time as we're still talking about football. 8 days to the start of the World Cup, and we want to get your thoughts. When your first World Cup experience, we really have to talk about that today. I don't mind the year, just tell us your first World Cup experience, how it felt like for you, and maybe what. I'm never a party of people's scaling school fence to go watch World Cup and stuff like that. Nah, I'm never a party of that. But the mommy and daddy keep me at home for some extra hours to watch a football match. Yes, they did. It's the kind of family I was brought up in. After that, they now brought me back to school. 0817-923-0002. You can also try 0817-923-0003, or you drop a message for us on WhatsApp, which is 0809-0306-416. First off, Jeff, let me start from you. How hyped are you for the World Cup? We just 8 days away from it.
1: I'm not hyped.
0: Why?
1: I think we'll be working by 3 a.m.
0: I don't know. So that's why you're not hyped.
1: I was going to the future. So a colleague of ours, like, I entered his office and I'm like, Jeff, World Cup, some World Cup matches at 3 a.m. I'm like, how?
0: You didn't know?
1: I did not know.
0: When was this?
1: This evening. Before.
0: You didn't know till this evening?
1: I thought it was like the normal 4 p.m.
0: I read out the time for them now.
1: I think I was not paying too much attention.
0: That was on Monday. I read out the time. I said, there are games by 8 p.m. There are games by 11 p.m. There are games by 12 midnight. There are games by 2 a.m. There are games by 3 a.m. There are games by 5 a.m. There are games by 5 p.m. And I think 6 p.m. So those are the time for the... because of 3 a.m., 12 midnight is why you're not hyped.
1: We'll be working 3 a.m.
0: I'm not understanding. You do not want to work.
1: We'll be working 3 a.m.
0: You come on mic and tell them how far.
1: I think one of the, and some big games, I saw Argentina, Algeria, 12 a.m. And now as an Argentina, I have to watch the game, and Charles Christian. Christian knows how to work by 12 a.m. by
0: now. I don't understand. That statement does not go down well. That's not, sincere. Even if it's any other name you put there, that statement does not go down well. Which one is Christian knows how to work by 12
1: a.m.? Like, he knows how to work by 12 a.m.
0: That statement does not go down well with me. Even if it's me, you tell you now to work well by 12 a.m. I don't understand. He knows how to work.
1: When I say that, it's just that I'm thinking what you're thinking.
0: No, that statement does not go down well. No matter the name you put in front, and they now say he knows how to work by 12 a.m. I don't understand.
1: Christian will work well by 12 a.m., 1 a.m., 2 a.m.
0: So you're not hyped about the World Cup because of the time?
1: No, I was just joking, but I'm all hyped. Even if it's 2 a.m., we'll work now. No, we'll work. We'll sleep and work. Sleep, work. That help us. But it's going to be an interesting tournament. A tournament full with expectations.
0: What are you expecting?
1: I think we might get to see the last big names. Messi, Neymar, Cristiano, Robert Lewandowski. Which other big name again is in the market? I forgot it. But these are like the big names and the big boys that made football enjoyable. That we looked at them and was like, these are the guys that understand why football is football. These are the guys that make football interesting, and we might not see them play again. And era's come to an end. I could remember the last World Cup. Argentina fans. I was at LAG. I won big viewing center. I can't remember the place. I won big viewing center, and I was just at the back, putting on my Argentina jersey. I framed the picture of Messi. That's how much I love that man. After he won the World Cup, after Mbappe scored that second goal, a boy cried.
0: My God, I beg, why have you not did that?
1: Tears came up. Like, this was the only time he was supposed to do what

0: BBC made me fall in love with football. That's why, if you don't know, when Nev and Eko saw me and you guys saw me, and when did I start putting on the Barcelona fan? Man, I've loved Barca because of Messi. So it's that's just the whole inspo. That's all the whole mindset. But back to what I'm just trying to say, it's these are the legends of the game. These guys made the game interesting. And football without these guys is going to be a lot. So yes, they are new generation. They have new insights, new pattern, how to play, different style, unique style. But you see these guys, these are the legends of the game. And it's going to be a big miss. That's why this World Cup has the greatest hype, one of the best hype.
1: Okay. It's time to drag you guys also into the... It's time to drag you guys into the conversation. You can drop a message for us on WhatsApp. You tell us your first World Cup experience. Just give us a little insight about it and how it was for you watching your first World Cup. 0817-923-0002. Or you try 0817-923-0003. 92.3 Nigeria Info.
2: Good afternoon. Good evening.
1: Good evening.
2: Yes. Edamayan Gopa from Akabekia.
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2: Let me do that. The World Cup, I'm not all that interested in them because Nigeria is not playing. And at the time, I wouldn't watch any match above 7 o'clock in the night. But if I saw Nigeria is playing, the other time they played, I think 1994, if I'm not mistaken, we watched even the ones for 2 p.m. We put on Gen. We were waiting. Why? What would the to know the next opponent, to know how we are faring, to know where they play. It's interesting. But this one, if you're just watching sec, to me, I don't know. So that.
1: Okay. Eldanyan, I have a question for you.
2: Please ask.
1: When was your first World Cup? When did you watch your first World Cup?
2: I couldn't remember exactly, but I remember that of 1994 or something like that. I don't know.
1: Okay.
2: America, we played with USA.
1: Thank you very much. 92.3 Nigeria Info.
3: Hey, Ponya, good evening.
1: Good evening.
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1: Welcome.
3: I'm calling you from Anambra State.
1: All right.
3: Yeah. Hey, Ponya. This World Cup that Nigeria is not participating, so I am not in interested of anyone. But the World Cup that I watched, I is interested in 2000.
1: Ouch. We lost connection there. You can do well to call us back, please. Okay. Might now be a network something. 0817-923-0002. You can also try 0817-923-0003. 92.3 Nigeria Info.
4: Yeah, 92.3 Nigeria Info. I'm Henry Enyoko calling from Abia State.
1: Welcome.
4: And when I talk of Abia State, I'm calling you directly from Isialangwa North here.
1: All right.
4: That's to tell you that I enjoy your program even from this distance.
1: Thank you.
4: Your people are great. Let me go ahead to tell you that the first World Cup for me that I watched that I got my fancy, that caught my fancy was 1982 World Cup.
1: Please, can you tell us about this? That time I was not even in my mom's belly first.
4: And during that World Cup, one of the best players in the world was from an Italian player called Paolo Rossi. But apart from 1982 World Cup, when I started having enough time to go out there to watch World Cup, go into hotels, pay, you know, take some beer, watch World Cup was 1986 World Cup. It was fantastic.
1: Okay.
4: I want to remind you of the final between the then West Germany. You know, Germany by then was West Germany, not this democratic Germany now. West Germany versus Argentina. And you remember Captain Karl-Heinz Rummenigge of Argentina, Germany, was slugging it out with Diego Maradona. Maradona was hot, 1986. With a player like George Burushaga. All my friend, after that, before then, you remember another hot match between France and Brazil. Brazil had their captain, Dr. Socrates, while Michel Platini of France swore that if he lost that walk, lost that match, that he was going to run amok. My brother, Socrates scored. Brazil scored 17 minutes in the first half, while Michel Platini equalized 34th minute. My brother, all those type of World Cup, you now know players like World Zico of Brazil. To answer you very briefly, no matter I'm taking your time, those World Cup, that was the World Cup that, you know, put me in the very limelight of watching the World Cup. It was fantastic, 1986 World Cup. Thank you.
1: All right. Thank you very much.
4: Henry Nyoko, once more.
1: Thank you very much. These are the kind of calls that when they come in, I just sit down quiet and I listen. And this is why I say I want to hear your experience about the World Cup in the 80s, even if you have to go back to the 70s. I do not mind. Call in 0817-923-0002 or you try 0817-923-0009. Even in the 2000s, so you can still tell me about your first World Cup. 92.3 Nigeria Info.
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1: Welcome.
5: Ekpo, you don't give me something. I will put the Heaven's Blessing is my name now.
1: I don't.
5: Ekpo.
1: Yes?
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1: Okay.
5: 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I watched Italian 90, but then I think the national TV, the terrestrial TV station, does follow, I think, from the quarterfinals. But the World Cup, I really enjoyed all through was USA 94. It was Canal France International. Am I free to announce? Canal France International, they had a broadcasting right. And I remember vividly, there's a man in the next block. That man used to be a banker. I think I'll go looking for him. He most of those games, since he was a youngster, I loved watching football. You know, most times, he would leave me in the sitting room, he and his wife, go into his bedroom. He would just say, when I'm done watching, you understand me?
1: Mm-hmm.
5: I just call him up and so I can shut the door. So most times, I stay out in his house, I watch football very late in the night and early hours of the morning. That's USA 94. I think that's the World Cup I followed very well. And Ekpo, sorry to say this, you know, play counterball now, did you?
1: I did.
5: Eh?
1: I did.
5: Uh-huh. You know, the counterball that time, you look at things like Brazil, Italy, those countries, you understand me?
1: Mm-hmm.
5: Look at their jersey number and the players, you write their name, their jersey number, you understand me?
1: Yeah.
5: And place on top of the counter.
1: On top of the counter, yeah.
5: Yes, and you begin to now look at every game you watch. You try to renounce what they did in that match, you understand me?
1: Yeah.
5: Your counterball experience, you understand me?
1: Yeah.
5: So most times, I have been organized competition for young lad because I was pulling up and I had all the 22 players. Yes, it was 22 years, it was not 18, it was 22 players. So you understand me? So I was organizing competition. So I think USA 94 is the World Cup I remember very well, but I have... You think of Italian 90 because then we used to draw this in primary school. We used to draw this comic. Did you have that experience of drawing this cartoon?
1: Yes, I did. Comic.
5: Yes, so we draw comic, and at the end of the day, we now do expedition who has the best drawings. You understand me? So, and there used to be this chewing gum. Those days, they used to have when you buy chewing gum, they have this card that you buy.
1: The card is inside,
5: yeah,
1: with the player.
5: So, yes, so let me start all old though. But USA 94, I can remember everything about USA 94. But if you ask me about World Cups after then, I don't know whether my brain was sharper or because as I'm getting, my brain is getting dull. I don't know which one to hang it on.
0: Okay.
5: But USA 94, that is just the World Cup. Anything you ask me, I can remember. Even most of the experiences. So for me, USA 94.
1: All right. Thank you very much. 92.3 Nigeria Info.
6: Yeah, good evening, my brother.
1: Good evening.
6: My name is Sidak. I'm calling from Andoni.
1: Welcome.
6: The Barcelona president.
1: Okay.
6: Niger Delta. Yeah, brother, it's a nice one. I really want to speak about USA 94. Yeah, one experience I had that time in that USA 94, brother. It's good. Civilization is good, though. You know, as of that very time, in my community, in Ngo, that time that we are watching that game, there is a guy called Dominic. He will use to show the ball in their compound. As of then, do you know that he had for people to start the TV time to know exactly that time that we are hooking the match? We leave our houses to where we want to watch ball. You will hear they say, the match will hook by 11 o'clock. We will be there, they say it's by 1 o'clock. You'll be there before we know. People will not even will remain in the hall. See how people love football as of then. We'll be in the hall before they will hook the match. We'll be at times around 4 o'clock after 4. So that experience today now, see how people will know exactly that people want to watch football. It's not something of space. You know, so when I remember those things, I said, there was once a time people suffer unnecessarily or waiting no good though. You know, so that experience I have. If not, it's a nice one. At least football that time, it looked mature. At least I watched that USA 94. Well,
1: okay.
6: And we try to play a good football as of those times. Thank you.
1: All right. Thank you very much. 0817-923-0002. You can also try 0817-923-0007. Or you drop a message on WhatsApp, which is 0809-0306-416. That's where you can drop a message on the show this evening. 92.3 Nigeria Info.
7: Good evening, my brother.
1: Good evening.
7: Sorry, I'm out of what we're discussing, but I have a little question to ask about the Salah is leaving Liverpool. Then I don't know now that money where keeper did they give, which club now they go collect? Is it the national team of Egypt or how the team go be? Let me explain it, make I hear myself very well.
1: Currently, Salah is still a Liverpool player, it's just like Nicolas Jackson heading to the World Cup, he's a Bayern Munich player. But still, Salah is a Liverpool player until the end of I think it's until the end of July. That's when usually season comes to an end. So, Salah is still a Liverpool player. The money that FIFA are going to give to anybody, they are giving it to Liverpool. It's just like Nicolas Jackson heading to the World Cup now with Senegal. He's a Bayern Munich player. Currently, he's still earning salary from Bayern Munich, not from Chelsea. Till when World Cup is done and dusted, then he returns, packs his load back to Stamford Bridge. 92.3 Nigeria Info.
8: Good evening, everybody in the house.
1: Good evening. Can you please speak up?
9: Good evening.
8: Okay. My name is Novo, calling from the
1: house. Welcome.
8: The first World Cup I actually had time to watch, and I was allowed at the time to go and watch properly. So I had a glimpse of 90. But then, you hide. You are still small, they will not allow you to watch those television that they used to turn the show between crack, crack, crack, crack, crack, crack. You know, those black and white television. You go and squat in somebody's parlor. You know, and when the father wants to eat, they will tell all of you to go outside. My daddy wants to eat. So after the father, their father has finished, but they will not allow us to sit on the floor in the parlor to watch the match. You know. Then I also remember those chewing gum cards that we used to see some of these players, Maradona, this, what is his name again? Socrates from Brazil, and Platini from France, and some other players too. And we used to, you know, throw that card, we support from, of course, we have it in bundles. You know, we throw, and there's a way we do that in game.
1: And, whichever one is open with the player's face on top, you've won.
8: Exactly. The one that is open with the player's face on top, you've won.
1: Yes.
8: So that was from the 90s. Then in 1994, one of the experiences I can't forget is the killing of Escobar. From Ecuador now, I think so. That the shooting, the fans shot him that he, whether he missed their goals or something, or their penalty. Something like that. Then I can also remember very well the match between Nigeria and Italy. That Baggio and Okocha were doing some mesmerizing dribbling on the pitch. You know, and the one who we played with Argentina, that Maradona, I think it was that his last match or something, after which they now accused him of using whether cocaine or something, took some drugs. And all of that. So those experiences were quite nice. But then, for you to be able to watch match in a whole community, then it's only one person that has television, probably black and white. Everybody will go and queue up. You know, some of us will now be putting a stool on the window and be climbing, putting blocks, so that you can, because the elderly people, they were allowed to enter inside the parlor. Then the kids, They will be hanging on the window, you know, and you'll be sweating. If you are permitted to enter, you go and sit in the floor, sit on the floor, you know, those kind of experiences.
1: All right, thank you very much. I just have to let you go because we've got a break coming up. We've got some bills to pay. I see your messages on WhatsApp. I'll still take them, but you can still drop more. 0809 0306 416. That's where you can drop a message on WhatsApp. Also, not forgetting the Super Eagles of Nigeria up against Poland in a friendly game. Just be giving you the updates down here on 92.3 Nigeria Info.

0: favorite scripture, John 13:7. You may not know now, but later you understand. Just reminds me to keep, continue to be patient, continue to remain diligent, steadfast, keep going, keep your eyes on me, and keep God at the center, regardless of what the circumstance is.
1: Stay with us. Nigeria Info. We'll be back.
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21: Oh, you see the loneliest ones, mate.
4: They're the kindest. Not because the world's been kind to them now, but because they know what it feels like to be left behind, yeah. Saddest people, they smile the brightest. It's a bloody disguise, isn't it? A way to make sure
16: democracy,
4: no one sees the cracks.
16: Is the freedom of speech.
4: And the
16: freedom
4: most damaged.
16: Freedom of speech.
4: Oh, they're the smartest ones in the room.
16: Opens the mind.
4: Yeah,
16: opens
4: wisdom born the mind. From the ashes of every fire they've had to walk through. They've suffered enough to know no one else should have to feel that pain. That's why they carry it all and say nothing.
21: What is pain? My own father, a man I idolized for my entire life, he doesn't speak to me. We haven't spoken for years.
22: It's sad, it's horrible, it's whatever you want to call it.
21: That's pain.
23: The fight would mean more if he was in my corner, for sure.
22: I still hope he's there on the night, just like his old man.
24: If he's watching this, what would you say to him?
22: I'm here. I'm getting ready for the biggest fight of my life. If you want to be next to me, like his father's next to him, we can do it together.
25: He's here!
26: Oh, wow. Oh, wow.
25: Senior and Junior are here!
26: You hear the reaction on the big screen.
25: And father and son reunited! Simply the best!
26: I was not expecting this. I was not expecting this because there was just no sign of it.
25: And that is the picture of the year so far.
26: On the shoulder of his son. Oh my days, man, it's making me slightly emotional.
25: And it is just poetry.
27: Eubank has spoken of pain. The fighter's pain isn't physical,

0: Welcome back. It's still Extra Time, 92.3 Nigeria Info. And the sports gang, we are in the studio, Ebonia and Jeff. So it's about 12 minutes, so make that 13 minutes played. Yep. Poland versus Nigeria. It's still 0-0, just as we speak. I'll read out the lineup shortly for you guys, but we're talking about the 20. I beg your pardon, we're talking about World Cup. Your first experience when it comes to the FIFA World Cup. I'm hearing stories of we're standing by the window to watch World Cup, and I'm like, okay, I love this adventure. I'm liking the adventure. Yeah? Unlike me, that day, mommy kept me in the house and made sure I watch. I will never forget it. 2002, Nigeria versus Sweden. Coco, it's time to go to school. We woke up that morning. We took our bath. We've eaten. We dressed up in school uniform. But they kept us, sit down. Sit down first and watch the match. After the game, you can now go to school. So we went to school late. Like, well, later. You go to school later. Sit down first and watch. But when we finish watching, we will go to school. That was what? Imagine your mom and your dad supporting that. And I'm like, oh, that's good. 0817-923-0002. You can also try 0817-923-0009. 92.3 Nigeria Info. Okay, we lost connection. Okay, network seems not to be friendly. Good evening.
1: Good evening. Yeah, Eko, good evening.
0: Good evening.
1: I'm your colleague, still a good evening.
0: Welcome.
1: My first World Cup, my name is Henry, I'm calling from Ajibe State.
0: All right.
1: My first World Cup experience was USA 94. Okay. I was in GS3 then. Yes, imagine you preparing for mock exam and WAEC and all that, and in the morning you still watch football and go to school early. But what we normally do, my dad, we actually ask us to go and sleep while he will be in the city room watching football. But what I was doing personally, I was peeping through the curtain. So he now caught me one day while we were watching. I forgot the match, and I shouted, go! And I said, come here. When I came, I was very scared. I thought he was going to flog me. Nothing to sit down and watch the match with him. So that day he allowed me to watch the match. Not until that the Nigeria played. Was it, I think, after our third match, the knockout stage, Argentina, right? Yes. That day we watched the ball together. I watched the match with my dad and at the point that my dad got angry, went to sleep. So I finished the match. So I think that's my first World Cup experience.
0: Okay.
1: Thanks.
0: Thank you very much. Let me take some few messages on WhatsApp. Let me start with the proper OG. My first World Cup viewing experience was España 82, as hosted by Spain. I was in my 200 level in geology course at the University of Benin City, in Bendel State. All of us as boarders would gather in the common room of Abuja Hostel as the newly constructed residential block for boys. I remember the two Cameroonian brothers, Omar Bick and Kenan Bick. I do hope that I got their real names correctly. They were exciting in the field of play as well as looking like terrorists to any opponent. The World Cup time schedule then was quite friendly since the matches were between 8 p.m. and 10 p.m. My second World Cup viewing experience was Mexico 86 with the famous and tricky hand of God by Diego Maradona of Argentina in the final against England. This led to the banning of Maradona against any travel plan to England, as well as the nostalgic remembrance of the Falkland War between Great Britain and Argentina. In Mexico 86, Maradona took the entire World Cup as a personal venture to deliver the World Cup for Argentina, from the preliminary matches to the final match. Thanks, concerned listener. Okay. My first World Cup was in 1998. I was 12 then. My kid bro and I were returning from common entrance exams. We ran home, leaving mom behind, because Nigeria versus Spain was on. Ugo, who sends in that message from Abia State? This next one here says, first experience at the World Cup is USA 94. After Nigeria defeated Bulgaria in the first game and then lost to Argentina by Ojoro, we went ahead to beat Greece 11 p.m. to 1 a.m. and top the group. Nigeria jubilated like never before that early morning. The dark night seemed like day. Everyone took out to the street of Port Harcourt as we qualified. None returned till it was day. Then we lost in the quarterfinal to Italy. Roberto Baggio, don't care with the message. This next one says, good evening, sports gang. My first World Cup experience was Mexico 86. My elder brother bought a color TV because of the tournament. Incidentally, he was the only person that had a color TV in the whole street. As a result, everybody came to watch from his screen. Of particular interest was Brazil versus Argentina, which ended 5-6 in favor of... Brazil versus France, I beg your pardon, which ended 5-6 in favor of France. And after the game, pundits predicted that France were the favorites to win the World Cup. France were beaten in the semis by West Germany. And everybody said West Germany were going to win the tournament, but they were beaten by Argentina in the final. I was about 9 years then. From then till now, and I have been seeing each tournament very keenly. Mexico 86 is my favorite till date. One touch, sensing the message from Iguruta. 0817-923-0002. That's for the phone lines. You can also try 0817-923-0003. 92.3 Nigeria Info.
2: I'm the radio boss, Colin, from Kano, precisely.
0: Welcome.
2: My first World Cup experience was 1986, which Diego Maradona caught my eye and I became a midfielder by 5 and 4. I imitated them after playing, though it was a black and white television though, but I was playing more or less like Diego Maradona, which prepared me to become a number 10. And that time there was a player from Italy that was called Inzaghi, and Pablo Maldini. To be precise, and some other talented stars. So we were playing, when we watched them from Black and Brown, from Black and Brown, Bordeaux, it was right here in the 18 yard box, but he is hand to let the ball into the net.
0: Against who?
2: Against Cameroon, precisely.
0: So the hand of God, everybody knows, was against England.
2: Oh, it was against Cameroon too. He played that against Cameroon. He played it against England too. But it was nothing. It's World Cup that it happens.
0: And then the 1986 World Cup that you call, and you said Maldini. Maldini did not play 1986 World
2: Cup. He played 1986 World Cup.
0: Maldini did not play in 1986 World Cup.
2: Oh, God. These are talented stars. He is a defender.
0: I am just telling you that the Paolo Maldini we all know did not play 1986 World Cup.
2: Maldini of Italy, of which he played.
0: Who played for AC Milan, right?
2: I didn't know precisely.

0: God is made us a day.
1: First off, your story is very, very... The hand of God was against England and was in the final. Secondly, you call two names. You call people, which is Filippo Inzaghi, and then you call Maldini. These guys were not in 1986 World Cup. It's all right. 0817-923-0002. You can also try 0817-923-0003. 92.3 Nigeria Info.
0: Thank you, Nya. Good evening once again.
1: Good evening.
0: My name is Obon. Network cut me off.
1: Okay.
0: Good evening.
1: Welcome.
0: You know, say, thank you, Nya. Some people that they can, when they call on radio, they can talk, bring some lies. They don't know what they talk. Maybe they say, you people that is there, they don't know what you do. Oh, I heard experience work of in 2002. When Man West Abbey get that goal, score that goal, that Man West Abbey, Daniel David. So, man, the World Cup, that the World Cup qualified, that was World Cup qualified 1989, that Samuel Crash long and died on the stadium. That was Super Eagle versus Angola. So, that is what the experience that he now I have that as a guest. My brother, please give me.
1: Line up for this proposal. 0817-923-0002. You can also try 0817-923-0003. 92.3 Nigeria Info. Okay, I think there's no one. Good evening.
2: Yeah, good evening.
1: Good evening.
2: I first woke up, I watched when I was a little boy. Was 82 Italy versus I've forgotten the people they play with. The man of my match is Paolo Rossi. The guy just came out from prison. He was not actually in the Italian squad. He was serving his sentence, some offense he committed, but they brought him out, pardoned him, and drafted him into the World Cup squad. I was the man of the match. You know, Paolo Rossi, very stubborn guy. I've forgotten the club, the team they play with, the country they play with in the final. Paolo Rossi mesmerized the defense of that country. I think he got about 3 goals in that final. I can't remember, but he was my man of my match. You know, the way he dazzled and, get some goals, very in a tight angle. You can Google and watch that game. Very interesting game. Yeah. Thank you so much.
1: Thank you very much. The Super Eagles lead against Poland by a goal to nothing. Goal scorer, Terem Murphy. Hi, good evening.
3: Hello.
1: Good evening.
3: Yes, there is one. I want to make a correction, not from you, but one of our callers. In fact, torpedoed, put everything upside down. The hand of God, like you pointed out, was against England. Then Paolo Maldini, the great Italian defenders of Maldini, Costa Curta, Baresi, were AC Milan players. That was 1994 World Cup. Then a lot of things he said. 1986 World Cup, you had known Nzaghi and Paolo Maldini. These people were not playing there. So, some of us who are equally contributors should be mindful of, at least should be able to cross-check our facts. Here in Yoko, calling from Umogele Ntega in Isialangwa North. Thank you.
1: All right. Thank you very much. Like I did say, it's 20, make that 26 minutes, and it's a goal to nothing. Jeff will give us the lineup for the Poland versus Nigeria game. Nigeria led by a goal to nothing. Terem Murphy, the goal scorer. Jeff?
4: Poland against Nigeria. I'm just going to quickly read out for the Poland lineup. It's a 3-4-3 formation. Gabba is in goal. They have a setting, the three back line, and the person of Winski, Barok, and Pubiski. For the four midfielders, they have Kimski, Swiss, Zielinski, and Zuski. And for the front three, they have Robert Lewandowski, Sijvetsky, and Siski. And of course, for the Nigerian lineup, in goal, they have Okoye. It's a four-man defense where you have Oyemechi. This one is not Oyemechi Christian, by the way. They have Fernandez as well. They have Igu, and they have Bevena. And for the midfielders, they have Moses Simon, Nadi, Onyeka, and Wilfred Ndidi. And the two strikers playing up front is Murphy and, of course, that man from Sevilla, Adams.
1: Okay. Let's return to the phone line, 0817-923-0002. You can also try 0817-923-0003. You can also drop a message for us on WhatsApp, which is 0809-0306-416. 92.3 Nigeria Info.
5: Epo, my guy.
1: Good evening.
5: Epo, good evening once more.
1: Good evening.
5: Okay, heaven's blessing.
1: Welcome.
5: Just to add to what the other caller said, when caller said about the 1982 World Cup, the big brothers, Kana and Oman Big, they did not play at the 1982 World Cup. It was the Italian night that they played.
1: Okay.
5: That's where you had the two Cameroonian brothers, Kana Big and Oman Big. Then on the other one that I said about Paulo Maldini too, I think the previous caller has corrected it. We had Barassi, Costa Cuta, what's his name? Paulo Maldini, Benarivo, Tatoti, you understand me? And the rest of them. So I think that some of these things, I know they must have watched it, but they are completing the years. So that is just what I want to add to this. Thank you very much.
1: All right. Thank you. 92.3 Nigeria Info.
6: Good evening.
1: Good evening.
6: Please, I want to confirm something. Because I watch a Nigerian-Jamaica match, and they were singing Arise, You Compatriot as national anthem.
5: Wait.
1: Okay, okay.
6: Now they are singing Arise, You Compatriot. I don't know what is going on. And today's phone, which national anthem did they sing?
1: I don't know.
6: Please, my brother, something is wrong somewhere else. How can you be singing Arise, You Compatriot when they have changed national anthem? Yeah? Who is deceiving who in this kind of country? I was like, who is thinking this Arise, You Compatriot? Because at the African Cup of Nations, that national anthem, I don't know the national anthem, the one they use, none of the players sing it. Well, maybe they have chosen to sing national anthem and Arise, You Compatriot.
1: It was a mistake. The mistake was from the guys in the stadium, surely. Oh my God. Hi, 92.3 Nigeria Info.
7: Yes, Epo, good evening.
1: Good evening.
7: Yes, my name is Benjamin, calling you from Ajib, Port Harcourt.
1: Welcome.
7: I want to put mouth for this for the other previous World Cup. So my World Cup experience was as a teenager, was in 1986. Yes. Mexico, that was Mexico, Mexico 86. Yes, when Western Germany beat Argentina beat Western Germany, then though I did not follow it up very well, but I watched the match. But after that one, then it was Italian 90. Italian nation, where I so much love Cameroon. Yes, Italian nation, people like Roger Mila, Oman B, people like Moncala, people just those super Cameroonian guys then. So after that, USA 94. But the one that pains me so much, was that of France 98. That we, after beating Spain 3-2, then we lost against Denmark, where we supposed to win that match and face Brazil. So it's a very lovely one before I later join European club side because of what I passed through in Nigeria and all this that Arsenal are passing now, heart failure, this and that. I thought that I'm alive today.
1: Are you an Arsenal fan?
7: God bless you, Benjamin.
1: Huh? Are you an Arsenal fan?
7: I'm Chelsea chairman that used to register other members.
1: That thing that hasn't been passing through and Nigeria made it to pass through, you don't know that it's you people's turn now to pass through it.
7: No, we are not passing anything through. Come to our showroom. You will see a lot of Europe trophies.
1: Don't worry, you people will show me history. It's just a matter of time. Eh? Few more messages before we go on the break. Not forgetting, we'll also find out which country has the most complete squad heading into the World Cup. We'll also get your thoughts on that. This one says, good evening. My name is Loster Jr. from Port Harcourt. My first FIFA World Cup experience was Nigeria versus Argentina at the 2018 World Cup. I still remember the excitement of watching stars like Lionel Messi, Javier Mascherano, Victor Moses, Ahmed Musa, and Mikel Jonobi be on the pitch. Nigeria

0: with NAFDAC. Not for persons under the age of 18. And remember, please drink responsibly.
1: He stayed. Sounds simple, right? But staying is the hardest thing in a world that keeps offering you more. That's Francesco Totti, the eternal son of Rome. More money, more medals, more everything. And every year, he said no. Until no became his legacy. People call that loyalty. But loyalty sounds too noble. What he did? That was sacrifice, dressed in silence. Because staying means watching the world win without you. It means hearing your name in what-if debates instead of history books. He could have become a global icon. Instead, he became a local god. Francesco Totti didn't stay because he couldn't leave. He stayed because some things can't be moved. Not for fame, not for fortune, not even for history. He didn't win it all, but he kept what no one else could hold, his soul.

0: Welcome back. It's still Extra Time on 92.3 Nigeria Info. The sports gang guy in the studio. It's about 55 minutes played, and it's still Poland 1, Nigeria 1. The friendly game, which is ongoing at this point. Before the break, we're talking about your expectations from teams and the team that you think is most complete when it comes to the 2026 FIFA World Cup. You're looking at teams like France, back-to-back finalists. You're looking at teams like Croatia, back-to-back semi-finalists. You're looking at Morocco, who also had a great run at the competition last time out and also had a great run at the last Africa Cup of Nations. You're looking at Argentina, who are the champions, Portugal. You're looking at England and all of this. But which country do you think has the most complete squad in terms of the goalkeeper, the quality of the goalkeeper, the quality of the defenders, the quality of the midfielders, as well as the quality of the strikers? 0817 923 0003. 92.3 Nigeria Info.
1: One game.
0: Football without violence.
1: For me, I feel that the team with the best squad is either France, Spain, or Portugal. Because Portugal's team is very underrated, and people don't seem to think that Portugal have the best squad, but Portugal is actually on the list.
0: Okay. Thank you very much. So the guys that have always been hyping the Premier League, what's up? How about the English national team? And also, if you're looking at England, don't think you just write them off, because 2018 they were in the semi-final, and 2022 they got knocked out in the quarter-final. Not forgetting in between, they've been to the Euro final, Nations League semi-final. 92.3 Nigeria Info.
2: Hello.
0: Hi, good evening.
2: Yeah, evening. How are you this evening?
0: I'm fine.
2: I've been with you once. Let me contribute in this way. When we are listening to a program like this, it's information, and equally, let me put it this way. Why are the callers not making any effort to say in the most balanced country, like you asked, it's so and so, because so and so player is there. This man plays this wing. This other man.
0: Which country?
2: Like
0: which country is the most balanced for you?
2: You're talking about France. You say Dembele forward.
0: Which this country? And I'm asking you now. Which country is?
2: To mention up to five or six or seven people in a

0: If that is what we want to listen to.
1: Okay. To you also, which country is the most balanced for you? Which is most complete for you? 0817-923-0002. You can also try 0817-923-0003. Hi, good evening.
2: Yeah, good evening.
1: Good evening.
2: Yes, I'm Don V. I'm calling for my team. As you see.
1: Welcome.
2: Yes. I'll tell you that my best team is, I'll say, France. They have the best squad than any other team.
1: Okay.
2: And after then, we'll go to Argentina. Those are my top two teams.
1: All right. Sincerely, at least if you say France, I've heard people call France and I'll be like, okay, the team, the squad itself is not bad. I've heard people call France and I'm like, the squad is not bad. I've heard people call Portugal and I'm like, okay, let's go. When you people usually call this Argentina, let me be sincere with you people. When you guys usually call this Argentina, sincerely, I sit down and I wonder who did this Argentina squad that people are like this squad. Jeff, you're going to answer this question. Jeff, who did this Argentina squad? When I am asking for complete squad, who is in this? I've heard plenty of people calling and say Argentina. Who is in this Argentina squad that people are like, oh, this squad is really complete?
3: The greatest of all time.
1: Okay.
3: Messi.
1: Okay.
3: Alvarez.
1: Okay.
3: Depaul.
1: Okay.
3: McAllister.
1: Okay.
3: Enzo Fernandez.
1: Okay.
3: Is Roberto Martinez. What are you thinking? Oh, best player in Syria.
1: Okay.
3: How many names have I called?
1: You've just called only strikers and midfielders. I'm waiting for the defenders.
3: Martinez, goalkeeper.
1: I'm waiting for defender.
3: Can you wait?
1: I'm still waiting.
3: Otamendi. These are the guys that won the World Cup last time. Would you have given them a chance? Why are you acting like this? Akuna.
1: Akuna Matata.
3: Akuna for you now. Have you been?
1: And this squad is complete for you.
3: You do not need the best of squad.
1: No, I'm just saying. I'm not saying that the best is going to win it. Because it's not, most times it's not even the best that wins it. But I'm talking in terms of you go into the goalkeeping position and you're like, oh, must see this one. Top keeper. At least he's amongst top 10 goalkeepers in the world at this point. You look at the defenders and you're like, oh, this see now two of their center backs are up here. You go into the midfield and you're like, oh, see two now, see three. Go up front, you're like, oh, there's one there that's outstanding or two as well. And you look at the Argentina squad, I think people really believe that squad is really complete. 0817-923-0002. Hi, good evening.
4: Yeah, good evening.
1: Good evening.
4: Yeah, for the country you are asking about, I'm picking Norway.
1: Abasi.
3: Yeah?
1: Give me your reason, please.
3: Are you a City fan?
1: Are you serious?
4: I'm picking Norway because Norway is going to surprise this.
1: Is their squad complete?
4: I know that so many people are not going to give them a benefit of that. But I know Norway is going to surprise people.
1: Can you call, who is Norway's goalkeeper?
4: You're asking who is Norway's goalkeeper?
1: Yes.
4: It doesn't matter who is Norway's goalkeeper, but I know that Norway have complete squad.
3: I just explained
1: caliber of players now. And I just had to ask the goalkeeper because I want... Are you looking
3: but
1: at...
3: He's not far from the truth. You remember the 2018?
1: I'm not going with surprises. I'm asking in terms of... You know how... Which... even if I should use PSG for instance now, and I say complete squad, me and you, we know that you look at the PSG team and you'll be like, well, that squad is complete too, except you now say the goalkeeper. Eh? Sincerely, because you look at their defense and you'll be like, they have the best, even yes, at this okay, point,
3: they don't have any
1: the best left back in the world. They have
3: the best foot.
1: There's no left back.
3: No, I'm not arguing that. Go to the right side.
1: They have the best right back as well in the world at this point.
3: But they don't, their center backs are Marquinhos and Pacho.
1: Pacho is also one of the best. I may drop Marquinhos a little, eh?
3: Pacho,
1: but you see Pacho.
3: Nothing.
1: Let me just tell you,
3: against Arsenal, I support PSG. Another team. See that PSG team.
1: Let me tell you how good Pacho is. See, December 2025, that was the last time he got a yellow card. That's how good Portuguese there. Nobody.
3: Only one I'm seeing, Vitinha.
1: So you're nervous, does nothing. It's all right. Then you now go up front.
3: Why are you not calling Fabian Ruiz?
1: This season, I'll tell you the truth. No. Because he has been injured all season. If it's last season, I'll tell you yes. Me, I'm a fan of Famo.
3: Go to their front.
1: I'm a fan of Famo.
3: Go to their front.
1: Dembele, you call his name. From quarter final. Now there the boy they wake up.
3: Somebody that scored 90 goals in Farmers.
1: Before.
3: Okay.
1: He has been injured all season from quarter final Dembele.
3: I'm a PSG fan when they will play against Arsenal.
1: And then Varaskelia. So you look at the team and you'll be like, this team is complete. Except
3: Doué,
1: the goalkeeper.
3: Doué
1: is not bad. Doué works into a Chelsea team and is a starter.
3: Who is Doué?
1: He works into the Chelsea team and is a starter.
3: He works in what? Is Chelsea the only club in this
1: year? I have to use your club because it's a great
3: I'm
1: club.
3: I'm not a Chelsea fan. See the club I support here. Call this club. Let them know.
1: Now, so when I'm asking, I think you look at the PSG team and you'll be like, okay, maybe the only person you will not is the goalkeeper. But I'm now hearing Norway and I'm like, what is complete about Norway?
3: Haaland, 4 and 6. Haaland is one.
1: Even four players. Striker, defender, midfielder. It's all right.
3: Odegaard safe.
1: He's waiting. Two in one.
3: He'll be stunning this one. So complete. His opinion, Sha.
1: 0817-923-0002. You can also try 0817-923-0003. 92.3 Nigeria Info.
5: Hey, good evening.
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5: You see what you're analyzing in the first place. 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People are not talking about England, which I prefer, that they are the best squad to the World Cup.
1: Wow.
5: But coming to the second place, we are criticizing about PSG team. They don't have the best squad. From the goalkeeper, it's rubbish.

0: 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Currently, the Super Eagles lead against Poland by 2 goals. One, Paul Onuachu getting the second goal from the penalty spot. You see things like this, and the first question you'll be asking is, that's to people that want to ask, they will be like, what would have happened if Nigeria were at the World Cup? Jeff, is that the kind of questions that might come to your mind at some point?
1: I was having a conversation with someone in our sister station, and we talked about it when Nigeria were winning 1-0. Like, but it's not down to what would have happened. It's just simple. You did not do enough to deserve it.
0: Okay.
1: So I think that if you did enough, won the games from the onset, I'm not sure we'll be here having this conversation. Would have been at the World Cup. We'll not be here holding calculator and doing all those ones. So we are not there because we don't deserve it. Everybody there deserved it. So we move
0: to win next World Cup. That was how Nigeria missed 2022 and said we move to 2022.
1: If we don't do it again, we move now.
0: Ah.
1: It's simple. You can't keep having all these ideas. If you can't perform, you go again. If you can't perform, you go again. That's the most simple thing. Life no suppose hard. If you... You're on air, so let me just use that mic.
0: No, wait. Life knows how hard, but the players most times, and the coach, no, from the Nigerian Football Federation, they make things hard for themselves.
1: But you watch how this whole tournament started, and before we played DR Congo, and we could have avoided that part. There are some games whereby we should have won. And it was down to calculator. And it was now at the ending time, the players now knew that they were supposed to sit up.
0: So they didn't know from day one?
1: They didn't know. They felt like it was going to happen. And my brother, it did not happen. And now this is where we are.
0: No, I'm watching the game. And just like you said, say the game even before Poland equalized, say it was all Nigeria. Because in terms of the ball possession, how they played it around, that was what you were even saying, which is not a lie. Okay, Eric Chell is cooking something. My brother, are you cooking it after we failed at the World Cup? Are you cooking it for the next AFCON? Is there hope for us even in the future when it comes to the 2030 World Cup? They are still talking of expanding the World Cup. It's funny and it's crazy that it used to be 5 African teams going to the World Cup. Then was increased to 9 teams, possibility of 10, which the 10 is coming via the best second place teams. And at the end of the day, talking of that best second place team, Nigeria also fell into that part. Failed there. DR Congo took that part and then had the World Cup. So we now have 10 African teams. And imagine in all of this, there's no Nigeria at the World Cup. For the first time where you've increased it to this certain number. Nigeria missed out in 2022. Same silly incident. Then you fast forward to 2026. It's still the same old story. We'll sit down and be asking ourselves questions like, is it that we just sit down and we are not ready for anything? We sit down and we are never prepared for anything.

0: Shall let them fit surprise everybody. Oh, they are the most balanced squad, my brother. Leave all those your Charlie talk. Nothing comes from 30 people Ghana. This is not 2010. This is not 2010 when Ghana decided to do big things and then play up to quarterfinal. Like this time, no, nothing comes. Not at all. All right, that's where we'll wrap the show this evening. Myself, Ekpo Nya, and Jeff. I'll leave the studio at this point, but I'll leave you with something memorable as it involves Ademola Lookman and how his career played out. Silver gold I have none, but my best ability and sincerely, I hope you enjoyed it. Whatever you do in life, always remember that hard work beats talent when talent work hard. I am done and I am gone. God bless. No less.
1: It all started in 1997. Ademola Lookman, a Wandsworth-born superstar. Lookman didn't join an academy until he was 16, when he was spotted playing for local amateur side Waterloo. His raw talent caught the eye of Charlton Athletic, who showed him the love and belief he desperately craved. His rise at Charlton was nothing short of extraordinary. Within a year, he moved from the under-18s to the first team and made a senior debut in 2015. Despite Charlton's relegation that season, the 18-year-old was clearly better than the rest. His pace, his agility, his eye for goal caught the eye of a handful of Premier League clubs. On the 5th of January 2017, all of Ademola Lookman's dreams came true. He was a Premier League footballer, ready to make his mark and showcase his brilliance to the world. 10 days after signing, Everton hosted Pep Guardiola's Manchester City at Goodison. And 4 minutes into his debut, the Hollywood script
2: continues. What a debut this could be! What a debut it is! Unbelievable! Ademola Lookman only on the field a couple of minutes.
1: In the Bundesliga, Lookman flourished. His pace and directness took the league by storm. Leipzig were desperate to make the move permanent, and after an underwhelming 2018-19 season under Marco Silva, they did just that. In July 2019, Lookman finally moved to Leipzig on a permanent basis. A £22.5 million move with high expectations, but unfortunately, it was downhill from there. Injuries and competition for places limited his impact massively. It just wasn't working out for him. He looked lost, unproductive, and in all honesty, painfully average. On the 30th of September 2020, Lookman returned to the Premier League, joining Fulham on loan. Scott Parker installed the faith he needed, giving him a golden opportunity to revive his once upward trajectory. Despite a few glimpses, it was another underwhelming season for Lookman. Leipzig had no interest in having him in the squad and once again loaned him out to another Premier League club. It seemed as though this season was make or break for Lookman. Failed to make an impact and his name was in danger of being added to the list of failed wonder kids. Lookman found his form again. With 8 goals that season, his smile was back, his name held relevance, and it was seemingly onwards and upwards from then on. Due to financial constraints, a permanent move from Leipzig to Leicester was sadly written off, leaving Lookman's career in jeopardy. He was in need of a new beginning, fans that loved him, and most importantly, a place to call home. On the 5th of August 2022, he found that home in the northern Italian city of Bergamo. Despite only 10 league goals in his past 92 appearances over 4 seasons combined, Atalanta director Lee Congerton, who was at Leicester with Lookman, knew there was something there. This was it for Lookman, a fresh chapter in an unfamiliar environment, which is exactly what he needed. The 2022-23 season was his brightest year yet, bagging 15 league goals and dragging Atalanta to the Europa League. The fans adored him, he was family, and for the first time in his career, he felt truly loved. The following season was nothing short of a miracle for Lookman and Atalanta. Gasperini seemingly cracked the code, powering through the Europa League group stages and fighting for top four at the same time.

0: time. The Europa League round of 16 draw wasn't kind to Atlanta as they faced Ruben Amorim's Sporting Lisbon. 2-1 down on aggregate in the second leg. 1 minute into the second half, the main man stepped up when he was needed most.
1: Attacking the Kerber Lord in this second half, and Milanchuk straight away! It's only by number 38 seconds on the clock, and Atalanta on level!
0: A 2-1 win saw Atalanta advance into the quarters, but standing in front of them, the competition's favourites. Jurgen Klopp's Liverpool were licking their lips, but Gasperini's men remained unfazed. A miraculous 3-0 whitewash at Anfield made the headlines. Liverpool's players and fans simply couldn't believe what they were witnessing. Despite a 1-0 defeat in the return fixture, Atalanta kept on charging through, and amazingly, into the semi-finals they were. Up next, Olympique Marseille. Bergamo was bouncing as they welcomed the visitors as they prepared for one of the biggest games in the club's history. Half an hour on the clock, he simply had to have his say.
2: Here's Lookman. Goes inside again, and again! Brilliant from Lookman! Adebayo Lookman runs away to celebrate! Atalanta have got in front in the tie!
0: And just like that, Lookman and Atalanta found themselves in a European final. Starved of success with only one major trophy in the club's 116-year history, this was the biggest, most important game the fans had ever anticipated. They'd come so, so far. The ultimate underdog story's final chapter would take place in Dublin, Ireland, as they prepared to take on Xabi Alonso's Leverkusen, who astonishingly were yet to be beaten in all competitions that season. Ademola Lookman woke up on the morning of the 22nd of May 2024 and decided, today, I'm going to make a story.
3: Coke Miners, clever ball there, Zappa Costa. They're queuing up in the middle here, and Lookman! Atalanta lead!
4: Getting his feet hold of it and going a hold of it.
3: Lookman. Oh, he might hit it, here he did! That is outstanding! And on such a big stage too! Trophy, history made in Dublin, a hat-trick.

A 16-year-old kid spotted playing for his local in Waterloo is now an untouchable hero to thousands of Italians. A Ballon d'Or nominee who is leading the charge for Atalanta's first ever Scudetto. A truly remarkable human being who has taught us all, just because it's taken a while, it doesn't mean it's not happening.

0: Nigeria Info.
1: We'll be right back after this.
2: That's the sound of life, the rhythm of people on the move. And you remember.

0: the person. Because it starts with accusation now. Even the person who stole yam starts with accusation.
1: Yes, that's accusation.
0: But the ones who stole yam, we see their final end. We see their end. But the ones who were accused of stealing billions, we don't see the end.
1: It's very unfortunate. Most times, the society, the prosecution, you know, most times, the prosecution pally with them. Most times, you don't even blame the judge. You don't blame the magistrate. You blame those either from the police or from the EFCC or from ICPC. You know, you blame those or from either the DSS or the state council. The hold, yes, sometimes you blame them, not the judge. Because if the evidence is very strong, yes, the judges, some of them, may also have the blame. You know. So, but you start from the root cause of embezzling some quality millions. I will not mention the robber above 50. So when I asked questions, asked, I told them, you need to do your audit. You need to carry out, yes. You need to carry out audit your account properly. Then that auditor will stand in as a witness, will show, so that it will also point out the facts. They felt it would take a longer time. They went to court. I mean, they went to police immediately and arrested the woman. The same woman arrested at the EFCC. You understand? I mean, as soon as she came, I started firing them with suits.
0: Oh, they didn't hack into your instructions.
1: Yes. So sometimes you don't have good standard. This is an organization that people pay money, you use money, you do. So you need to show that indeed money was missing. And that money is actually traceable, was supposed to be in her possession. That's fraudulent conversion, you know, criminal conversion. So you need to show that she did this, everything traceable to her. Use the mechanism, the financial mechanism, to ensure that she's the truth is hooked properly, and not to just come on the vague of it, to brood into it. That's to just come and because she's there or he's there,
0: you fail.
1: You know, some things, I mean, they tell you before. When I tell you, I'll tell you, if they go to court, like, they will fail. Like, we will see until it happens. But the society will shout negatively. Sometimes they rush to court quick. The lawyers may know. Let's just rush him to court without good evidence. Possibly there is a kickback. They've also benefited from it. Yes. So, but one of the best ways, with this public stealing, yes, the advance fee fraud takes it higher, a little higher, you know. Some other offenses, like, you know, you see higher stuff. But, like, one law where the first way, that economic sabotage, that miscellaneous offenses act, the one way civil defense they use, EFCC also use it for oil bunkers. They do this once they catch person, they just paint you, even DSS, they do that. They will just see you with one bucket of fuel, you know. they will give you death sentence. That's something that attracts life imprisonment. But this same money goes up, people take it. Because you know that the man in Agbada, he may not want to carry the... when I'm talking about 4 liters, you understand, which is not even challengeable. But they will cook it and... Well, they say I'm plenty now. Put you, when you check the law, life imprisonment. But when you steal, when you embezzle government money, it's not so. The first point of criminal justice is better society, togetherness, making you a better person. The last point is punishment and deterrence.

0: that's the where the law will hit you.
1: Very just well. So like that as when, they're doing in China.
0: When they deal with you, the next man will learn. But we've not gotten there.
1: Because it's happening in China.
0: Yeah, that's why the Nigeria
1: has not gotten there.
0: I was telling somebody, called me, I said, most of our traditions, customs, were made by greedy people. You understand? The same way they make laws in Nigeria, by greedy people. They do that law to favor themselves at that time, forgetting tomorrow, forgetting the future. They do it to secure them. You're like the Electoral Act, you are seeing, you bring rules, I like the appeal. You understand? For what you do it to favor yourself. Like somebody I was advising the family, and they were attacking me. Hey, in our court store, I said that custom is dead, where women will not inherit. Men sat. Women were not there. You know, now women didn't there for women. So they did it to favor themselves. This man, greed, you see greed. The same thing, let them put these laws. Death sentence. You go see, everybody go respect himself.
1: Nobody will see public
0: funding. Be very careful.
1: Because nobody wants to die.
0: Even if you steal, sometimes you want to walk well. But you see, when they do, they dance every, like in River State, every except Sim that didn't come with a dancing step. Check now, you see, when they steal, when government steal from all over Nigeria, all level, they do it with impunity. Because even when you go with the law, there is nothing. They know how to find their way out. But when you put a death sentence, the reason why people fear to kill others, because if you kill, you die. If you steal public fund and you are found guilty, their house will be confiscated, handed over to the government. If the fund is traceable, this, and you will still die. My brother, we will respect ourselves more.
1: All right.
0: I mean, I lie.
1: they are doing it in China now.
0: I mean, I lie.
1: No, it's true now.
0: You respect yourself.
1: Nobody wants to die.
0: Yes, nobody wants to die. If on the football pitch, there are no rules, everybody will play
1: exactly
0: as it were.
1: Exactly.
0: Or if you play this rule, give you red card, they'll do this.
1: You see, everybody respect
0: the people. Will respect. If the enforcement the law is heavy,
1: strong,
0: people go pay them.
1: Everybody will calm down. All right, join the conversation. People who steal, petty stealing, should they be punished? That's what we're looking at. Stealing because they're hungry. People steal goat. People steal yam. People steal bread. And if you're amongst those who, when you hear that, someone stole one small thing, and then the next thing you land on the scene, what? You start beating the person. Now, we should even check you. We should check you. Join the conversation, 0817-923-0002. 0817-923-0007, 0817-923-0009, and 0700-923-0923. Please do well to send in messages to 0809-030-6416. Good evening, presenter, and to the distinguished lawyer in the house. Please, I would like to know how long the young man who was convicted after snatching a woman's handbag, from which only 60 naira was recovered, spent in prison before he was eventually released. Okay, let's take this first. I will attend to that. Nigeria Info, good evening.
2: Hello, good evening, sir.
1: Welcome, go ahead.
2: Yeah, my name is Mosco, calling from Port Harcourt.
1: Yes, please.
2: Yes, good evening to your guest there.
0: Good evening, sir.
2: Yeah. I want to ask a question. I just heard, just tuning in, and I heard you saying that a child of 7 years does not commit a crime. I don't know if I had it.
1: Yes, under 7.
2: All right. The question I want to ask is this. What a child of 7 years may be having a misunderstanding with a fellow friend of his or fellow child and maybe, God forbid, carry the like knife or something and stab the child, and it happened that the child died. How do you call that one?
1: All right, thank you. Yeah, thank you.
2: Thank you very much.
1: Yes, barrister.
0: That's no more than look. First of all, who kept the knife? A child under 7 years needs supervision.
1: Okay.
0: Cannot. These are things you know that are clear. Just like a madman needs proper supervision.
1: Mm.
0: You know, the child possibly wanted to. Children learn from what they see. They are unable to understand the gravity of the action. So a child needs supervision within, when I mean a child, if the law provides

0: provides certain age. Under 12 is presumed. But under 7 cannot.
1: Okay, let's take this. Nigerian folk, good evening.
2: Hello, Master. Good evening.
1: Yeah.
0: When you still want, when you still want big bunch, and then, you know,
1: it's for the family now.
0: Or you are still one basin of garri.
1: It's for the family.
0: One cup.
1: No, if you see one basin of garri, and you want to eat it and then continue to eat it. Nigerian folk, good evening.
2: Hello, I'll come back.
1: Okay.
2: The reason you cut me off.
1: Sorry.
2: I want to say, I don't think to go and give someone good advisable is not okay. That one don't pass it. That one don't pass hungry. If my yam or my plantain and tell me that you are hungry, I will understand. I'm teaching my goat and still tell you you are hungry. So are you going to eat the goat? Is there a food? Yeah, is a no. So you can eat everything. The yam, plantain, all this cocoyam, all this plant something. You can eat the goat and tell me, oh, my fowl, you tell me that he's hungry. No.
1: Thank you.
2: It's not advisable. Any of them is not advisable.
1: All right, thank you. Thank you. Yes, Nigerian folk, good evening.
3: Good evening. This is Emeka calling from Ogun.
1: Go ahead.
3: Yeah, lawyer, good evening.
0: So,
3: my own question is this. Those politicians that you mentioned of, that at the end of the day, they will not have the full detail how to trace how they stole the money. And you've just given us the example of the boy who stole 50 naira and kept in the year for 3 years. Now, those politicians, why not detaining them for longer years or longer months? Why the investigation still go up? Because I believe that you lawyers, if you investigate and come down to follow up those files and the details of this, you will get it. But now, as you said, they will go because that there is no evidence. They will cut it chap. And you also, lawyers, will follow also, cut it chap, without following the due process and keep him under detain. And you get those things. And that is why these
1: things
3: keep on happening in this country.
1: Thank you. Nigerian Fo, good evening.
4: Good evening.
1: Just go ahead.
4: In the studio. My name is Dubon Chidedoro, but I'm calling you guys from Aranongwa. Can you hear me?
1: Yes, very clear.
4: Barrister, I greet you.
0: Special greetings to you.
4: Barrister, you said that someone that stole for the purpose of eating, like someone that stole bread or yam, that person should not be punished. But I thought...
1: No, he didn't say so.
4: That person might graduate from...
1: He didn't say someone who stole yam or bread shouldn't be punished. I'm sure
0: what I said is stealing is stealing. If you like, steal a grain of rice, so long and I steal 100, I see 1 million. Once it is established that the property belongs to another and I want to keep that property to myself, fraudulently, dishonestly, I got this property, is stealing, and the punishment is the same.
1: Okay, let's take this. Nigerian Fo, good evening.
5: Good evening, sir.
1: Welcome, go ahead.
5: Okay, my name is Elisha Azubike Joseph.
1: All right.
5: Okay, I want to talk about the word stealing. Stealing has a different stage. Stealing has nursery stage, primary stage, and secondary stage. And that is why when you start stealing from beginning, people start laying costs on you. When you steal a cocoyam, somebody who does not have mind of giving will tell you, this thing you steal today, you will continue to steal. It will not end in my hand. And you continue to steal to secondary level. And the next level, you see yourself to another level of stealing. So if when we are too small then, when you see coconut on the front of your another person's compound, and you feel to eat it,

0: You ask for the owner who owns it. You ask, they will plug and give to you. Nowadays, it's no longer like that. So those people who are stealing now in a higher level started from the nursery stage. When I was in university, I hardly begged. But a hard time came in my life. I begin to knock on lecturer's table because I don't want to maneuver things. Even when I have the money, I plead and they honor me. So these days we are having, the problem we are having now in our youth, we don't beg anymore.
1: Thank you. Thank you very much. All right, let me take this message before we go for a short commercial break. Good evening. In situations of criminal offenses, it is important to note that conviction should not necessarily be the primary objective, but the reintegration and rehabilitation of the accused into the society, while basically satisfying the demands of the affected party and not necessarily the demands of the state or society. Dick Esquire. All right. We have to go for this short commercial break. When we come back, of course, we'll talk about the conclusion of this matter. Okay, Kalio says, for me, I see any kind of stealing as stealing. If you are hungry, you can ask someone for help to help you, or you look something to do, look up something to do to put food on the table. Anyone that can steal is very harmful because in the process, if he or she is caught, they are not. They can hurt you and run away. So why is it that people, I ask now, people who steal chicken and those small, small things, it's easy for people to lynch them. Jungle justice, hey, kill them, bury them, slap them, wound them, hit them. But those of you who will go and lynch that person, you carry placard when they arrest that politician who has been accused of stealing your own money. True or false? After the short commercial break.

0: Nigeria Info. We'll be back.
1: Striker is on the move.
2: Can I get a Heineken, please?
1: He shoots!
2: Yes! Let's go! Can you believe it?
3: Here you go, sir. Your Heineken.
2: Oh, sorry. Can I get another one for... Wait, what's your name again? Chris. I'm Chris. Ah, nice to meet you, Chris. Another Heineken for Chris, please. Fans have more friends. So, don't forget the beers. Not for sale to persons under 18. Drink responsibly.
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0: Nigeria Info. We are back.
6: All right, so welcome back. Should people who steal petty things be... should they be punished? That's what we're looking at. But the law is the law. However, why is it that those who steal petty things, fish, meat, bread, they apprehend them? Some people in the society, they'll be beating them until some of them will lose their lives or will have one injury or the other. But the same people who beat them will carry placard when a politician who has been accused of stealing billions belonging to the whole country or the whole state is being arrested. You see, the same people. So, Barrister, is the society not being unfair in this case? We have seen people, they lynched. In fact, I was in a market one of those days when a woman bought something. She didn't even steal. She bought something from someone. Gave the woman who was selling the money. She does not know where she kept the money. She said, "Shati, you never give me money. You be thief. You be thief." And everybody ran. They wanted to beat this woman. Somebody now said, no, people should stop. Madam, check where? Check. If she never give the money, I go pay the money. Even if you feel say she be thief. She checked and saw the money. Before you know it, they had to call her children. Big children. So why do we have such a society? And the same set of people, when they arrest a past governor who has been accused, you see some people will now go and carry a placard. He's our son. He's our son. What kind of society is this?
7: That's why we are like this now. What do you want me to answer? That's why we are like this. That's why most of us, that's why Nigeria will keep being like this. We can only talk, we can only shout, and you live your life, you push the much you can. But until we start finding ourselves, those who can, who may want a better future, we start finding real businessmen, not criminally minded businessmen, into our legislative system. Good lawyers, not other ones, good doctors. You know, start looking for me. Just check River State. Just check the caliber of persons. Not all. But in the House of Assembly. Check the Senate. Not all. They do this thing to compensate somebody. Not because you have capacity. We'll keep, the law will still remain. If you make this thing, just do and just, Dr. Maswell, just try and death sentence. You know, before now, kidnapping and cultism, the offenses were very minor, were little in the criminal code. Then there became, or there is, a special provision for such offenses. You kidnap, you die.
6: But people are still kidnapping.
7: But if you, they know, look, you...
6: Why are they not catching them?
7: Okay, in Nigeria, okay, the special provision is in River State. I think they've also made that, in the federal state. But for River State, if you kidnap, they catch you, you face death sentence. Whether you kidnap for hunger sake or for whatever sake, you face death sentence. If you embezzle public fund, if you can do your personal business and still become very rich, be a big boy. You once you embezzle public funds, debt awaits you. And every property traceable to that.
6: Who will put that in the law?
5: The latest updates, current issue.
6: That's why I'm asking that. Who put in the law? Who put that sentence? Ordinary, this is electoral law. Transmit for a year till I say no. If network no day, in fact, there's no network in my village. Suddenly, there's no network in everybody's village. It's like a joke someone said. He said, they usually make noise at the back when they're in school. So the teacher asked someone a question, one of them. Now said, I'm not feeling well. And I said, eh. So the next one, oh, yeah, you answer the question. The other one said, me too, I'm not feeling well. All of them, they say, they are not feeling well. That's why you won't be able to. So who will put that kind of law? Ordinary transmission from here to here, they say, there's no network again. Network has disappeared in all our villages.
7: like there's no network in Ogunila.
6: That's what they said. They said there's no network anywhere. But they go to their villages and they make calls.
7: So the issue now is, what's the way forward? Like I tell people, some persons, I see them, you know, I said, Mia, what God forbid that I will know that this thing, this particular thing, if I do it, it's this particular thing is wrong. And I will go ahead to do it, knowing that I will still not benefit. You see, Nigerians, you do a thing, you support a system or a lineage or a trace of a thing. Obviously wrong. You know this thing is wrong. And you still know you will not benefit.
6: Let's take this. Nigerian Info, good evening.
8: Good evening, Maxwell.
6: Welcome, go ahead.
8: Thank you. I love how real our guest has been anytime he comes on. I want to say thank you to him because sometimes some of our guests on the radio stations, television, when you listen to them, they talk like they are not part of us. And they make you feel that they make you feel. The governors of voices have decided on their own to refuse to sign the execution process when they are found guilty, according to you guys, by a court of

0: African jurisdiction. Why are they refusing to sign that particular execution order? And since it is a constitutional right, what are they not supposed to be compelled to do it? And when they refuse to do it, and probably no way to compel them, is there no way the court goes otherwise to ensure that this particular procedure comes to fruition? Because we can't keep having loads of these people in prison. And we know how those are react to people. One day there will be a jailbreak, and these people will be found in the same society.
1: Thank you.
0: A man who have actually abused my daughter, who has stolen my life savings, who have committed all manner of crime, will come back to society and come to my face and tell me, I think I tell it, I will come back.
1: Thank you.
0: Is there no way these governors are compared to do their duty?
1: Thank you.
0: Thank you.
1: All right, let's take this. Okay, go ahead.
2: Now, let me be fast on this because of other callers. Look, when it comes to first-time conviction, that's the trial court conviction, high court, as a governor, sometimes you just wait for the court of appeal to test it. That may also take a longer time. I know a matter that ran from 2004. I'll not mention the matter. The person was convicted at the state high court. Something like 9-2-10. Person was further convicted at the court of appeal, death sentence. They appealed to Supreme Court. Supreme Court said no. This woman Kuru kill this man without more. Just this evidence. You can't do that. She can't do that. And Supreme Court set aside the conviction. Nullified her and discharged and acquitted her. So sometimes when it comes to those heinous offenses, you allow the trial process to be completed before execution. Again, that's it's a constitutional duty when the procedure is conclusive for the governor to sign. But sometimes, for one or two reasons, whoever is governor ought to sign. But
1: they are scared. Make it no be like say they don't keep us. No
2: blood day for the But most one sweet thing about this thing, like the pedos, they grant pardon. Sometimes when you look at a young man at 40, 30, 20, maybe a rascal, and by the time you get up to 70 in prison, you know if you do anything again if you come out.
1: Let's take this.
2: So they may grant that pardon.
1: Nigerian, for good evening.
3: Hello, barrister.
2: Yes, so.
3: But how far now?
2: No, Allah.
3: I did job, they call you now. They peaceful, no light.
1: All right.
3: No light, though. No, they do people will get sense. They now. Things they have for job. We don't get sense this time. We no go come follow them, go, they cut out those ballot box of a thing. You know, if you come for job, I say, you won't come get that boys, but they can go fight each other. We don't get sense. And it's for job. Barrister, you know, after election, they get work well. But you know, Now they make money that time and now they're in charge. Because almost 80% of all the whole elected position for Nigeria, the court they decide on.
2: This time, plenty problem, plenty money will come as if.
3: I will be the hotel. You will soon be the hotel. you know, barrister, and they shout for this radio, say, when executive big house, give a judge, say no good. For my own side, though, I don't know how you, as a barrister, will feel or what you will think. Say a governor will build house, their judge, they can't take this house. Then that is the same governor, if you get case, maybe after when you don't come up for

0: governor. How is it that judge will take handle that matter? That one I want. But tomorrow, God fear be, become judge. I say, Master, that you are. If they give us, will you collect? That one I want. Secondly, this case of Tony Okocha, where they say, no, the APC chairman. I know they are a bit confused. Is it that they just pay of execution or court say, is no longer
1: Collins, we are not discussing that. We are not discussing politics.
0: Okay,
1: so.
0: Okay. But my question about the courts. It's about the courts. I don't need to. I just don't make it a pre-term.
1: Okay.
0: Let's know what the judgment says. It's the court of appeal. Let's get idea of what they're saying. Because so many people, they tell us different things. I'm not saying it's not about politics. It just let him interpret what the court said. About Tony Okocha.
1: He will attend to the first one first.
0: The first one, because if they give you a house, will you take another 20 to 30, you go get enough money. Thank you and God bless you.
1: All right.
2: the
1: judges, they build houses for. Is it right?
2: Well, if you say it is wrong, it's not correct.
1: Hmm.
2: You understand? It's not wrong. That the executive, yes, if you, it's the same thing. Whether a man walks into the water or the water flows through the man's legs, the issue is that the man is in the water.
1: Is that no inducement?
2: No.
1: It's no inducement?
2: No. There's nothing wrong in it. If you allot the money to the chief judge and he builds the house, or you build the house and you give to the chief judge.
1: Don't they have budgets?
2: That's what I'm saying. You give the budget, you release the funds. The executive release funds. They regulate the funds. The important thing, look, you must say, the important thing is we have good judges. That's why we have, just the way you have bad eggs in your system.
1: It looks as though the bad ones have outweighed the good ones.
2: No, that's why you keep hearing a particular, giving names. You keep hearing Lucky Maswell, the judgment will come from the APC. Lucky Maswell, it goes to Lucky Maswell. It comes away. Lucky Maswell, it comes from River State. Lucky Maswell, it comes from Kaduna. Lucky Maswell, it comes from this. They play the game. Mm-hmm. Because there are judges that will say, no, I will not do this. When it comes to River State, you keep hearing a particular 1, 2, 3 names.
1: Mm.
2: You understand? Those are the rules.
1: So he was talking about interpretation, even though we're not talking politics.
2: Yes.
1: I mean, do you have any idea?
2: To do what?
1: The judgment, the Court of Appeal judgment.
2: Okay. Well, the thing is still sub judice.
1: Mm.
2: So because it will go to
1: the Supreme Court.
2: The Supreme Court. If the Supreme Court says it's for, no problem. Well, see, if they say it's against, if they uphold it.
1: Mm.
2: Yawadongas.
1: It looks as though we have more political cases in court than the normal social cases. Because what we hear every day, almost every day, we read the news now. It's either this case, sometimes the cases you have even forgot. Did this thing ever happen? They will now make reference. Those chairmen that were not sworn in that time, they appealed. This one did not appeal. Sometimes it's confusing, and they are even confusing us. No, truthfully speaking, even all these, factions now that you have in parties, sometimes they confuse us. Because there's a way you write your story now, they will say, no, you are wrong. But now they cause problem for ourselves now. Why can't people be in one party? So you don't even know which one is legitimate or illegitimate. You don't even... Nigeria, tired person. Barrister?
2: We'll be digging it like this until we get there. Small.
1: We'll get there.
2: Small. We'll be
1: progressing. They just keep on...
2: And the only way for us to get there is for all parties, others, all angles to be involved. You're involved. I'm involved. We're involved. They are involved in one corner. We need to come out and say no to some of these things. Me, I don't talk
1: about. But have you observed?
2: Here, for this Nigeria today. Eh? At all, I go drink garri.
1: Have you observed?
2: At all. So, you can't tell me, you know, Gofi, tell me anything.
1: Have you observed that if you listen to most of the public office holders, most of them, you will not hear anybody addressing any problem technically.

0: Kali. What you hear is, we are on ground. We're going to take over. That one will not have any vote. Do you understand what I'm saying? That's what you hear from them. But listen to...
1: Instead of
0: addressing problems, issues.
1: No, if you are in power, and you've been in power for 4 years, your works, even in the Bible, your deeds, your works, will speak for you. You point by your...
0: When you listen to foreign politicians...
1: If a person like me or you won't come in, we want to acquire power, we want to gain power. We can talk. The reason why they support one man, let me not say I'm campaigning for him, but I'll vote him, is because as a lawyer, I know that nemo dat quod non habet. You cannot give what you don't have. Translate that property, translate it to sense. You cannot speak what you don't know. You speak of what you know. You understand?
0: Mm.
1: Because you don't know a governance, you've not tested you. That's why we are only here. Where do you see this?
0: Thank you, Barrister Victor, for coming on this show. We appreciate it. Don't go anywhere. We have one more conversation.

0: laws are not strong enough to protect everyone. Let's assume the guy later won the election. You know, they have become enemy to the winner whom they didn't support. The man can decide to pull down their worship center or do more harm to them. All right. So, we're going to remain like that? Because truth be told, I mean, even if you want to lie, or even if you want to deceive yourself, it bites. Even people who had small money before, the money does not have value anymore. Money does not have value anymore. Cars that people bought 5-10 years ago, Tokumbo cars, go and check the prices now. When this country, during Goodluck's time, when people had no business with Mazda 323 and Mazda 626, am I correct? How much were they buying this normal Toyota Corolla they use for this small, fine one? How much? Was it not 750, 850? How much now? Nigeria Info, good evening. Nigeria Info, good evening.
1: Yeah, I don't know much about the topic you are dealing with, but coming to hear the questions you ask, how do the pastor come in? Or
0: can he endorse any candidate?
1: For sure, as an individual, he can endorse any candidate of his choice, but not to impose it on the church.
0: You know, they have influence. If he does not impose the candidate, endorsing that candidate means he's swaying people towards that end.
1: Yes, in a way, it means that way. But I had somebody talking about Christian Association of Nigeria, CAN. They don't have any role to play when it comes to politics, because even in the...
2: Let's go! Can you believe it?
3: Here you go, sir. Your Heineken.
2: Oh, sorry. Can I get another one for... Wait, what's your name again? Chris. I'm Chris. Ah, nice to meet you, Chris. Another Heineken for Chris, please. Fans have more friends. So, don't forget the beers. Not for sale to persons under 18. Drink responsibly.
4: We are back. This is your number one talk station. Nigeria Info.
0: All right, welcome back. I'm so sorry. Nigeria Info, good evening. Hello.
1: Yeah.
0: Yes, sir, go ahead.
1: Yeah, can you hear me now?
0: Yes.
1: Yeah, the Christian Association of Nigeria is hypocritical when it comes to our sect. Sometimes I get, my name is Apostle Gift, I'm actually an apostle, but I get discouraged knowing that in the Christendom we are not united. So how do you endorse somebody where we have different leaders? We cannot come up with one idea and everybody will follow it because we have different leaders. In a Christian Association of Nigeria, you see us coming together with different denominations. But the moment we leave our meeting, you start seeing people criticizing each other in a place where they tell us that in the presence of God, there is freedom, liberty. But you start seeing Pentecostal talking about the white garment churches, that they are not spiritual, they are using to that PFN meeting. Or the...
4: We take off with the biggest...
0: Go ahead.
1: Quarrels. They give everybody different functions to handle, pretending as though they are united, but they are not united. So they cannot endorse any person. If one person endorses somebody here, the next person will counter it, and there is nothing we are going to do about it.
0: Thank you.
1: Thank you very much. Oh,
0: boy. Well, that's much we can take for this segment. We're already in a new day. Today is Thursday, 4th June, 2026. So, the open mic session. Just a little break. I'll be right back.
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0: Nigeria Info.
1: Welcome back. So it's time for the open mic session. If I play songs now, you might sleep off. So the open mic session will basically look at everything. We talk about everything. We discuss anything. We discuss everything. But let me say this. How do you feel when a public office holder is talking? How do you engage them? How do you feel at ease listening to them, Nigerian public office holders? The ones you know and the way they talk. I don't want to start calling names. The ones you support. How do you feel when they are talking? If you have to compare them with their counterparts in other nations of the world, you hear Trump talk, you hear the British Prime Minister, you hear members of Parliament in the UK. When they are talking, they are either addressing educational issues, they're addressing health issues. This lady, Badenoch Kemi, who is a member of the parliament in UK, when you hear her talk, she's either addressing one issue or the other. The reason why she will quarrel with one other lawmaker is the fact that she has a superior policy, or her party has a superior policy, better than the one that was proposed by the other party. So you see them argue policies and regulations. So in other nations, that's what you hear when politicians talk or when public office holders talk. You see them addressing housing issues, health issues. Fast forward to our own nation here. When our politicians are talking, do they address any issue? Let's not even go into implementation now. Just the talk alone. Is there any issue that you see them address? That you can say, okay. He outlined 4 key areas that he will use in addressing social issue. So if he's able to put it in place, then definitely it will be addressed. For instance, have you heard any Nigerian politician come up now to say, yes, we agree we have education problems. I have done consultations with educationists and we've been able to come up with 4 key areas. If implemented, our education will be top-notch. Skill acquisition, curriculum, this one. Do you hear them talk about anything like that? Or what you hear is just 2027, we are on ground, we are taking over, it's our turn, we'll be here for 100 years. Do they address issues? That's what I'm saying. Do they address problems of life? Because the essence of governance is to address life problems. Do you understand? Just like a man, when you're talking to your family, you don't threaten them and tell them, I am in charge. You address issues. Junior fought with this one. Junior, you're not supposed to fight with your elder brother. He's your elder brother. You're supposed to respect him. Have you read your books? You're addressing issues at home. Is that not so? You're supposed to read your book. Last term, your exams, you did not pass properly. You're supposed to be reading your books. I have made arrangement for extramural classes so you can improve on this. You see, the man is solving his house problems. Your politicians, do they solve your problem from the way they talk? I'm asking you a question now. The people you call, you say they have capacity. Is there anything upstairs that they can present that you can say, okay, this guy is intelligent. If we implement this, it will solve this problem. Nigeria Info, good evening. Morning, rather.
2: Present.
0: Spencer, you want to kill me where I am on my bed relaxing?
2: What did I do?
0: This thing you're doing this night is not good.
2: What have I done?
0: The politicians you're talking about, how will they address issues that concern me? Where they voted for? They are not voted into office. They rigged their way into office. So why will they come and say, talk about education and how to better the welfare of the people that they think that they are supposed to serve? You can hear the way they talk over the radio. The mistake we made in 2023, we will not repeat it. If we do this and we do this, is that the kind of things we want to hear? They cannot address those kind of issues because they are not enlightened. It is only somebody, you look at the likes of the people you are talking about now. If you see somebody that is from the U.S. and the person is talking about a public holder, is addressing the public, you will see the kind of things they talk. The way and manner they make their speech. It is not so in Nigeria because our politicians were not voted for. They managed to rig their way to that place. So they come to...
2: Is it that they were not voted for, or they are not enlightened, they don't even know what those things are?
0: We did not vote them. That's why they can come there and tell us rubbish. If they were properly voted for, they will not be telling us those rubbish because they will be accountable to us.
2: No, is it the issue of the electoral process or the issue with the person himself, that the person does not even know what is okay, let me give you another instance.
0: That problem is there, that the person is not enlightened. One. The next thing, the process that took him to that place is another thing that is affecting him. The electoral process that took his that carried him to obtain that office or to occupy that office, it was not a proper one. Then secondly, he is not well informed. He does not know how these things are done. He does not even know his function as a public office holder. That's why they cannot go and agitate for anything for their people. The people they claim to represent. All they do is talk about 2027, the next election, how to go back to office. They feel they know how to convince us to vote them.
2: So if that is the case, why is it that citizens, I see citizens who are very poor, with no education, with no water, with no hospital, they say these people have capacity? I don't understand. Are they okay?
0: The problem is that the persons who are saying that have no choice.
2: Or is it illiteracy that is causing it?
0: It also have an effect. It also have a role to play there. My boss used to say that misbehavior is not totally wrong on its own, but it is an indication of something wrong somewhere. Misbehavior is not wrong on its own, but it is only an indication to show you that something is wrong somewhere. So that's why they come in the public spaces to embarrass themselves, and they think they are making, they are talking to people. They are making good speeches, and we should applaud them. It is only stupid followers that are also following them for those meek, small money or stipends that they get that will be applauding them. Today at my workplace, there was somebody that was commending one politician. He is happy just hearing the name that the guy is good, and he does not know that he's offending so many persons. Look at the way they run politics in Nigeria. Anti-party that everybody is against, that even the constituents is against, they are doing it openly. And nobody is complaining. Somebody is controlling two political parties that he's not a member, a registered member. And he's confident to tell you that he's controlling those two political parties in this country. They will see the outcome. They think they can fool all the people all the time. We are waiting till they elect the time for the election proper.
1: Thank you.
0: I'm not seeing elections holding in Nigeria, however.
1: Thank you.
0: I'm still on the show. Let's talk. Let's hear the opinion of other persons. I'm still listening. Thank you very much.
1: Thank you, sir. Wow. Nigerian food. Good morning.
3: Good morning.
1: Welcome, sir. How are
3: you? Okay, so I listened to the previous caller and I think he said a lot and enlightened us a lot. Also want to contribute that there are a lot of factors that are that's bringing us to where we are today. Number one, illiteracy. Our level of literacy, there are things we know that when people come to tell us, when people come to tell you, I will do it for you. You know, when you're educated, you will know that that's not a campaign promise. That is, I'll build up it for you. That's not the campaign promise. You can't come and do that kind of thing for me as somebody who is enlightened, and I'll add clap for you or tell you thank you. Those are things that when you go beyond boundaries, when you move policies. Take example for this thing that happened for that or your kidnap. Do you know if it's a senior client, you will see positive action. You will see people doing things. Either helicopter flying around those places, all the bushes are barricaded. You will see police everywhere. They will not sleep. Those children are released. What people, your government talk that I have mandated the chief of staff to do this. I have mandated. If we have mandated, we are not seeing any sign of anything. We are not seeing anything happening, and you just talk. Do you understand? So for we as Nigerians, I think there's so much lack of literacy. People don't know what is even good governance is. They are not aware. You get. They're not aware. And again, one thing I also see is that our democracy is just still very young. You understand? People are not getting wiser every day. People are getting wiser. People are not seeing reason why they should go and have, their voter's card. People are seeing reason why.
1: But sir, sorry, sir. When you talk about illiteracy, haven't you seen people who are enlightened who talk as if they don't know? Like you literally feel ashamed of them. How do you feel when you see those kind of people talk? It's not as though they're even benefiting anything from government. So I won't say, okay, maybe they might benefit. These ones, they are average citizens who have gone to school, in quote, they're enlightened, they're even professional in one area. But when you see them talk, you wonder if anything is upstairs.
3: Yeah, so here, one thing I've also understood in life about learning is not just about environment. See, when you go to different environments, meet with people, see different things, there's a way it helps your understanding. Anybody who has not left a particular environment for a number of years, you will see the way they talk, you will even know that this person, no matter even if he has a PhD, he's not enlightened. Your enlightenment, you have to know a lot of things beyond your boundaries, beyond your locality. Do you understand? We hear news, we go places, we have seen things.
1: No, like, but must everybody travel around the world? Yeah, I mean, let me give you an instance. Let me give you a clear instance. Yeah. I have conversations with international students, as in people who is schooling abroad, and my mates. Do you understand? I know what government does for them. Do you understand? Even Nigerian students who are international students over there, they are not willing to come back because they are benefiting a whole lot. I have a cousin who is in Holland, and I know what he's benefiting. He was not born there. He was born here. Now school carry and go there. So after school, he decided he wasn't going to come back. He has even gotten, he's now a citizen, right? And because of what is benefiting from the system, he's not willing to come back. Now, my youth that is here, our mates, you hear them talk so stupid.
2: you know, and you're wondering, where is the missing link? What is going on? And these guys are all on social media. On social media, you can travel around the world. Am I correct?
3: You're right.
2: You can travel around the world. You know what's going on. You know, you look at policies, you x-ray them, you tumble them. You can fly from UK to Asia. You know what's happening in Japan, China. But the person stays here and you listen to them and you're just wondering what's going on.
3: You know, some people just see things passively. Some people read things passively, not really actively. And what I've just decided, or I've seen about we Nigerians, we're dutai people. People who just talk about things. We don't really, because it's not affecting us directly. So and we're only divided among along the religion line, tribe again. So all these things always have part to play when you hear some persons like that when they talk. You know, you were asking something about religious leaders. You know, having, for me, I will always say that religious leaders will have a big part to play right from the old time, from the Bible, which of course we know. You hear God telling social person to go and tell one thing, one leader. In the time of the president, tell this leader that this will happen. But I don't know where these ones are. A lot of them don't have God. A lot of them, I don't even know if they know they are representing. There is a representing the people. You only see Christ stand where the people is. Anything that has to do with the Pharisees or the Sadducees, he's only standing with the people.
2: Let me give you another practical example. Are you aware that in the UK budget, there's a health budget for cow? That's cow, moo. There's a health budget. They budgeted for the health of cow. What is the health budget of Nigerian human beings in a year?
3: I actually live in the UK. My family lives in the UK. Well, I'm here in Nigeria. There's so much to learn. They colonized us. Do you understand? There's so much we could have learned from them. But I don't think our Nigerian government officials, when they travel like this, when they come to UK, the policies they see, the things they see. When you know, in the UK, you're always on your own. No one person will carry bag for you. If you have to, people like that, you have to pick. Especially domestic staff, you have to even pay to your nose. But when they come back to Nigeria like this, they feel like they are down in New King Kong. Do you understand? They want to.
2: So is it not the citizens that are causing it?
3: So that's the thing. It's like
2: because if you're walking past a market or supermarket, nobody look your face.
3: No one sends you, brother. Who want you go buy your things that you want buy them? You know, it's just so. Yeah, you. Sometimes I feel ashamed. Like you just said, sometimes you hear them talk like this. You imagine, why are you talking like this? And you went to school. You understand? But then you don't even find a solution to things like this. So what we do, we keep talking. We keep enlightening people. Today I saw a video and like telling people that they should go and get their voter's card. They should go and register. You know, that their votes will actually count. You know, there are ways to set those things. And I think it is enlightening people. People will say, okay, I need to even go and get my voter's card. This time we will vote. This time we defend our votes. You understand? And I'm seeing when a lot of persons begin to talk about things like this, a lot of persons will learn and unlearn.
2: All right.
3: Yeah, you understand? Thank you. So that.

0: they were eating half chicken. Nigeria Info, good morning.
1: Yeah, good day, Lucky Maxwell.
0: Welcome.
1: I've been listening to your enlightening people on governance and all this. And it strikes me to see how, first of all, I'm okay, and I'm calling from St. John's. It strikes me to see how Nigerians talk and how we behave towards our leaders and how they behave towards us. And I don't know how parents have been sleeping all this while, or children have been in the bush. We don't even know where they are. And everyone is just, in Nigeria, every abnormal thing seems to be normal. The only thing that is not normal is something that is normal. Like, where we stay now along the Ugoro Road, for 2 months now, we've seen light once. That is how normal it is. If they bring light and keep it for 3 days, it's abnormal. That is how we find our country. Abnormal things are normal. Look at our president, commander-in-chief of armed forces, is delegating forest guards to go and look for people's children. Forest guard. Is he the commander-in-chief of forest guard or armed forces? I don't understand this country anymore. I just want to comprehend, but it's getting very complicated. You put a our president is supposed to be, telling people every day, updating us, okay, the people have been okay. You delegate the armed forces, say, I give you 24 hours to go and find this student. That is the president. But you don't give one old man just things staying in Aso Rock is for one bill or something. I don't even. After 2 weeks, that is when the government will react, send delegation to go and check here. God, this country. Let me just tell you something. Way back in the 70s, they captured the Zelis. Somebody hijacked the plane, sent the plane, they diverted the plane, the terrorists diverted it to Uganda, Entebbe. Then negotiating with the Zelis government. They sent special squads. They landed in Kenya, followed land and entered into Uganda, Entebbe. The person that led that squad, Jonathan Netanyahu, the elder brother of Benjamin Netanyahu. Then he was the only casualty. Special squad, 9%, they go carry everybody, then knock Ugandan soldiers from airport, Entebbe, carry the people, go back to Israel. Special squad, the ones that came to recruit the American in this Nigeria and the border, I think you saw it as special squad. Now they don't kidnap children for Nigeria, they sent forest guard. That this will our people now will call this young man, they think with the people papa will they sing this song. Will they clap for them? Election is by the corner. We should just vote these charlatans out. I don't know how people sleep. Sometimes I just look my children and wonder if this will went in the bush too. I don't even understand. Please. It's enough. Let us bring in good governance. Do have a nice day.
0: Thank you,
1: good
0: sir.
1: Good night.
0: Nigeria Info.
2: Nigeria. Other banks.
0: Welcome.
2: So, program 102 in person. That sounds what they like the local government. I come from Alden, to be precise. I thought before this time, government human sector tax forces to monitor the funds, how they are utilized by the chairman and the councillors. I've been hearing a change. It is burning. He has done that. He has done this. But I have not had anything from my local government since 2 years ago. No project. They don't have any impact in the environment. What about the senators? Money they are pushing to them to develop their constituency.

0: Why are they not acting and creating the EFCC monitoring these people? All the billions that they give it to you, what do you do for your people? Bro, I am bothered. My name is Global. I'm the same person that talked about the clan, and a Christian told me that the clan have been spoken once. Then other religions, are they like that? Because in this nation we have two. The other people, if this yes, yeah, yes is yes. Why is Christians like that? So I go hope like Pastor, look at when you look at government, you don't hear anything happening there. The phone sending from them increases every day. What are they doing with this money? Are they sharing them within themselves? For goodness sake. How do we progress? So sometimes I have sleepless moments. I'm not a politician. I'm a self-employed person. But when you see the public, how people are lamenting, people are suffering, that is no impact created by government, just as you're saying. Who do all these things? Did God create us different and create white people different? I watch France 24 every day in my house here. I know Macron, I know other presidents, I know Starmer of England. We see governance. The former president of France, during this man of Libya, has been imprisoned because of misusing of funds. Can it happen in Nigeria?
1: Thank you, sir. Nigeria Info, good morning.
2: Hello?
1: Good morning.
2: Yeah. Good morning, Mark.
1: Welcome.
2: The last question the caller asked, it cannot happen, my brother. One of them is already picking from me. It could be our senator. Yes. We talked about illiteracy being the reason why some of us will still go and vote. Like the color about the third or fourth color before the last. Supported my motion as well. Is there any level of or degree of education that will make those women and men whose children are in the bush as we speak today to come out and say, I am happy that my children are in the bush and standing on your mandate? We are happy what is happening to us. Is there any degree of education that will make any human being do that? There is none. Does illiteracy prevent you from being hungry? Not to know that you are hungry. No matter how illiterate you are, when you are hungry, you know you are hungry. No matter how illiterate you are, in that your interior village, when it rains and you have nowhere to put legs, you go to your farm, you go to whatever service you want to go to. Illiteracy cannot cover that up. So, for me, at this point in time, I'm no longer in the class of people who will say illiteracy is the reason why this next coming up election is going to go a particular way. Our education level have nothing to do with what happened in the next election. Because everybody, both the literate and the illiterate, we already have our feeling, our result in our palm. But the bottleneck remains. Will their decision count? If I take a wrong decision and I vote the wrong person, and they are giving me this. In those thin clients where we actually admire, there is one hope they have. They tell you, Maxwell, you are treating me badly, we will meet in the polling unit in the next election. And that's why you don't see them bother. And the person who knows quite well that they will meet you in the next polling unit, you see them shiver. So when things of this nature happen, they are practically begging you. They can even afford, they don't mind asking you, how do I help you? What do I do? Because they know if going back to that place is desirable to them, is in your hands. But you, me, who is talking to you on radio, yelling every day, complaining, crying and weeping, these people know that their being there is not in my hands. And that is why I cannot influence their decision. So my target and thinking every day and calculation, very soon, INEC officials will come and start preaching to us on radio stations. My question to them will be, how are we going to make our vote count? I'm not about telling my neighbor to come and vote. That is not my problem. Because even if it is 10 persons that comes out to vote in this election in each polling unit, I am sure that 7 will vote against them. I am very sure of that. So if that 10 counts, I am sure I'll be liberated. Thank you.
1: Thank you very much. The open mic session is a session where you can talk about anything of your choice. Anything. Nigerian Phil, good morning. Hello, good morning.
3: Good morning.
1: Welcome.
3: Yeah. I still want to contribute. We've talked so much. There's something I want to come from the spiritual angle and not religious angle. Education or illiteracy has nothing to do with the system as it is happening. Where I hail from, my maternal home, I have a monarch who different people from different spheres of life come to listen to. Even when they have monarchs in their own places, different local governments, sometimes in different from different states. Okay, let me mention names. You know King Michael Somaseke. I don't see him to be a graduate, but he's one person that everybody runs to because he gives them listening ear. He is not doing much, but I think whenever he gets himself involved in the affairs or the challenges that people come to him for, he provides solutions. And so people run to him. Same thing happened in the Bible. They ran to Solomon. People want to listen from him because of something that happens. I want to quote from the Bible, the book of Job, chapter 32, reading from 7 and 8. He said, I think that days will stick, and multitude of years will teach wisdom, because the elderly, the very age, the aged men are supposed to understand wisdom better than anybody. But rather, no. For there is a spirit in man that the inspiration of the Almighty giveth him understanding. The Bible also said that the heart of man is desperately wicked to do evil. Who can discern it? My question is, there is nobody to blame in this, but rather every blame will go to God. Are you following me?
1: How?
3: For God is the one who gave the man that heart that is desperately wicked. Everything was created by him. So he has decided to keep Nigeria the way it is today. It is also for his glory.
1: I don't think so.
3: I'm telling you something.
1: No, I don't think so.
3: You don't know so. You don't think
1: so. God did not keep Nigeria like this.
3: Now, the heart of the king is in the palm of his hand. And like rivers of water, he will turn it in the direction that gives him pleasing. I'm quoting from the Bible.
1: What about when the children of Israel said they wanted Saul? God wanted to give them a king. They said they wanted Saul. No, be so.
3: No.
1: Was it God who chose these presidents, these former presidents? Was it God who chose them for us?
3: Yes.
1: No, God did not choose them.
3: No, relax. Relax. Let's not be in a haste. Let's learn from each other. The Bible tells us, who can command a thing and it will come to pass when the Lord himself, when God himself has not given permission? Do you know anybody who can do that?
1: See, you can't use one section of the Bible to talk about another this thing. The Bible is like two-edged sword. Is that not so?
3: I am a preacher. I'm trying to tell you something.
1: No, it doesn't matter. Me too, I read the Bible. The Bible is not for preachers alone.
3: No, I want to tell... I'm saying something now.
1: Mm.
3: This is the hard truth that we fail to tell people, and today that is giving us all these complications.
1: No, you can't say it's God that made Nigeria be like this. It's not God.
3: Who are you going to blame? Who are you going to blame?
1: It's not God.
3: So who are you going to blame?
1: You can't blame God for any evil.
3: He said all things are created by him from the book.
1: Who created so he's the one who told you to do evil?
3: Who created evil?
1: Is it God who said you should do evil? He said, choose. I wish that you choose good. He created everything, but did he tell you to go and choose that one? He gave us the power of choice.
3: Now, you are quoting from one section of the Bible too, just like I quoted from one.
1: Did he give us the power of choice? Yes or no?
3: If he gave us the power of
1: choice. Was he the one who told us to choose bad leaders?
3: Young man, without him, we cannot do anything.
1: Was he the one who told us, okay, without God, you cannot brush your teeth in the morning?
3: Yes.
1: There are things God has given us to take control over, isn't it?
3: Our choices. If we have choice, haven't you been seeing that we've been voting out these bad leaders and they are still there?
1: You can't blame God for it. That's my point.
3: No, the truth is that in all things you will put him first. Without him permitting anything to happen, it will never happen. Let's go back to the book of Job. The Bible says the children of God went to present themselves before God. And Satan came also because he is a son. This is somebody they told us that they chased from heaven. They chased away from heaven. He also came. And God was interested in discussing with him. And he asked him, where have you been all this while? He said, from walking to and fro on the earth, I've been looking for somebody to touch. It was God who introduced Job to him. Haven't you seen my servant, Job? And the devil, Satan himself, was defending Job. Did he just love you for nothing? He loved you because you have protected him, you have given him this, you have given him that. But if at all Job is the one you want me to use for the experiment, take your hand off his matter and let me deal with him. Job will curse you to your face. Do you understand what I'm saying?
1: It's not God who kept, I still maintain, it's not God who kept Nigeria like this.
3: So who kept it like this?
1: It's you and I.
3: It is not me and you, because we don't have any power to do anything. Do you have any power to do anything?
1: The angle you're trying to come from is very, very wrong. That's not true.
3: That's how you see it.
1: That's not how I see it. That's the truth.
3: I'm coming from an angle where you've never phantomed.
1: No, you can't. That angle is very, very wrong.
3: Who made it this way? Me and you?
1: It is Nigerians who want this kind of leaders.
3: That's not who. We never wanted them.
1: All right. Let me allow other people to speak also.
3: In 2023, we voted Obi. Why did they not give us Obi?
1: Let me allow other people to speak.
3: No problem.
1: It's not God, though. Who kept Nigeria the way it is? I don't know where that kind of preaching is coming from. Good morning, Nigeria Info.
4: Good morning.
1: Welcome.
4: Yeah, my name is Mike. I'm calling from Agra.
1: All right.
4: I need to know Bible to quote you. But I'm a Christian. I listen to the word of God. See, as this country is like this, and when God, according to the preaching and my story, see, whenever God creates you, then bless you. Why not? Leave all this past. See, make somebody know me, meet somebody. It may be God makes somebody to be poor. Let me tell you, you know, this pastor is the no read Bible, read that place. Another pastor. When God creates you, bless you, then never read that place. And when God creates you, this is not the word of this word we are passing through is not from God. Let's tell this man of God where they mislead us, this true, and them know. It's from evil. Huh? Hello?
1: All right. Thank you very
4: it's
1: much.
4: It's not from God. And when this some person just they try to mislead others to listen, this from evil leaders.
1: All right,
4: and
1: thank you.
4: Want people to join hands.
1: Thank you.
4: Someone just come say that is what God said. He's sending me. I'm still crying to hear this from this preacher. Thank you.
1: Thank
4: I'm
1: you.
4: Very angry.
1: No, don't be angry. That is, everybody have their opinion. Nigerian folk, good morning.
5: Yeah, good morning.
1: Yes, please. Go ahead. Can you speak up, sir? Thank you.
5: The problem of Nigeria, Nigerian problem is beyond the government or politics. I back up the other person that stood before the president last night. What is happening to Nigeria? God has it. God has it inside.
1: What did you say?
5: I said, what is happening to this country? What we are passing through in Nigeria, God is aware, and it is the will of God.
1: It's not the will of God, though.
5: It's the will of God. Let me say something.
1: What is will? God will say evil should be happening to someone.
5: Okay, you know what? Last election, this man that is ruling us, our president, we try our best for him not to. But how come if everything comes for his favor, he don't know. And also, all the people planted by me, all the people working with me, I think their heart, they have a strong heart. I also remember years ago, in charity speaking, before God and the last person, all the people that there will be time. There will be hunger. In fact, Nigeria will ask you, normally we are seeing that we are living in a daytime, we see daytime, but normally we are in a darkness world. We are in a darkness. That is what I saw.
1: What?
5: We are in a flow of darkness.
1: Where did you see that one?
5: That was what God repeated to me.
1: For where now?
5: In a revelation, I'm 47.
1: It's not, we can't come and consume that kind of, you keep your revelation to yourself now. It's not what will now, you don't bring that on radio, because, please, we're talking, we're having a conversation. We're not here to come and give revelation. You can go to your church and give revelation. Please, don't call the WhatsApp line. Send a message. Nigerian folk, good morning.
6: Hello.
1: Good morning.
6: Hello, good morning, my brother. Good evening.
1: Welcome, go ahead.
6: Thank you, my brother. I have had a lot from so many people. But one thing I just want to let you know is I have a story my late father told me. He said during his days while he was in school, he listened to one of the stories and somebody says, Hitler had a fowl in his hand and was busy removing the feather of those fowl. Sorry, I couldn't tell you whom I am and my name and where I'm calling from. My name is Samuel and I am calling from Eche. While he was busy removing the feather of those fowl, one of the lecturers in the school called him and said, why are you removing the feather of this fowl? He says, don't bother. When the fowl feels pain, it will complain. But unfortunately, at the end of him removing the feather from those fowls, he left the fowl on the ground. When he went to his house to bring some grain, the fowl still rushed and came back to him. He gave him some. The fowl fell from the grain. He was like, where would this fowl come? The other man said, why would the fowl whom you have removed his feather still have to come back to you? He said, that is the way fowl behave. Because when we who are the politicians need vote from them, the way we manage them is the way they behave. If we cannot give them what they want, they cannot give us what we want. That is what Nigerians need. As I speak with you, Nigerian political system demands a renovation, absolutely, because so many of us are angry. We have our PVCs and we can no longer go to vote. Because the anger in our heart and our mind is not all about what is going on in the country, but it's all about what our political leaders and what they are doing. It seems as if 90% of us are hungry, as to those of them who they fed with their cup of rice and cup of tea are often. Therefore, I suggest Nigerians should be renovated. If not for a solution, changes cannot occur. Thank you, Mr. Maswell.
1: Oh boy. It's okay. I wrote something on my Facebook. I want us to switch a bit now. I said, men, be involved in your children's upbringing. Be involved. Don't just leave it for your wife. Have you noticed that if you go to some homes, everything the children know is, mommy bought this for us. Mommy bought this for us. Mommy bought this for us. But if you check very well, it is a man who has been giving mommy the money. So because the woman is more involved, the children tend to think that it is mommy that brings money for everything. And that's what children see as love. You don't go out with them as a man. You don't visit them in school. You don't go for cultural day, inter-house sports. You leave it for just your wife. My brother, you need to be involved. It's very important. Find out time and be involved in your children's upbringing. Don't be too busy. So tomorrow you won't say, the children are tilting towards their mother. Yes, you have been bringing the money. But what about your presence? I posted it on my Facebook. Well, you can comment on that if you wish. Nigerian Info, good morning.
7: Max, good morning.
1: Welcome. Go ahead.
7: I just said, let me lay my head before. Somebody was talking about pure politics, what is happening in the country. And the man was saying, what is father, you know, in those days, about how... You felt as it is not on the tire. Maxwell, anything politics, I don't talk of it in again. I don't talk of it. You ask me why. Hello?
1: Go ahead, sir.
7: I will come. My name is Walter. I'm calling from Morocco. You see, the whole system is useless, if I may use that statement. Because, you know, whether you like it or not, our president, sitting president today, he said it is his own tongue, and it is his tongue. He has to rule for 8 years. forget all those apparatus that they are doing. If they like all the parties to join to one. The man still run 8 years. Ask me why. The INEC boss. Who kept him there? The IG, IGP, present now. Who kept him there? You know, all these people are the
1: people. You are alleging, you are making accusations. So, and those are things we should avoid when if we're having any conversation like this. You know now.
7: My brother. Sorry, the thing is, we are tired. So let's take it the way we see it. Let us, in fact, let's be praying that one should be getting something you feed your family. And let's go on. But forget about all these politicians. They will not change, and nothing will change them. If you like, carry 100 PVC. One, you go, and you are just wasting time. They have concluded everything. So let's watch the thing and see what will come out, and nothing will come out. Our president is still our president. So there's nothing anybody can do. If you like, talk from now to the end of the year, but 20 years coming. It has been done. So forget about it. Let us see how we forge ahead. Because you can't win them. You join them. There's nothing you can do. Maxwell, who have been in the system, I have been in the system. So this is who are talking every day. I think we should get something, to be discussing about from this politics every day. We talk of politics and nothing is changing. Things are
1: getting
7: bad every day.
1: All right. Nigerian for good morning. But no, let's talk about another thing. I raised an issue. If you want to talk about it, being present in your children's life as a man, as a what? Man. And not leaving everything. Yes, you provide the money, but I mean, you have to be present. Good morning.
8: Yeah.
1: Hi, Jane, for good morning.
8: Please, there's something I want to ask you. If you have some knowledge in this. When our Lord Jesus Christ was brought before Pilate, and they brought a certain man called Barabbas, and the judge asked among these two, Christ, which is good, holy, righteous, Barabbas, a murderer, a thief, a criminal, a liar, and a stutter. An embezzler. I asked them among these two, whom will I release and which one should I kill? They said the Jews said they should kill Jesus and give them Barabbas. I want to ask this thing, what does it happen? Is it in Yemen? Is it in Jerusalem? Is it in Israel? Those people that say they should kill Jesus and bring Barabbas, did they not come to Nigeria for a certain time? Where does that really happen? That they choose a bad person and then they should destroy the truth? Where does that really happen? Is it in Africa or in Europe? And because it looks to me as if that is what we are suffering here. That they choose lie and destroy the truth. Why we are praising truth, but we don't obey the truth. So where does that thing really happen? I don't know how you can educate me. Hello?
1: I don't know now. I was not there. What's in there with them?
8: You were sleeping, but when you close, I close. Maybe with you.
1: I was not there with them. Hey. You can read history now, and then I don't want to go into the intricacies of those issues. You understand? We should be out of time.